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11: In 1783, the Revolutionary War was nearly over, but America's future remained uncertain. Officers in the Continental Army were angry. Congress had failed to provide promised pay, and some considered using the Army's power to force the government's hand. George Washington understood their frustration. But he also knew the liberty they had fought to win could be destroyed by the very army that secured it. Washington confronted his officers and urged them to choose honor, patience, and loyalty to the Republic over rebellion. He could have used their anger to increase his own power. Instead, he used his influence to restrain it. Power asks what it can take. Character asks what duty requires. Washington's lesson still stands. Freedom survives when leaders place principle above ambition and remain faithful to God, country, and the people they serve.
12: Tonight, expect mainly clear skies with a low of 80. Tomorrow will bring mostly sunny conditions with a high of 95. Tomorrow night will be mainly clear, very warm and humid with a low of 82. Moving on to Tuesday, anticipate sunny to partly cloudy skies with humidity and a chance of a thunderstorm in spots in the afternoon, reaching a high of 93. I'm meteorologist Jason Caterina. That's your exclusive AccuWeather forecast on AM 930, The Answer.

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8: SRN News, I'm Mary Rose. Democratic socialists are racking up wins in Democratic primaries by claiming to represent working class Americans. But a closer look suggests the movement is driven by a very different crowd.
9: Our recent New York Times column notes that just 4% of DSA members hold working class jobs, while 80% of members over the age of 25 have college degrees. It also found that recent DSA-backed candidates perform stronger in highly educated counties, not working class areas. The group's agenda includes higher taxes on the wealthy, policies advancing transgender ideology, and defunding the police, positions critics argue are far removed from the priorities of many blue-collar voters.
8: That's Bernie Bennett reporting. Conservatives say the movement reflects affluent, educated liberals embracing policies they can't afford while claiming to speak for working Americans. New numbers are fueling the debate over which administration delivered better paychecks. Unleashed Prosperity says the comparison between Presidents Biden and Trump tells a stark story on affordability. Correspondent Ken Lorman has the details.
10: Economist Steve Moore of UP says inflation-adjusted wages, or real wages, fell nearly 4% during the Biden years, reducing Americans' buying power. By contrast, he says real wages under President Trump's current term are up about 1.2%. Moore argues that while the gain is modest, it's a move in the right direction and a sign that workers are finally getting ahead instead of falling behind. Ken Lorman reporting.
8: U.S. Envoy Jared Kushner met with Hamas leaders in Egypt as efforts continue to revive a Gaza ceasefire plan. This is SRN News.
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5: In 1783, the Revolutionary War was nearly over, but America's future remained uncertain. Officers in the Continental Army were angry. Congress had failed to provide promised pay, and some considered using the Army's power to force the government's hand. George Washington understood their frustration, but he also knew the liberty they had fought to win could be destroyed by the very army that secured it. Washington confronted his officers and urged them to choose honor, patience, and loyalty to the Republic over rebellion. He could have used their anger to increase his own power. Instead, he used his influence to restrain it. Power asks what it can take. Character asks what duty requires. Washington's lesson still stands. Freedom survives when leaders place principle above ambition and remain faithful to God, country, and the people they serve.
14: Tonight, expect mainly clear skies with a low of 80. Tomorrow will bring mostly sunny conditions with a high of 95. Tomorrow night will be mainly clear, very warm and humid with a low of 82. Moving on to Tuesday, anticipate sunny to partly cloudy skies with humidity and a chance of a thunderstorm in spots in the afternoon, reaching a high of 93. I'm meteorologist Jason Caterina. That's your exclusive AccuWeather forecast on AM 930, The Answer.

0: 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I'm Kim Komando, and every Thursday, I will cut right through it just for you. 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I called it Splash of AI, and it shows regular people how AI is actually saving time and real money right now. 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
2: With SRN News, I'm Mary Rose. New York City Mayor Zohran Mamdani is backing a measure that critics say could hit consumers right in the wallet. Correspondent Ken Lorman reports.
3: Mayor Mamdani supports the so-called Delivery Protection Act, which would force Amazon to directly hire delivery drivers and warehouse workers now employed through independent contractors. Opponents say the move would wipe out small delivery businesses, boost Amazon's labor cost, and drive up prices. One study estimates the average household could pay hundreds more each year, while unions stand to gain. Critics call it another socialist policy, making life less affordable for New Yorkers. Ken Lorman reporting.
2: President Trump is praising gains in his crime crackdown across the country as the FBI releases statistics from 2025. Correspondent Laura Winters reports.
4: The 2025 annual FBI crime report shows violent crime is down more than 9%, murder and robbery down more than 18%, and rape down more than 7% across the country. President Trump at an event celebrating law enforcement on Friday in Nassau County, Long Island.
5: Let's say they don't have good leadership like Chicago has. Very bad leadership, but we have the numbers down because of what the federal government's doing. We get no credit for it because they say, well, we get no credit for it. They like to take all the credit, but everyone knows.
4: Laura Winters reporting.
2: Hawaii is dealing with heavy rain and flooding as tropical storm Lala impacts the island chain. The latest update from the National Hurricane Center shows the storm about 70 miles south of Honolulu with top winds of around 70 miles per hour. The massive storm weakened slightly from hurricane status overnight. This is SRN News.
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12: In 1783, the Revolutionary War was nearly over, but America's future remained uncertain. Officers in the Continental Army were angry. Congress had failed to provide promised pay, and some considered using the Army's power to force the government's hand. George Washington understood their frustration, but he also knew the liberty they had fought to win could be destroyed by the very Army that secured it. Washington confronted his officers and urged them to choose honor, patience, and loyalty to the Republic over rebellion. He could have used their anger to increase his own power. Instead, he used his influence to restrain it. Power asks what it can take. Character asks what duty requires. Washington's lesson still stands. Freedom survives when leaders place principle above ambition and remain faithful to God, country, and the people they serve.
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15: Tonight will be mainly clear with a low of 80. Tomorrow is expected to be mostly sunny with a high of 95. Tomorrow night will be clear to partly cloudy, very warm and humid with a low of 82. Tuesday will bring humid conditions with sunshine and a few clouds along with a chance of a thunderstorm in spots in the afternoon. The high for Tuesday will be 93. That's your AccuWeather forecast. I'm meteorologist Jason Caterina for AM 860, The Answer.
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17: This week on Capitol Hill, your inside look at the stories shaping Washington and the world. I'm your host, Tony Perkins. Coming up on this week's program, primary voters delivered some surprises this week, including in Wisconsin, where establishment-backed David Crowley narrowly defeated Democratic Socialist Francesca Hong in a closely watched race for governor. But the Democratic primaries are increasingly revealing a party divided over just how far left it should go.
18: I do think that we are in an important moment of generational change. Mm-hmm. I think transition, change, renewal will continue to be an important part of the story. And that energy is being brought to the House in a variety of different ways, including from our progressive members.
17: That was House Minority Leader Hakeem Jeffries on Thursday. We'll take a closer look at this divide with Christian Daytok, White House reporter for the Washington Examiner. Meanwhile, the Justice Department has broken up one of the largest marriage fraud schemes in American history, an operation that allegedly arranged more than 1,000 sham marriages, primarily for Chinese nationals seeking U.S. residency.
19: Today, we are announcing the arrests and unsealing of an indictment out of the Southern District of New York, charging 11 individuals for allegedly overseeing an extensive, decade-long marriage fraud scheme involving more than 1,000 sham marriages between Chinese nationals and United States citizens.
17: That was Attorney General Todd Blanche. The DOJ also unsealed a new indictment against the Southern Poverty Law Center this week and a former top official who oversaw the SPLC's money-making hate machine. Could the ongoing investigation of the SPLC extend beyond that organization to the institutions that relied on its bias designations? Former acting assistant attorney general for the Civil Division, Jeff Clark, joins us. And overseas, the standoff with Iran continues. The Pentagon says the United States can maintain its blockade indefinitely, while the new defense pact between Turkey, Saudi Arabia, and nuclear-armed Pakistan could reshape the balance of power in the Middle East. What could that mean for the U.S. interest and Israel and the future of the Abraham Accords. We'll be joined by the chairman of the House Permanent Select Committee on Intelligence, Arkansas Congressman Rick Crawford. Plus, with Congress in recess, House Speaker Mike Johnson will join us with a look ahead to the looming battles over government funding, election integrity, and the fall's legislative agenda. And I'm sure we'll talk a little bit about the midterm elections. All of that and more is straight ahead on This Week on Capitol Hill.
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17: Primary elections this week in Wisconsin highlighted the ongoing ideological divide within the Democratic Party between its establishment wing and candidates backed by Democratic Socialists of America. In the Wisconsin governor's race, establishment-backed David Crowley narrowly defeated DSA-backed candidate Francisca Hong in an upset that defied pre-election polling. Also in Minnesota, Wisconsin, Senator Amy Klobuchar won her party's primary to succeed Governor Tim Walz, who chose not to seek a third term amid scandals involving widespread fraud during his administration. On the Republican side, Minnesota House Speaker Lisa DeMuth defeated MyPillow founder Mike Lindell. Joining us now to discuss this and more is Christian Daytok, White House reporter for the Washington Examiner. Christian, welcome back to This Week on Capitol Hill. Thanks for joining us.
21: Yeah, anytime, Tony. Love joining you here on the weekends.
17: So let me ask you this. Based on the polling heading into Tuesday night, many were surprised by the outcome of the Democratic primary for governor in Wisconsin. What was your take?
21: Surprising, I think, is an understatement. I mean, let's be honest. Hong had a double-digit lead on the field heading into Tuesday night. And David Crowley, let's not forget, he had essentially ended his campaign several weeks prior. He only got back in at the behest of Governor Tony Evers, who campaigned heavily for him over the last 2 weeks. And ultimately, I think what you're seeing right here is twofold. On the one hand, the Democratic establishment still carries weight in a lot of these battleground Midwestern states. And ultimately, the failings of Alexandria Ocasio-Cortez and Bernie Sanders, arguably the two most popular or perhaps the two most prominent progressives on the national stage, their decision to stay out of the race potentially could have ultimately shifted that result. Who knows what would have happened if they gave Hong the support that they gave to Abdul al-Sayed up in Michigan.
17: Why did they stay out of this race?
21: Well, there's a couple of things. First and foremost, I like to call this the Graham Platner effect. Obviously, Dr. al-Sayed, he had been a known commodity. He had years of experience as a public health official throughout Michigan, and not for nothing, he had his own platform. He had held or hosted a podcast with Crooked Media for something like 7 years. Hong, on the other hand, while she was a state assemblywoman, didn't necessarily have the same nationwide recognition that al-Sayed already had on his own. You also have to factor in her own scandal, right? This Thanksgiving late election bomb, which, let's be honest, I think essentially ended her chances. When you look at the Michigan race, all of the critiques against the progressive candidate were essentially he talks bad about Israel, he is pro-Palestinian. Those are on the social side, of course, not to do with his economic platform. But ultimately, those are issues that are happening on the other side of the world. What Hong said about Thanksgiving, a holiday which is foundational to the root of America, I think gave some of those national progressives a little bit of a scare. They don't want to get into a race, which, again, she was leading heavily in. There wasn't the Haley Stevens factor here, an insurgent establishment candidate. So they decided, much like Hillary Clinton did back in 2016, we can just skip Wisconsin. It is a decision that ultimately I do think is going to haunt the DSA and the left flank heading into 2026 and beyond.
17: Christian, my take on that is that it would appear that the progressive wing is maturing a bit and calculating the risk of getting involved in some of these races based upon what happened with Platner.
21: It's certainly a factor. I mean, Platner was maybe the most charismatic of all of these progressives that we've seen over the last year and a half, with the exception of Zohran Mamdani in New York City. And ultimately, that charisma helped progressives sweep, a number of red flags under the rug, whether it was about his actual business as an oyster farmer, whether his repeated allegations of abuse of women, party leaders or movement organizers were willing to turn a blind eye. Francesca Hong, in the wake of the resurfaced comments about Thanksgiving, she didn't necessarily try to distance herself from them or apologize for what she said about Thanksgiving, like Alexandria Ocasio-Cortez did for quote-unquote Woke One just a few days ago on one of the weekend shows. She ultimately said, this is still on my radar and I stand by my comments. So they really gave those national she gave those national progressives very little choice in the matter because of the shell shocking that Plattner's duplicity, really rankled the movement with.
17: Well, the establishment Democrats were giving Thanksgiving, no doubt, for the outcome of that election. All right, let's switch gears. I want to talk about the Justice Department announcing a major crackdown on one of the biggest marriage fraud rings in U.S. history. What do we know so far about this scheme?
21: Earlier this week, the DOJ, Attorney Todd Blanch, announced the breakup of this sham marriage ring where nearly or more than, 1,000 marriages, mostly to Chinese nationals, were orchestrated by some 11 defendants. This was in partnership with the White House's anti-fraud task force, as led by J.D. Vance. But I think the more interesting angle is that this isn't necessarily a major mover or shaker in terms of abuse of federal dollars. This has to do with the pervasive creep of the Chinese Communist Party into American society. We've seen them try to buy up farmland, buy up commercial properties. There was a story from the Daily Caller earlier this week about a CCP-linked billionaire purchasing a massive building virtually across the street from the White House. Might that be used for surveillance purposes? And ultimately, despite President Trump's sort of friendly on and off again relationship with President Xi Jinping, the Chinese Communist Party's actions dictate little has really changed in the U.S. Sino status quo since President Trump has entered office some 18 months ago. They still view the United States as an enemy, and they're using virtually every tool at their disposal to try and infiltrate and undermine this country.
17: Now, there was the Americans were actually being paid to marry these Chinese nationals, according to the indictment.
21: Yeah, that's right. The Americans who cooperated with this ring, they received some $1,000 per marriage. The orchestrators put together, fake wedding photo shoots. But oftentimes these Americans met their partners, their spouses, just days before going to City Hall to obtain the wedding certificate. But again, I think it just illustrates the lengths that the Chinese Communist Party, whether or not they were formally involved in this, is yet to be determined. But ultimately, I think all of us here agree very little goes on in that country without some type of recognition from Beijing. This is just another example of the efforts they'll go to.
17: I think you're right. Christian, thanks so much for joining us. Folks, stick with us. Chairman of the Permanent Select Committee on Intelligence, Rick Crawford, joins us next.
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27: Well, this week, Secretary of War Pete Hegseth said the U.S. military can maintain its blockade on Iran indefinitely. Now, this comes as the Iranian military continues to claim that the Strait of Hormuz is under Iran's control and management. The ongoing conflict has contributed to continued volatility in global oil markets, though prices remain well below the peak seen in the early weeks of the war. Joining us now to discuss this and much more is Congressman Rick Crawford. He is the chairman of the House Permanent Select Committee on Intelligence. He represents the 1st Congressional District of Arkansas. All right, now we know over the history of the last almost 50 years not to take statements from the Iranian regime at face value. What can you tell us about who actually has operational control of the Strait of Hormuz?
28: Well, I would say we have operational control of the Strait of Hormuz, much more so than what the Iranians are claiming. And, we have the ability at any point in time to exert more control if and when necessary. But the main thing is, as President has stated, want to make sure that we maintain the free flow of commerce in that international waterway. And so what you're seeing is continued posturing from the Iranians. They have multiple characters out there engaging in false bravado about their capabilities. And I don't say that to diminish what they're capable of. It's almost like a dying animal. They can be the most dangerous when you think they're the weakest. And so you have to be very, very careful. But the fact remains that CENTCOM has air dominance. We've degraded their military in every category. And they don't really have the ability to project the kind of power that they want the world to believe that they can. And I just think that it's mostly propaganda. They're trying to save face, obviously, with their own people and make sure that they can retain some control over their own, the citizens of their own country. But some of the other developments that are taking place throughout the region and around the world tell another story. So I don't think that the Iranians can be taken seriously in terms of their claim that they have complete control of the Strait of Hormuz, because that is factually inaccurate.
17: You mentioned SITCOM. On Thursday, the U.S. Central Command announced Task Force Falcon Strike, the first ever multinational, multi-domain attack drone force. This looks like a significant shift in U.S. military operational aspects there in the Middle East.
28: I think what we're trying to accomplish here is spreading this around so that there is enough support from our allies in the region that this is a truly a joint effort. And obviously they're positioned geographically to help affect that. And I think that's the goal here, is to make sure that we're sort of equally yoked, if you will, with our allies in the region.
17: A key part of the Falcon Strike Force will be these use of one-way attack drones operated by U.S. forces and regional partners. Now, this appears to be building off of what we've learned in Ukraine in the use of drones.
28: Mm-hmm. Yeah, so, I mean, these drones are extremely effective and very cheap, relatively speaking. I mean, it doesn't cost that much to build them. They're very effective. They can be deployed from a variety of different platforms, and they've been proven to be very effective, as seen in the Ukraine war. So I think this is a positive development. They can be used throughout the theater and from multiple, as I said, multiple platforms, multiple locations, and these countries are training to be able to deploy them as we are.
17: I mean, we've been using drones for a while, but is this a significant shift in the focus of use of drone technology?
28: Yeah, I think we're just seeing a major change in the way, battles are conducted. It's redefining the battle space, not only in, the forward areas, but we're seeing drones deployed in areas that are not necessarily forward. So we have to be diligent to maintain the countermeasures necessary to address and mitigate the threat that these one-way attack drones pose. So it has fundamentally altered the battle space.
17: Chairman Crawford, I want to shift gears just a little bit, still focus on the Middle East, but major developments there over the last few weeks. There are growing concerns about this defense pact involving Turkey, Saudi Arabia, and Pakistan. I don't think the media is focusing enough on this. I mean, Pakistan has nuclear capabilities, Turkey, a NATO ally, but basically on the fringe when it comes to working with NATO countries. What can you tell us about this development?
28: Well, I think I wouldn't necessarily frame it as if we should be concerned vis-a-vis the Abraham Accords, because I've seen that take, and I'm not saying that that's not a concern necessarily, but there's some differences, and it's a little bit of an apples and oranges comparison, and that is to say that the Abraham Accords don't provide a mutual defense component. They are about establishing ties commercially, economically, intelligence sharing, opening the doors to purchase of military hardware, other technology, and so on. But there's no mutual defense compact associated with the Abraham Accords. What we have with the Mecca agreement is a little bit different. There's only three nations involved. Those two agreements, in my estimation, I think could coexist. One does not necessarily negate the other. And that is to say, just because Saudi Arabia has engaged in this agreement with Pakistan and Turkey doesn't necessarily mean that any of those three nations couldn't engage in the Abraham Accords in addition to what they've done with the agreement among those three nations. And there's very good likelihood that there will be other nations that join those three. But I don't think it is that they are mutually exclusive. I think those agreements can coexist alongside each other. They are different in nature. And therefore, I think there is still, the Abraham Accords are still, I think, extremely viable, very important. And any of the signatories of the Mecca agreement could just as easily join the Abraham Accords, and I hope they will.
27: I think that would be a significant step if they did, because those three nations, in particular Turkey and Pakistan, have not been favorable toward Israel. I mean, this could be a significant shift in the U.S. Presence and its alignment with Israel in the Middle East, could it not?
28: Yeah, and I think there's also the idea that these nations are now stepping up to take a leadership role. That has historically been, I mean, you were going back to, oh gosh, at least the early 70s, but even further beyond that, where the United States was sort of the one that kind of, you know, somewhat of a peacekeeper, a peace broker, a large force to make sure and you know, a stabilizing effect in the region. And, you know, there was a different relationship with Israel, you know, 30, 40, 50 years ago, as you know. So that relationship has evolved. It's been redefined. The Abraham Accords are evidence of that. And there are a number of nations that have signed and are a part of that. And I think there's still room for these others who haven't had a history of being very pro-Israel. This is not necessarily about being pro-Israel. It's about recognizing their place in the region, right, and also a willingness to engage with them in diplomatic relations, in economic relations. There's no mutual defense compact. There's no requirement for them to come to the aid militarily of Israel under the Abraham Accords. And so I think, as I said, this is a shift, and possibly a shift in leadership, as we see the United States, you know, maybe playing a little bit of a different role as it applies to the stabilizing force. This may be a positive development, but I don't think it necessarily portends the doom or downfall of the Abraham Accords.
27: All right, Chairman Crawford, we're going to leave it there. Thanks so much for joining us. Folks, stick with us. We're back with more after this.
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13: Tonight, expect mainly clear skies with a low of 80. Tomorrow will be mostly sunny with a high of 95. Tomorrow night will be clear to partly cloudy, very warm and humid with a low of 82. On Tuesday, expect humid conditions with sunshine and a few clouds. There's a chance of a thunderstorm in spots in the afternoon. The high temperature will reach 93 degrees on Tuesday. That's your AccuWeather forecast. I'm meteorologist Jason Caterina for AM 860, The Answer.
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27: Welcome back to This Week on Capitol Hill. A former high-ranking official at the Southern Poverty Law Center was arrested and charged this week as a part of a superseding indictment against the organization. According to the Department of Justice, Heidi Beirich, who ran the SPLC's project tracking so-called hate groups, which included conservative Christian organizations such as the Family Research Council, funneled secret payments to informants in extremist groups. One of those informants was a man with whom she shared a home and two bank accounts as a part of a romantic relationship with money flowing from the SPLC. Joining me now to discuss this is Jeff Clark, Vice President of Litigation at the Oversight Project. He previously served in the Justice Department as Acting Assistant Attorney General for the Civil Division during the first Trump administration. Jeff, welcome to This Week on Capitol Hill. Thanks so much for joining us.
18: Always good to be here, Tony. Thanks.
27: Now, the SPLC is no stranger to anyone who has been a part of the Justice Department, but I want to get your reaction to the arrest of this former high-ranking official.
18: Well, this is amazing news, and it really deepens the prior versions of the indictment. So to remind your viewers, this case was first indicted in April. We're now on the second superseding indictment. And in that superseding indictment, this is where we get the material against Heidi Beirich. It's amazing, right? She's taking a salary from the organization. She's claiming that there are all these extremist groups with hate that she needs to stop. But she's living with one of the purported proponents of the hate. He gets like $1.2 million over a several-year period. She directly benefits from $140,000 that's put into joint accounts. So she's living off money that she's funneling to supposedly stop hate, to actually fund hate. We already know about how there was a, you know, fake SPLC operation to prop up Unite the Right so that they could attack that rally and then use that to raise more money. It's like a perpetual corrupt motion machine, Tony.
27: Well, it sounds like for the SPLC, hate really did pay. They were literally making money on this.
18: Yes. Making money and making, you know, whoopee, essentially, because of the personal relationship between this this one, you know, person involved who they call F9 and Heidi Beirich. It's really, you know, gobsmacking. The biggest legal thing, though, Tony, about this new superseding indictment is the fact that they've added money laundering charges. So they had set up all kinds of fake groups, you know, fake companies that weren't really doing business to route money through so that they can then, you know, conceal it and route it to supposedly, you know, their defense is, well, we're just, you know, paying informants. But, you know, if they're paying informants, they don't need to necessarily use this elaborate structure. What they're really doing is they're profiteering off of, you know, for their own benefit, donations that are coming in. And that, you know, that's deceiving the donors. Now, you know, the left is trying to defend against that by saying, well, you know, none of the donors have really been complaining about this. Well, whether they are or not, you know, they're defrauded, and certainly the money laundering violations exist regardless of whether there are donors who want to step forward and complain about this.
27: Now, Jeff, you said, as you pointed out, this is the second superseding indictment that has come down, which would suggest that the investigation could be expanding. Now, for years, corporations, banks, technology companies have relied on SPL's designations. In fact, after Charlottesville, there was a collective effort to begin debanking conservatives. Could this go beyond, this investigation go beyond, and should it go beyond SPLC to some of these banks that were a part of attacking conservative organizations?
18: I think it definitely should, Tony, and whether it will or not remains to be seen. But, you know, as you just pointed out, this is, you know, it's like the case against the SPLC is metastasizing into a bigger and bigger case. I hope they do get into the debanking area because that was the SPLC scam, right? They put you on this list, and then that list is used essentially as a blacklist to keep you from, using the banking dollar. So you're a totally legitimate organization that happens to support, conservative causes, pro-family causes, pro-life causes, and, you know, because the left thinks that that's diminishing liberty, to my mind, liberty to cause murder of unborn children, then, you know, you can be labeled an extremist group and cut off from banking. I mean, it's outrageous, and it shows that the banking system was a participant in this, Tony. I hope that they do go after them.
27: 20 seconds left, but the federal government oversees banking, so there would be a stronger case even for the DOJ to go after the banks.
18: Yes, and look, I can tell you from the inside where I was at the White House in Trump 47 for the first year of that term, I was pressing on the Treasury Department to use powers to try to stop this debanking and reform the system going forward, and I'd like to see more of that happen.
27: Jeff Clark, thanks so much for joining us. Folks, on the other side of the break, House Speaker Mike Johnson joins us, so don't go away.
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27: Welcome back to This Week on Capitol Hill. Before departing Washington for their August recess, the Senate passed its version of a continuing resolution to extend government funding into December, reducing the likelihood of a government shutdown prior to the November midterm elections. Joining me now to discuss this and a whole lot more is House Speaker Mike Johnson. He represents the 4th Congressional District of Louisiana, and he joins us from Colorado Springs. Mr. Speaker, welcome back to This Week on Capitol Hill.
20: Hey, Tony, and good morning from the campaign trail. We have been, I think, in 9 states in as many days, moving all around the country, going to all the swing districts, campaigning, fundraising. It's a nonstop 30-day venture, seeing the best parts of America. It's been a lot of fun. I tell you what, the crowds are animated. They understand the stakes are very high in the upcoming midterm election. And as I like to say, this is a midterm unlike any other we've ever experienced before.
27: You've been all over the country. Are you keeping straight where you are when you're there?
20: Well, I mean, it's a challenge, to be honest. And I have a great team that travels with me, the campaign team and all the security detail and all that. So when we land, I say, wait, remind me again, what state are we in? What city? But it's a lot of fun. I'm campaigning with some of my favorite people in the world, my colleagues and friends. The incumbents, of course, are in the tightest reelect contest, and then also these all-star candidates, Tony, that we've recruited over the last year and a half to run in these districts to flip them from blue to red. And people are excited. I'm very, very encouraged and very bullish about November. I think this is going to be a good year for us.
27: Well, you've got a lot of reasons to do that. One is you're breaking some all-time records when it comes to raising money for Republicans. But there's also a contrast that is available between the two parties, more so than we've probably seen in a while. And I'm going to go to that in a moment. Before I do, I got to take care of some business. I want to talk about funding the government. Before the House left town, they did a continuing resolution. The Senate did its own version. There's some differences between them. That's got to be worked out. What does that look like?
20: Well, I'm very encouraged that both chambers at least got that job done to get a continuing resolution done. The end of the fiscal year, September 30th, it does not behoove the country to shut the government down. And of course, this is a change of Democrats. They engineered the two longest shutdowns in U.S. history over the last year and a half in this Congress, shamefully. So I think we'll be able to avoid that episode this time. That's really good for everyone. And we'll have to work out the differences between these two products. They're not huge differences, but, you know, this is how the body works. So as soon as we return the late August, early September to the House, we'll begin to engineer that, work on it, get it finished up, and we'll get the government funded so there's no shutdown, and then we'll begin to push through all the remaining priorities that we have for this Congress. There's a lot left to do, and the House has been very, very busy on that.
27: Mr. Speaker, you and I for some time have been talking about the increasing difference between the two parties, the contrast, and even the almost open warfare within the Democratic Party as the socialists, the Marxists, are attempting to take control of the party. Each primary election shows us that. You are now campaigning openly on this contrast for America. Talk about that.
20: Yeah, you know, you and I discussed months ago, I was having a conversation with Newt Gingrich, who's still one of the great historians of Congress, the strategist of our party. And he has a way of crystallizing things very well. And he said many months ago, Tony, he said, Mike, you need to think about this midterm election as something different. This isn't a contract with America year. He said, you know, you guys did that in 2024. You made a lot of promises and you've kept them. So you got a great record to run on. He said, this isn't a contract with America year. This is a contrast for America year. And I said, Newt, that's exactly right. And the way he crystallized it then is he said it's a contrast, to put it simply, between common sense and crazy, which is increasingly what the other side, the Democrats, have represented. But now in recent weeks now, Tony, as I'm out on the campaign trail, I'm apt to modify that a little bit. It's a contrast, certainly, a stark contrast. But it's not just a contrast between common sense and crazy. It's a contrast between common sense and communism. Literally, communism. That's what we're facing right now. Incredible as it is, on the 250th anniversary of the greatest nation in the history of the world, in November of this year, we are going to have an open contest, a fateful, cataclysmic battle between two completely different visions for America. Are we going to maintain our matchless constitutional republic, or are we going to tear that down to the foundations, as the Democrats are arguing to do, to get rid of all the institutions and everything that we that have represented the country, and go down this dark, dangerous, deadly road of communism? That is the choice for Americans, and they're beginning to see that. And I think that's going to be a huge thing for turnout for us in November.
2: Now, Mr. Speaker, we've known each other for a long time. You're not given to hyperbole. You're very measured, much like I am. How great is this threat, as you see it from your vantage point, this Marxist ideology, this socialist communist mindset that is sweeping through the Democratic Party?
20: I wish with everything within me, Tony, that this were not true, but it is. This is a truly fateful battle because there are scores of members of people now who are running for Congress as Marxist. I mean, they call themselves the DSA, the Democrat Socialists of America, or other titles or descriptions. But this is Marxism. It's communism. I mean, they publish their platform. We've talked about it. It's infamous now. They want to abolish the borders. They want to abolish prisons in America. They want to abolish the U.S. Senate. They want to remove the president, have one unicameral body, the House, that runs everything, because they've calculated, Tony, that over a couple of election cycles, they can elect enough Marxists and communists to take over the institution. And then they want to remove the means of production from the people's hands. They want the government to control everything, literally. No private property, no Department of War, all these things. It's madness. But it's not just one or two people. This is now the prevailing sentiment in the party. And you have these insurgent left candidates running across the country, not just in deep blue states, but everywhere. And they're winning. They're winning their primaries because the energy, the excitement, the grassroots, the money is on the side of this radical, radical insurgent left. It's a danger to the country. And people seem to understand that. So we talk about this contrast. In fact, we started a website, contrastforamerica.com. Okay, everybody go there. We lay this out. Side by side, you can compare. We are the party of common sense, of America's founding principles, of the things that made America the greatest nation in the history of the world. And increasingly, sadly, shockingly, dangerously, the Democrats are going down this other road. People need to take note of that. You have to come out and vote in November if you want to keep America free.
2: Are you sensing that people are seeing now this contrast? 30 seconds, Mr. Speaker.
20: I think they are. I'm hearing it. And people are coming to our events right now, Tony, that have been traditionally voting Democrat. They want to hear what we have to say because they're frightened. And you hear big voices in the party, Bill Maher and Carville and Rahm Emanuel, saying this is not who we are. They better be listening to the calmer heads, and I hope cooler heads prevail.
2: Mr. Speaker, thanks so much for taking time to join us. Safe travels, and we'll see you next week. All right, folks, stick around. A few final thoughts when we come back this week on Capitol Hill.
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3: Welcome back to This Week on Capitol Hill. This week, the Justice Department arrested Heidi Byrick, former head of the Southern Poverty Law Center's Intelligence Project, which was responsible for identifying and labeling SPLC's list of hate groups. The arrest came as another superseding indictment against the SPLC, and Byrick was unsealed by the DOJ. Byrick was charged with wire fraud, conspiracy, conspiracy to submit false statements to a bank, and conspiracy to commit concealment of money laundering. According to the indictment, Byrick was romantically involved with one of SPLC's paid informants inside a white supremacist organization. Prosecutors alleged SPLC donor money was funneled through accounts Byrick shared with that informant. If the government's allegations are true, for Byrick, hate paid, and it paid well. But it's more than money. Byrick served as deputy director or director of the Intelligence Project for nearly 20 years, and she was key to targeting Christian and conservative organizations with the hate label. Family Research Council was among the first organizations placed on its revamped hate list in 2010, alongside the violent extremist groups. Byrick later defended that designation, stating FRC is, quote, an extremely dangerous group, end quote. Why? Not because we engage or condone violence, but according to Byrick, because of our political influence. On August 15, 2012, after FRC joined Governor Mike Huckabee in supporting Chick-fil-A Appreciation Day, Floyd Corkins entered FRC headquarters carrying a pistol, ammunition, and Chick-fil-A sandwiches. According to his confession, Corkins intended to kill as many people as possible and stuff the sandwiches into the mouths of his victims. Our building manager, Leo Johnson, though seriously wounded, stopped the gunman. The next day, FBI investigators confirmed the attacker selected FRC because of the SPLC website and its so-called hate map. We called on the SPLC to drop the loaded label. Instead, SPLC doubled down. But the story didn't stop with one act of violence. Over time, banks, payment processors, fundraising platforms, and tech companies increasingly relied upon SPLC classifications to determine which organizations could operate freely in the digital marketplace. After the deadly Charlottesville rally in 2017, the pressure intensified. SPLC and the Center for American Progress then formed Change the Terms, a coalition that established standards encouraging technology and financial companies to deny services to organizations that SPLC had labeled. SPLC officials openly acknowledged this strategy before Congress. In January 2020, SPLC official Lakeisha Brooks stated this, quote, "We have lobbied internet companies one by one, and a key part of this strategy has been to target these organizations' funding," end quote. Brooks described the coordinated effort to pressure banks and others to restrict access for organizations SPLC opposed. SPLC was the hub, but there were many spokes in this wheel designed to crush conservatives. The Department of Justice criminal investigation should not stop with SPLC. This is more than fraud. The evidence points to a criminal conspiracy involving banks and others. Who coordinated with SPLC? What financial institutions and tech companies use those labels to deny Americans essential services? SPLC may have supplied the labels, but powerful institutions gave those labels their power. Now, they should be held accountable as well. And that has been This Week on Capitol Hill.
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3: With SRN News, I'm Jason Walker. Major storm hitting the Aloha State.
4: Lala skirted Hawaii's Big Island without making landfall as a hurricane, and now it's weakened to a tropical storm. But hurricane specialist Larry Kelly of the National Hurricane Center says Lala is still punishing the Big Island and drenching several of Hawaii's other islands.
5: Rainfall totals in excess of 30 inches have been reported on the eastern side of the island, of the Big Island, damaging winds as well.
4: Tropical storm conditions have spread westward from Maui to Oahu and Kauai. Governor Josh Green says more than 60,000 households are without power. Three hospitals have switched to generator power. There's a search and rescue mission after flash floods swept several occupied homes off their foundations in Hawaii County. I'm Donna Water.
3: And officials in Indiana say seven people have died during days of very heavy rain, historic flooding. Victims include a small child and six adults. And forecasters say southern Indiana may get more heavy rain overnight, well into Monday during the day. President Trump praising gains in his crime crackdown across the country as the FBI releases stats from 2025. Here's correspondent Laura Winters.
6: The 2025 annual FBI crime report shows violent crime is down more than 9%, murder and robbery down more than 18%, and rape down more than 7% across the country. President Trump at an event celebrating law enforcement on Friday in Nassau County, Long Island.
7: Let's say they don't have good leadership, like Chicago has very bad leadership, but we have the numbers down because of what the federal government's doing. We get no credit for it because they say, well, we get no credit for it. They like to take all the credit, but everyone knows.
6: Laura Winters reporting.
3: And this is SRN News. A new study asking Americans how they feel about churches. Here's correspondent Michael Harrington.
8: It comes from the Barna Group, and the big takeaway is that amongst the general public, small is better. The Barna poll finds 61% of Americans say they have a high level of trust in small, local houses of worship, compared to 31% who trust megachurches. People are a lot more likely to say they trust their local pastor than famous clergymen with a national profile. A lot of respondents put their level of trust in churches right up there with family. Michael Harrington reporting.
3: Critical social issues being decided by state residents at the ballot box. In November, voters in almost every state will have the opportunity to amend the language of their state constitution. Abortion and transgenderism frequently the object of referendums, and this fall will be no exception. Some 100 different amendments have been voted on in every cycle. SRN News. President Trump pushing a tax change that appears to have overwhelming public support and could put more investment dollars back into the economy. Here's Bernie Bennett.
9: A McLaughlin poll finds that voters support indexing capital gains taxes for inflation by nearly a 4-to-1 margin, 62% to 16%. Supporters say the change would prevent taxpayers from being taxed on gains caused only by inflation, while freeing up hundreds of billions of dollars in locked-up capital for new investments. The poll also shows strong support for expanding the capital gains exemption for homeowners, a move advocates say would encourage seniors to sell their homes and increase housing inventory for younger families. Bernie Bennett reporting.
3: Arizona State University launching a new bachelor's degree in content creation. The new major has sparked interest and scrutiny. It includes courses in traditional communication and media studies, along with skill-based classes in podcasting. More details, srnnews.com.
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15: Overnight will be mainly clear with a low of 80 degrees. On Monday, expect mostly sunny skies with a high reaching 94 degrees. Monday night will be mainly clear, remaining warm and humid with a low of 81 degrees. Tuesday will bring a mix of sun and clouds with humidity and a chance of an afternoon thunderstorm. The high temperature will be around 93 degrees. I'm meteorologist Jason Caterina. That's your exclusive AccuWeather forecast on AM 930, The Answer.
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17: My therapist says I have a preoccupation with vengeance. We'll see about that.
18: I really do hope it's somebody we want to see. But you know what? Son of a gun. Say hello to my little friend.
19: The accountability problem, that's what the Democrats have. The protected class is finally meeting up with reality. There's a game that the media and the left have become very brilliant at. 6 degrees of separation from anything that they do that's bad, right? Remember the movie, 6 degrees of separation? And there was a one that they made, it was with Kevin Bacon, where the guy was trying, he says, I'm 6 degrees of separation from knowing Kevin Bacon. Except for the Democrats, instead of finding the actor, they're trying to find a Republican within 6 steps of somebody who said something stupid. Because the people who are saying the stupid things and doing the stupid things now are the Democrats. And congratulations, folks. Mediaite, here's what they reported. I want to just, I'm going to read this headline. GOP Senate candidate ends press conference after dodging questions about son-in-law's white nationalist post. Now, understand what I just said. I want you to notice the construction of the headline, not Republican candidate promotes white nationalism, not Republican candidate makes anti-Semitic remarks. It's the son-in-law, the man married to his daughter. Now, let me just say this. If somebody in my family said something hateful, I would absolutely have a conversation with them. I'd tell them they're wrong. I tell them why they're wrong, but am I supposed to be responsible for every thought that comes out of every adult relative's mouth? Are you? Have your kids said or done something stupid and you're like, I didn't teach you that? But according to the modern left, this GOP candidate for Senate in Georgia, it's his fault. This grown man that married his daughter, that senator should not be allowed to serve. This is where politics has become a bizarre family reunion where everybody is held responsible for the weird uncle at the corner eating potato salad and talking about aliens. But if it's guilt by association, folks, who survives? Nobody, because certainly the Democrats don't. I mean, think about it. I love this. These are the people, they dare to bring up a 3 degrees of separation relationship, or 2 degrees, I don't know how many, with this man and his son-in-law on the heels of Graham Plattner, a Nazi with a tattoo on his chest. And by the way, the SPLC, who is paying white nationalists, how do they keep bringing this up? How do we let them do it? Unbelievable. We are not our neighbor. We are not our cousins. We are not our crazy uncles. We're not even our spouses or our children. People are free to think and to say anything they want. And unless it comes out of that candidate's mouth, what do they have? I mean, is this where the Democrat? Oh, listen, I overheard his brother's bartender's Uber driver say that he's a Nazi. And yes, sometimes people in our own families disappoint us. Welcome to humanity. Now, should we know more about the situation? Is this newsworthy to you? I don't know. If the guy's running for office and those are the influences around him, one could argue, well, Kevin, you know, you might want to know why he let his daughter marry him, blah, blah, blah. The point is, I don't know her. I don't care to know her. I don't care to know his son-in-law. I'm not the one running for office. Maybe other people do, but I don't think it's national news. I don't think Mediaite, who thinks of themselves this national paper, should be printing this. There are many, many other stories of real acts of racism. And because the candidate, this has nothing to do with the candidate. Very little. I shouldn't say nothing, but very little. Should the candidate answer questions about this? I say no. He ran off. He didn't want to be seen answering questions. What, about his potentially racist son-in-law? Look. Hey, memo to Democrats, you are anti-Semitic, and whether you know it or not, you display abject racism against black people every single day. You hate women. What? Don't get me on talking about you, because I'm going to call you out. Let's not pretend that we suddenly discovered moral responsibility because somebody has the wrong last name attached to. Oh, well. Ooh, look at this. It's a Republican that said this. The son-in-law of a Republican. By the way, the son-in-law of the Republican, this dude, in my opinion, is acting more like a leftist than he is somebody on the right. I love it every time somebody, he's a white nationalist. Oh, you mean he's a Democrat? I'm defending the dude of not being a Democrat. That's what I'm defending. I know he's not a Democrat. See, the white nationalists I know, they're Democrats. That's who they are. They're the people who secretly put processes in place that demoralize, infantilize black people, gay people, whatever. And then they pretend that it's all good. Yeah, it's good. Look at the outcome for black folks. Look at the outcome for gay people. Look at where women are today. Women are, I haven't polled it, but I'll make you a bet. Women are the least respected today than they've been in generations. Told you a story about my son. He goes to this girl's apartment with a friend of his. She's an OnlyFans girl, which means she's showing her body for sex. She has a sugar daddy that's like, this girl's like 19 years old. She's got an 85-year-old sugar daddy. I told my son, you know what he's about. My son goes, yeah. And he told me, he goes, I don't have any respect for her as a person. She can have, she's got a beautiful place. She's got a fancy car. She's making money. She's the things that I emulate. What I don't like is the way she makes her money. I thought it was one of the most adult conversations I've had with this kid. He's like, I want to make my money working hard, doing the right things. Just the other day, he came to me, showed me a house. He said, I want to buy this house. I said, you do? What's it cost? $1.8 million. I go, and make sure you got a room for mom and dad. Anyway, we got a lot to talk about today. I wanted to bring this up because the Democrats are so desperate that they're blaming our candidates for the words of a son-in-law. I just bring you the trends. You can do with them what you want. But we don't fight like that because we don't have to. Most of you know my story. I grew up poor, lost my mom before I turned 5. My father was in San Quentin prison most of my life. I faced odds that could have broken some people, but I learned how to overcome tragedy because of America. I feel compelled to help create a generation of young people who know how to overcome hardship and who express true love for this country. I also want to strengthen every American who feels forgotten or abandoned. But this is not about me. It's about you, because you're the heart of the show. Your stories, your resilience, your quiet patriotism. 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
1: 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I'm Kim Komando, and every Thursday, I will cut right through it just for you. 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I called it Splash of AI, and it shows regular people how AI is actually saving time and real money right now. 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
19: I really don't want to talk a whole lot more about Fauci, but I do want to bring him in metaphorically because we've already kind of talked about him. We know he's a turd. We know this guy should, he should be, I mean, cruel things should happen to Anthony Fauci. I don't dislike many people, but he's one I do. And the reason is what came out in his diary. If I was writing a diary and you guys read my diary, it would be exactly what I tell you on this show every day. It would tell you, I don't seek fame and fortune. I understand you got to have some level of notoriety to be taken seriously, sadly. But what I do know is this. I've met people. I got a friend of mine, Michael. That dude is so profound. He is one of the brightest people I know. And most people will never read his work. We tried to, you know, prop him up, but he's selling a company and doing a lot of other things. The point is, he's busy and he doesn't seek the limelight. I met a woman, I think I told you this story years ago, singing in my church. All the our women were jealous of her. Ooh, hope. Everybody talking about hope, hope, hope, hope. You know, because she sang at a big church on the other side of town. And we were doing a big event. And they go, let's get hope. And I'd never heard the woman sing. And so she comes to a rehearsal with her baby, a little baby, relatively newborn. You could tell this is a woman that, I mean, she was a cute lady, but and could have been beautiful if she'd been made up, but she didn't put on makeup. She brought her baby, holding that baby. And I'm not exaggerating this one bit. The minute that woman opened her mouth to sing, all of us were like, I get it. The black women who were talking smack against hope looked at each other like, ooh, I see why people make a big deal about her. And I'm going to tell you, that woman could have sung. I called her the Karen Carpenter, black Karen Carpenter that nobody was ever going to know. She sang in church. She sang for God. And that's it. And she was unadorned. She didn't care. She wasn't trying to be a star. God gave her a talent. She used it where she used it. And I pray she's doing great because she deserves it. She was given a gift and she didn't try to blow it up. Fauci wanted to be bigger than life. And the media, they made it. They gave him everything that he wanted.
3: Dr. Anthony Fauci, American hero, the man who's become known as America's doctor.
6: Who better to give us answers that we can trust than Dr. Anthony Fauci?
7: The great news is you're sticking around in the Biden administration. We are so grateful to you, Dr. Fauci.
19: Well, you know what's interesting about reputations? They're like those inflatable Christmas decorations that people put in their yards, because from a distance, they look pretty impressive. They're huge. They're colorful. They dominate the neighborhood. And then somebody pulls the plug, and suddenly Santa's laying face down in the grass next to the inflatable reindeer. See, this is what happens when reality catches up to you. For years, that little fraud, Anthony Fauci, was treated by the media like he was wearing a superhero cape. You couldn't question him. You couldn't challenge him. You couldn't even ask reasonable questions without being labeled as some sort of a conspiracy theorist. And now we got a lot more information. And you know what the media is doing? How dare they go after him? This was just they just did this on purpose. They wanted to get Fauci. No, we want to hold the guy accountable who lied through his teeth repeatedly over something that was the most important thing in your life, your health. That's what he did.
3: Didn't he know that it was likely it was from the lab and go to great lengths to tell people to destroy emails?
17: Well, look, I've looked through the emails, some of them that have been online. I think it's disappointing to see him trying to suppress alternative opinions, and that clearly was evidence from the emails. I thought it was disappointing. The part of it that also disappointed me was how much he enjoyed the media associated with, the event and his own appearances. I think a lot of us went on the media out of a sense of obligation. It was a hard time for all of us. I know it was a hard time for you. I think a lot of us felt the obligation to inform the public, and it wasn't particularly enjoyable. I mean, I got a lot of threats. Others did associated with that. And so to see those emails where he is evidencing some pleasure in the notoriety he achieved, that's disappointing.
3: It's just outrageous. If you read the diary entries, it's tough to take.
17: Yeah, he didn't expect it. I don't know how he was speaking to his own diary.
3: Just having a reputation totally in the toilet at 85 years, does that hold him to account for what he was responsible for?
17: The Tony Fauci I saw in those emails is not the Tony Fauci I knew over the years. I mean, he was a guy who was sober, who was careful about his public appearances and his statements, was always very thoughtful.
3: Did you figure out the obsession with mainstream media in defending him, and, you know, Jake Tapper having, you know, multiple dinners and best friends? And what did that come from? And I know people around here that would call Tony Fauci a hero.
17: Yeah, I can't dissect.
3: You don't know why
17: people perceived. I think
3: the
17: different people had different emotions around
3: mask,
17: it.
3: Shutdown, the whole.
17: It was a difficult time, Joe, as you know very well. And I think people were looking for a voice that they can cling to. Maybe they.
3: I am science. That's why people don't like me. I mean, that was.
19: And what's funny, we played all those clips about you. You know, if asked, I would. Or did we play those where he said he would not take, you know, I'd answer the questions. Yeah, we did. We played it the other day. Anyway, now it's funny how it works, because I don't want to relitigate every COVID argument that we had. You guys know my take on it. I wasn't getting vaxxed, and I told you why. But what interests me is the bigger issue. The media's credibility, the left's credibility, or lack thereof. Because they didn't just defend Fauci. They attacked anybody who questioned him, and that's different. See, a journalist should question power, not protect it. But I have a question for you that I think is somewhat profound. We play this game all the time, but we don't always ask it at the appropriate time. And here's what I would ask you. What if Anthony Fauci had been a Trump supporter, an avid Trump supporter, a MAGA scientist wearing a red hat instead of embraced by the establishment? Would the same people defending him today had defended him before? Would he have gotten the attention? What do you think would be happening to Fauci today if that little leprechaun was a card-carrying conservative? The reaction, I can tell you, and you already know, it would be completely different. And it tells you everything, because the truth shouldn't have a political party. See, if Fauci had done what he did, I wouldn't care if he wore a MAGA hat. I'd criticize President Trump when he was backtracking on it, when he was, you know, letting them dictate policy. I said one of his biggest mistakes was not sticking to his guns on hydroxychloroquine and ivermectin, and not firing Fauci when he, you know, in my opinion, was obviously not supporting the president's policies. And I could go down the list. I was critical of Trump, and I've been very critical of him. I told you the one thing where he's got a problem is how he handled COVID. And he was telling people, I forget about the vaccination, but he wasn't mandating it, but he was wishy-washy, a little squishy. Short break.
26: He's putting an end to identity politics.
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0: With SRN News, I'm Jason Weicker. President Trump ordering the Pentagon to scale back planned joint military exercises with South Korea. He says South Korea had declined to help denuclearize Iran. Wall Street will get some financial updates from some of the nation's biggest retailers this week, along with more details about the Fed's recent meetings. Home Depot reports its results Tuesday, followed by Target and Lowe's on Wednesday, and Walmart coming up Thursday. Berkshire Hathaway increasing its stake in Google's parent company, Alphabet. Company agreed in June to invest $10 billion in the company. Rescue teams in eastern Indonesia have recovered 6 more bodies in the wake of that magnitude 7.7 earthquake. Authorities put the death toll now at 53. SRN News.
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2: Overnight will be mainly clear with a low of 80. Expect a mostly sunny Monday with a high of 94. Monday night will be mainly clear, staying warm and humid with a low of 81. Tuesday will be sunny to partly cloudy and humid with a chance of a thunderstorm in some areas in the afternoon, reaching a high of 93. I'm meteorologist Jason Caterina. That's your exclusive AccuWeather forecast on AM 930, The Answer.
26: He's putting an end to identity politics.
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13: I thought the truth was potent, but it's nothing compared to this.
26: He's Kevin Jackson.
15: Yeah. They tell us he's black.
16: Negro, that's all you had to say.
19: I keep reading these media reports about how low the support is for the war with Iran. And I think to myself, yeah, I don't want it either. I accept it. I don't want it. They read it like the support for Iran, the war is low. Like, you know, Donald Trump is, ooh, this war. Nobody wants a war. I'm going to talk about this with respect to fighting. I've been dying to have this conversation with people because I always think about crazy stuff. and it translates into things that I think can be helpful to you. Anyway, yeah. Low support for the war. It's like low support for venereal disease. Okay, I get it, but guess what? People still get them. You know, I get it. War is necessary. Sadly, but even when it's going on, do you support it? No, I don't want it. I don't support the concept of war. Do I support it when we have to do it? Absolutely. It just depends on how you frame it. But I've noticed how they do that. There's nobody complaining. There are few people complaining about what Trump is doing with Iran. And of course, Iran's Ministry of Misinformation, which always cracks me up because this is a country that's been decimated, three layers of leadership removed, and the media pays attention. Iran reported this. Really? Okay. Interesting. Because I just had Shaheen Gobadi on, a friend of mine, NCRI, and he's like, we're winning. He goes, we got insurgents doing things against the Iranian government that isn't even being discussed. But trust and believe, we're in good shape to win. And he said, we talked about it. Should we put ground troops? He says, you're not going to win a war in the air. But he goes, we got the ground troops. Oh, man, I'm excited about it. I think Donald Trump is going to put this to bed before the midterm. I really do believe this. Iran just wants to hold on, man. Maybe the leftists in America will do our bidding for us. That's how bad it is. They are relying on people inside our government to do their dirty work for them. President Trump has created a unique problem for his critics, folks. They keep predicting disaster, and then something happens. The disaster doesn't. Suddenly, they got to explain why that disaster didn't arrive. We predicted it, and then it didn't happen. If he closes the border, it's going to ruin everything. We won't eat. There will be nobody to do that. How long has the border been closed? Go back and look at all the things they predicted and tell me what the outcome was. Nobody's going to do our lawns and clean our pools. I mean, it's going to be chaos. We're not going to eat. There'll be nobody to pick our vegetables and get our beans and avocados and tomatoes. And we can't make our guacamole. And I don't know, maybe we won't even have tequila. We'll lose all the words in Spanish like enchilada and chalupa and all that. How will we pronounce these words? I don't know. Yo quiero Taco Bell. I'm just saying, it was doom and gloom. And then what happened? What happened to a day without a Mexican? We got a day without three million of them. And they're not just Mexicans. They're El Salvadorans and Guatemalans and whatever else. What happened? It's like somebody ordering a pizza and getting angry because the pizza showed up. You were prepared for disappointment. Now what do you do? Look around the world. We're seeing movement in Gaza. Do you know that the Hamas in Gaza said, hey, look, we're willing to sit down, Mr. President, and possibly disarm. That's what they're saying in Gaza, because Donald Trump dared to put it in their brains. Look, if you stop fighting and you start building, you might build a place that people want to come to. You've got it made here. You got a beautiful little spot right here. If you want to develop it, you want to keep bombing it. Hey, I'm not going to stop you, but I am going to help Israel. And I don't know how many of you are biblically of the biblical nature, but I'll tell you this. Israel is God's chosen country. You don't have to like it. The Jews are his chosen people. And I know that makes some people mad. Well, why not the Christians? Why not this? Look, I don't know why. I don't know all the biblical reasons, but I do know this. They're God's chosen people. It doesn't matter what somebody does to thwart Israel. They are going to survive. I know that's strange. It's hard to believe. You got to be biblically based to believe it. My brother and I were having this conversation. You know, he's a theologian. He's like, because he got upset. J.D. Vance said something about, you know, Israel. He says, J.D. Vance got it wrong. Israel's going to survive. God has ordained it. And let me tell you, don't go back too far into history and look at the things that Israel pulled out that you go, holy cow, they should have been gone. When they fought against all the Middle East, they should have been gone. God said, bing, here you go, Israel. Anyway, you're seeing movement in Gaza. Donald Trump is trying to solve multiple wars that you haven't heard very much in some of these other wars that he solved. You haven't heard the Democrats talk much about it, have you? You know, we're seeing countries that spent years, you know, playing games, and suddenly there's a new sheriff in town. And it bothers people that Donald Trump is saying, look, let's end the wars. Let's start building economies, building up your people. We'll show you how. And we don't even want to be there. We don't have to nation build with you. We can do it from Zoom or you know, we can whatever service you want to use. Anyway, sometimes people need to be bothered by reality. Iran, by the way, as I said they shot down two F-35s. You buying that? See, there's a difference between information in the Iranian, you know, public relations, which, by the way, our media is all too willing to participate in. Iran wants us to, I mean, as I said earlier, they want the left to do their dirty work, and the left is dirty. The left dirty work is what has ruined America's reputation all over the world. The left's dirty work. And this is what fascinates me about President Trump. He gets it now. I don't even know if I'm fascinated by it. I'm happy for it, because maybe the fascination is how much he didn't get it before. How much he relied on the idea of just doing a good job is going to do it. And then he had it wasn't State of the Union, but it was the first meeting with both groups of Congress. And he said, I can't save them. I can't do anything for them. And that was a cataclysmic moment in politics when President Trump realized there's nothing he could do to save those people. And he said, I'm just going to do what I do. And I'm going to understand they will never, ever trust and rely on me. Not one time. They won't do it. I want to talk about the Democrats' problem. And this was a CNN panel. And I bring it up because President Trump has this wind in his sails.
1: Actually getting elected on the Democratic side.
4: On one of the interesting findings of this poll, they asked Democrats, do you identify as a socialist, a Democratic socialist? 34% said yes.
5: Yeah.
4: That's a lot.
5: That's a lot. And it doesn't surprise me. I think over the last 10 years, you know, there were people that I knew working in Democratic politics that ardently supported Hillary Clinton in 2016 and have now swung way to the left and are, you know, now telling me that they're behind people like Abdul al-Sayed. And I think the base has actually radicalized in a more far left direction. I don't think that's a good thing, just so you guys know. I think it's actually like, the establishment Democrats kind of lost the trust of people in my family, right? Because they weren't able to economically deliver. It was sort of just pushing the status quo. Although Barack Obama did give me health care, and so I'm really grateful for that, and I will always be, since I have a lung disease similar to cystic fibrosis. However, other than that, there wasn't a lot of like big transformation. And so the progressives are coming along and they're promising that. But they also come with all of this sort of like far left cultural and social baggage that is not appealing at all to the working class of this country. And I think could drive an either bigger wedge between Democrats and people like my family.
6: You also have to look at who is really the core base of the Democratic Socialists, and it tends to be elite white people.
19: There's a Democrats, leftists warning themselves about what's going on. And I play these things for you. I want you because I want to reconcile all this bad press that we keep getting as conservatives. Please reconcile with me how there was no real pushback for her. She's like, look, I liked Obamacare. I like Obama, but we didn't do enough. And whatever the percentage was, 30-something% of Democrats are now DSA. And you ask yourself, is that number growing or getting small? I don't think, I mean, whatever the number is, when you compare it overall, it's not that big. And if we push back now, we defeat it.
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20: 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The miracle? It united civil liberties left and the don't tread on me right. These folks agree on nothing. Now they agree on Flock. That's not a controversy. That's a perfect storm. Yesterday, Flock CEO felt the heat. New limits on police access. His words were not Big Brother. Too late. Vandals are ripping cameras right off the poles. Cities and HOAs are canceling contracts. Flock's bracing for serious losses. And here's the kicker. The government's plate readers, still up. Still scanning, still watching you drive to Target. Guess when the whole country gives you the bird, the Flock scatters. Get more tech news that you can use with my free newsletter. 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
19: People confuse strength with aggression. They think just because you have it, you're aggressive. They'll size somebody up just by how they look. You know what I found? I found a lot of the bodybuilder types, the weightlifter types, they really aren't fighters. They look the part, but that's, you know, they only care. I mean, I'm not saying that they're meatheads. Some of them are, but they care about their look, but they're not trying to fight. They spend time learning how to pose and do things like that, but they are not trying to get into fisticuffs. Anyway, strength with aggression, it's not the same thing. A person who wants to fight everybody is usually insecure. A person who understands when to fight is actually dangerous. And that brings me to something I've been thinking about for years, is the difference between fighting and a war. Welcome back, everybody. Kevin Jackson's here listening to it. It may be confusing. I promise you I'm going to straighten it out for you, okay? See, I grew up like a lot of young black men. I grew up fighting. Used to fight my cousin. I don't even know why we fought. If I look back, it would be because, you know, he said something to me or pushed me or whatever. And we fought almost every time we were together. We seemed like we had a fight. He was a year older than I was. And he was much bigger. I think that's kind of what made me fearless. Because I was fighting bigger guys. He was almost a year to the day older than me, but he was bigger. His dad was, you know, 6'4" and, you know, stuff like that. So, but anyway, we fought. And I didn't care how big he was. If he made me mad, we fought. And sometimes he'd make me cry, but more times than not, I made him cry. And that was the way you measure when you were a kid. I made you cry. Anyway. Sometimes you fight your friends. Sometimes somebody says something stupid at school, and then two kids are acting like they're defending the Roman Empire behind the cafeteria. And when you're young, you think fighting proves something, right? But it really doesn't. Usually, it just proves you're young. You're young and you're stupid. Now, that's not to say human beings haven't always been fascinated with combat. Because we have. We have seen fights and we go, oh, break it up, break it up. You guys want to fight, you put the gloves on, you know, and then you do it. That's what we did in military school. Anyway, the Greeks had wrestling. The Romans did too. We have it now. What is it, Greco-Roman wrestling? Cultures around the world developed fighting systems because combat was part of survival. And eventually, civilization did something very interesting. We replaced war with competition. So instead of killing each other, we created sport. And we all cheer for our Olympics, right? That was born of, I mean, I'm, you know, Olympus and, you know, the Greeks and you know, the guy running the 26 miles and passing out. That's how we got the marathon. And You know, guy threw the javelin and the discus, and, you know, because that was it was emulation of war, and you took your best warriors and you said, okay, we're going to compete against you, and bum ba da doo, you know, you get the scroll this year. I don't know how it worked. I'm just kind of extrapolating how I think it worked. But anyway, we had the Olympics, and from a pugilistic point of view, I think the Brits probably gave us boxing, even though we probably fought. But I'm saying organized sports-wise, probably boxing was the Brits, I'm guessing. We already talked about wrestling. That's offered in college. That's the only, you know,

Politically, we have a problem. Too many people on the left approach politics like children fighting on a playground. They don't want debate. They want destruction. They don't want disagreement. They want elimination. And I'm not advocating for violence, folks, but let me be crystal clear here. Politics is not a battlefield where we physically destroy opponents. But metaphorically, if you get into a fight with a leftist, you better understand what you're fighting for. Because while many of them are just fighting for attention, there are those among them who believe that they're fighting for something that's at stake. And it's very different. And you've seen how they are. You've seen how they get that glimmer in their eye when you just, you're like, hey, over here, wake up, wake up. You know, those are people that are uncontrollable. And you've watched them. You've watched them shoot people, kill people. Look at what happened with the vaccine where they wanted to destroy you if you didn't get it. Right now, who was it? I just saw a thing. 40, and I'm not going to disagree with this. I feel the same way, but on the other side of this issue. But they said the left say 40% of the left say don't hire anybody that supports MAGA. Now, see, here's what I would tell you. If I had a business and somebody was the best at it and it didn't involve my livelihood, like making my food or something like that, and they say, Kevin, this dude is the best plumber, but he's a total voter for Obama or whatever, or loves Biden, I'd say, is he good? Is he cheap? Yeah. Okay. I don't care. I don't think you know the political nature of most of the people that have done services for you or cook for you or clean for you, whatever. But we wouldn't care. I do care philosophically. I won't hire somebody into my company if I know that they're a leftist. If generally speaking, I don't want to hire them. But here's the caveat is this. I wouldn't refuse to. If I were hiring and some lefty said to me, Mr. Jackson, I know I'm on the other side politically, but I'm really good at what I do. And this, I would have to consider it. If I'm going to be talk about meritocracy and this guy, and I say, prove it. And they proves that he's the best at something that I need, you know, outside again of giving him access to things that I think they could sabotage, I would probably hire him. You know, but, and I don't know, maybe we're getting into a little bit of a gray area, but here's my point to all of this. Donald Trump is a fighter, but he rarely picks a fight. But when it is time to fight, he says, I'm not going to fight you. I'm going to destroy you. And I don't think the Democrats planned on that. I think the Democrats thought, we'll pick another fight. We'll beat the crap out of him. And believe it or not, they tried to destroy him, but they couldn't. And this is where I want you to understand, it is so important that we've got a guy who says, I'm not fighting. He's mature. He's not a child. The Democrats want you to believe Trump and MAGA, we're the children. We won't fight. But let me tell you what the difference is between MAGA and other things that made up the Republican Party and what I call the MAGA report, the MAGA part, Republicans, is we now know the serious nature of what we face. And we're not going to get into the battles with them over Fauci and all the things that have gotten our attention. But when we go to fight, you know what we do? We go to war. See, war is different. War, you've made the decision that game on. And now I'm going to take you out. That's why Iran doesn't realize how big of a problem they have. And that's

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4: With SRN News, I'm Jason Walker. The White House reporting some countries routing exports through

0: third world nations to avoid U.S. tariffs. Here's Bob Agnew.
1: The report says China has responded to 2018 tariffs by sending goods to other countries for packaging and assembly. White House trade advisor Peter Navarro says China launders exports through more than 40 countries, causing tax revenue losses of $19 to $26 billion each year. China's leader, Xi Jinping, is scheduled to visit Washington in September. Bob Agnew reporting.
0: New numbers are fueling debate over which administration delivered better paychecks. Unleashed Prosperity says the comparison between Presidents Biden and Trump tells a stark story on affordability. Here's Ken Lorman.
2: Economist Steve Moore of UP says inflation-adjusted wages, or real wages, fell nearly 4% during the Biden years, reducing Americans' buying power. By contrast, he says real wages under President Trump's current term are up about 1.2%. Moore argues that while the gain is modest, it's a move in the right direction and a sign that workers are finally getting ahead instead of falling behind. Ken Lorman reporting.
0: There appears to be bipartisan support on Capitol Hill to get rid of daylight saving time.
3: President Trump supports keeping the time across the country the same all year long. On his Truth Social page, the president writes, "People are sick and tired of having to change their clocks twice a year. It is foolish, inconvenient, and in some cases, very costly."
0: That is correspondent Laura Winters. Rescue teams in eastern Indonesia have recovered six more bodies in the wake of that magnitude 7.7 earthquake. Authorities now place the death toll at 53, but fear it will go much higher. This is SRN News. But most Americans do not want men playing sports against women.
4: A new poll from the Pew Research Center finds that 73% of respondents are uncomfortable with the practice of allowing men who are living as women to compete on teams of actual biological women. 66% say there ought to be a law that forbids the practice. The study goes on to reveal the strong majorities of both Republicans, conservatives, and moderates on both sides of the divide don't want men on women's teams. 55% of Democrats agree. Michael Harrington reporting.
0: WNBA Commissioner Kathy Engelbert, meanwhile, sending a memo to teams addressing ongoing discussions around transgenderism. The memo says the topic will be discussed further by a task force of team presidents and general managers. League's collective bargaining agreement states that only players who are women are eligible to play in the WNBA. This is SRN News. An eight-day halt of avocado imports from Mexico's main avocado-producing state has now been lifted. Here's correspondent Donna Warder with that story.
5: Orchard supervisor Jesus Mendez says the halt in production had an economic impact on both producers and workers. Michoacán is Mexico's main avocado producing state and also a region where four cartels designated by the Trump administration as terrorist organizations operate. U.S. authorities fully lifted the restrictions after more Mexican troops were deployed in the region. Avocado producer Luis Manuel Soto says more troops bring more peace of mind because he says his life has repeatedly been threatened. He says, "I think we can work more comfortably, do our jobs better, and hopefully they will continue providing security so that everyone in Michoacán can move forward." I'm Donna Warder.
0: More details at srnnews.com.
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11: Overnight will be mainly clear with a low of 80. On Monday, expect mostly sunny skies with a high of 94. Monday night will be mainly clear, warm, and humid with a low of 81. Tuesday will be sunny to partly cloudy and humid with a chance of a thunderstorm in spots in the afternoon, reaching a high of 93. I'm meteorologist Jason Caterina. That's your exclusive AccuWeather forecast on AM 930, The Answer.
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12: I'll say what I want to say, and if the consequence of that is losing money, so be it.
13: My therapist says I have a preoccupation with vengeance. We'll see about that.
14: I really do hope it's somebody we want to see. But you know what? Son of a gun. Shout out to my little friend.
15: Jealousy is a funny thing because it rarely announces itself. It disguises itself as moral superiority, as criticism, or even concern. But underneath, all that posturing is usually the same emotion. Why them and not us? For generations, nations around the world admired America, even as they quietly resented her. I mean, I don't know about you guys. I've been watching a lot of these history deals of how we formed the country. And I'm shocked at what we've been able to accomplish. I'm just blown away at the unlikelihood of America getting created. I mean, George Washington was getting his butt kicked and he made a couple of moves and boom, the British had us. They had strength. They had more money, they had more military power, they had more people, and we kicked their butts, and then we did it again in 1812, and they got the help of the Indians. Everybody talks about the Native Americans. They fought against us with the Brits, and we kicked their butts. You can be mad at Andrew Jackson because, you know, he's a racist, but I understand it for the time, man. This dude was like confronting the slavery issue. I mean, the obviously he was born into a situation where slaves were here. And then he's fighting the quote indigenous people. I'm not rationalizing it, but I do see where you would go like then the savages, you know, cause I went to the Hermitage, his house, and he called the Indians who they were trying to displace, the savages. And I wrote a piece about it and said, don't you feel like you were a bit savage, Andrew? You know, it would be like me coming to your house and kicking you out and you fighting, kicking and screaming. And I'm like, the savage fought me as I tried to take over his home. And to be honest with you, it's the thinking of a lot of the people in Black America where they're like, you know, hey man, they carjack you. Give me that car. No, that fool didn't want to give me his car, man. We've got it so twisted. But okay, at the time when we were forming the nation, I get it. Okay, we made a decision. We were going to take it. So in that point, you know, all bets are off. You know, morality and ethics are out the window. But we become more civilized. I mean, we got the bomb. We are taking people back in the 1940s when we developed the bomb and we dropped those suckers on Japan. Man, Elon Musk talks about it. He's like, we could have taken over the world. We didn't do it. We didn't drop another bomb. Right now, we got Iran. How much muscle do we have in our nuclear arsenal? Oh, I want you to understand, Iran is talking smack to a country that could drop two bombs. Forget bunker busters. We could drop one hydrogen nuke on them, and that's the end of them. Two for sure. And the only reason why we don't do it is because we're civilized. Anyway, they admired us, folks. They did. They wanted our prosperity. They wanted our innovation. They wanted our culture, our influence, and they still do. They watched the American dream become the world dream. I've said in a few of my speeches early on, I've never heard of the China dream. The Chinese dream, the German dream, the Russian dream. All over the world, they know the American dream. And instead of asking, how do we become more like America? Too many ask, how do we bring America down a notch? I've never seen, I can't say that, because I have seen it, but I've never understood why somebody can look at somebody do something spectacular and have nothing but disdain. Oh my gosh. If you grow up black, which most of you, thankfully you didn't, you've seen people like, look at him thinking he all that. I've heard relatives say that when you do something good. I told you guys, my cousin-in-law, he told me one time when I told him I graduated from school, and my aunt asked me, nephew, what do you make when you're an engineer graduating from college? And I said, well, I make 38 grand a year or something like that, which is a lot of money. I mean, she was like, what? You know, like, whoa. And it was to me, I was like, that's pretty good, because my friends were making 28,000, 30. I was making a lot. I negotiated good, well out of college. Anyway, so my cousin pulled me aside, my cousin-in-law. He said, hey, he said, cuz, don't ever tell people what you make. And I was like, I'm excited. He could see. He's like, I know. He goes, look, I know, man, you've achieved a lot. You're doing good. And he goes, but don't tell him. And he goes, I'm going to save you some grief. Don't tell him. And I couldn't believe it. But you know what? He was 100% right. Because immediately, hey, listen, cuz, look, I need to cover some rent. I need to cover a car payment. People started coming to me like I was friggin', you know, Donald Trump, you know, back in the day. I was like, I don't have money like that. But he told me, he warned me. And I guarantee there were people, my cousins going, yeah, look at him. I think he's something special. I was something special. Still am, by the way. Yep. And this is where the left found willing partners. They found people that wanted to bring us down. They are a bunch of jealous little suckers in our country. For decades, they worked to convince Americans that our success was not earned. It was stolen. That our strength was oppression. They tell, the Somalis built America. The Muslims built America. I'll be doggone if that's the case. They didn't build anything. They didn't build my America. Let me tell you what, you look at these shows and you see all these white people that fought to protect this country early mid 1700s, then again in 1812, then again with World War I, then again with World War II, Vietnam, Korea. Yeah, at that point, a lot of other people started contributing, but white folks been fighting for this country for a long time, and they didn't care. They didn't care who was benefiting. So when people say that, I'm like, look, you can sell that to somebody else, somebody weak, but you ain't selling it to me. I appreciate what white forefathers did for this country, including the founding of this nation, where they said, we as Christians recognize that slavery is bad and we're going to get rid of it. We're not going to keep it going. And there were some of us, some of them who were willing to fight for that. Most of you know my story. I grew up poor, lost my mom before I turned 5. My father was in San Quentin prison most of my life. I faced odds that could have broken some people, but I learned how to overcome tragedy because of America. I feel compelled to help create a generation of young people who know how to overcome hardship and who express true love for this country. I also want to strengthen every American who feels forgotten or abandoned. But this is not about me. It's about you, because you're the heart of the show. Your stories, your resilience, your quiet patriotism. My role is to bring honest takes on politics and culture to spark hope and real conversations. 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
15: Talking about political toxicity. Archbishop Fulton Sheen once said that jealousy is a tribute that mediocrity pays to genius. And there's a lot of wisdom packed in that one sentence, because America's influence is undeniable. The real question isn't whether we'll influence the world. We always have and probably always will. The question is whether we'll export weakness or rediscover strength. Whether we'll apologize for American exceptionalism or remind the world why it admired this country in the first place. This is the biggest correction in our lifetime. I was reminded, we had a recent conversation with a group of Canadians. And it was funny because when they invited me on the chat, I was like, man, I don't have anything to talk about with Canada. And as they introduced the topic, and the guys were, they were both Canadians from different provinces. One of the guys was from Alberta. The other one was from Saskatchewan. And many people in America are like, hey, what's he saying? He's speaking Greek. We don't know what, you know, we know Montreal, Quebec, you know, and the Quebecois and stuff like that. But we don't spend a lot of time worrying about Canadians. And what was funny is when you start talking to these guys, it hit me. Things started hitting me. Okay, well, Canada's mad at America. Yeah, they're mad. Little brother is mad at big brother because we're smacking them around on tariffs. Maybe that's it, right? Anyway, I listened to him talk about President Trump. I listened to him talk about America in general and the challenges facing their country. And that part, I was like, whoa. You know, this one guy said, it's from 1984 to 2005 to be a Canadian was amazing. He says, you could buy a home, you could afford it. You know, he goes, your quality of life was tremendous. And he just went on and on and on. And I believe him. And he goes, but now you can't afford your housing. Crime's up. Your identity is being taken away. And he go, and this guy, by the way, is very anti-woke. He hates woke. I know him because he happens to work with me on a project, but he hates woke, and he sees where Canada's going, and he talks about the immigrant crisis and, you know, how they're losing their identity and blah, blah, blah. And he's like, and then the other guy who was from Alberta, he was like, I think we're too far gone. Oh, I couldn't believe it. I was like, really? You think? He's like, yeah, I think we're too far gone. He goes, we don't even, he goes, here we've got Big Brother America showing us the way, and we're blaming Trump for everything. Yeah. Canada's story isn't really about Canada, folks. It's about what happens when admiration turns into resentment, and resentment needs somebody else to blame. Canada has an identity crisis. So what do? They blame Trump and they ignore reality. Well, good luck with that. You know, sometimes you have conversations that stick with you because you realize you're not just having a political discussion. You're looking at a culture having an identity crisis. And that's what happened when I'm on this call. Great conversation. And I'm learning all these different things about Canada that I didn't know. I mean, I know maple syrup and the Canadians, and they got the Montreals and, you know, Montreal Expos and whatever else. But Canada's got serious problems. Housing is a problem. Economic growth. He said that Canada has not grown economically. It's like years in a row that their GDP is shrinking. What military? It was funny on the call. I jokingly said, I said, no offense, but you've been riding on the back of American military might. And so you put all your money into your so-called healthcare system, all these illegals, because we've given you that two things. One, the blanket protection of America, you know, our military for North America, number one. Same with Mexico. Mexico doesn't need a full-blown army. They don't need a military-industrial complex. We protect them. If anybody invaded Mexico, U.S. would be the first ones to come to battle for them. And the second thing we've done with both countries is we've allowed them to use our tariffs. I was shocked at the number for Canada. I thought it was smaller. Our deficit with Canada is absolutely enormous. And anyway, he goes on. Cost of living, he says. He asked one guy, he says, I was talking to an older gentleman in his 70s and I asked him, could he buy his house today with the same job that he had when he bought it 40 years ago? And the guy said, heck no. You could amortize my salary, make it to what it would be today, 40 years later, and I can't afford the house that I live in right now. So going back to what he said between the people that bought, you know, that are living from 1984 to 2005, he says they see Canada as, holy cow, this is amazing. But 2005 on, in the last two decades, not so much. But somehow, the villain in a country where Donald Trump has no authority is Donald Trump. Now, I got to give him credit because he's obviously a lot more powerful than I thought. And I do understand he's the leader of the free world. But let me just say this, Canada, you caused your own problems. Don't be blaming us. But apparently, according to the Canadians, Donald Trump's been secretly running Canada even before he was politically active. I don't remember Trump being that politically active going back to 2005 and on, you know, where he says the problems began. Donald Trump came on the scene a decade later. Not even president, but he gets blamed for problems that existed in the political arena. That's a pretty impressive resume. Donald Trump, businessman, television, you know, host, president, and apparently part-time Canadian prime minister. Even in Alberta, which is the closest thing Canada has to a conservative stronghold, one of the guys said, he goes, Kevin, we like, you know, conservatives in Alberta, but we do have one problem with Trump, and it's with the tariffs. And I said, what is your problem with the tariffs?
0: As a business owner, what do you make of this move?
1: Well, first, we were very dismayed, and I had to work with my U.S. rep, who is now putting together another order so we can get it down there before the new tariffs. But the ironic thing is, Chris, is that the 50% tariff that Mr. Trump is wanting to put on is still less than what every other province puts on us in Canada. And so, you know, the illusion or the free trade illusion that's coming out of Charlottetown is really just that. I mean, this is just taking what they had said they were going to do last year, and they're just regurgitating it and repackaging it, but it's still nothing. But the fact is that it says the legal loopholes for allowing me to ship my wine across the country means I've got to get registered, register every wine, do all these different things. But it still keeps the provincial markups in place.
15: So Canada's beating up its winemakers and stuff and pretending it's us.
25: He's putting an end to identity politics.
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2: With SRN News, I'm Jason Walker. Indiana officials say 7 people have died in several days of flooding. Victims include a small child and 6 adults. In the meantime, forecasters say southern Indiana could get more heavy rain throughout the day Monday. Hurricane Lala has skirted Hawaii's Big Island without making landfall and is beginning to weaken after lashing the region with strong winds and drenching rain. President Trump has ordered the Pentagon to scale back the planned joint military exercises with South Korea. He says South Korea has declined to help denuclearize Iran. Wall Street will get financial updates from some of the nation's biggest retailers this week, along with more details about the Fed's recent meetings. Home Depot kicks things off with its results on Tuesday. SRN News.
3: Diabetes.
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7: 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How many times do we have to?
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8: Overnight will be mainly clear with a low of 80 degrees. On Monday, expect mostly sunny skies with a high reaching 94 degrees. Monday night will be mainly clear, remaining warm and humid with a low of 81 degrees. Tuesday will bring a mix of sun and clouds with humidity and a chance of an afternoon thunderstorm. The high temperature will be around 93 degrees. I'm meteorologist Jason Caterina. That's your exclusive AccuWeather forecast on AM 930, The Answer.
25: He's putting an end to identity politics.
10: Telling it like it is.
11: I thought the truth was potent, but it's nothing compared to this.
25: He's Kevin Jackson. Yeah.
12: They tell us he's black.
13: Negro, that's all you had to say.
15: Talking with these about the conversation I had with a group of Canadians, and I didn't have any interest in it, but one of the guys goes, Kevin, will you please come on? So I was like, yeah, okay. And let me just, I've already told you guys, my stance is America, we've done everything we need to. We have protected Canada. They got the Royal Canadian Mounted Police and a military. It was funny because the guy that was moderating the panel, he goes, well, Canada's gone to war with us. And I was like, yeah. And boy, oh boy, I tell you what, nobody feared the United States more than when Canada joined up with us. You know, I was mocking them, but I'm like, you got to be kidding me. Nobody gets a in Iran, do you think Iran would be like, oh my gosh, the Canadians have joined the Americans. We got to really be afraid now. Said no country ever. Sorry, man. Look, I'll give you credit, but I'm not going to give you credit for that. I'll give France credit for helping us win the Revolutionary War. I'll give them credit for that. But I'm not giving them credit for World War II. We did our part. Anyway, welcome back, folks. Kevin Jackson's here listening to The Kevin Jackson Show. We've been the economic engine for North America and specifically Canada and Mexico. And they act as if, I mean, they treat us like an enemy. And I'll get to the reason here in just a second because I want to play a couple of clips. This is a guy, he's a professor from Canada. His name is Ian Lee, and he's talking about the tariffs when President Trump put them on Canada. And I want you to understand why they sort of have a little bit of animosity, but also I'm going to play some things to let you to validate what one of the guys on the panel was saying about Canada, that it is in dire straits. But here's part of the reasoning right here.
14: The consequences are going to be devastating for Canada. The U.S. is our largest trading partner. Roughly 67, 70% of the totality of our trade is with the United States. Two-thirds of our GDP is dependent on trade. I looked up the chief economist of Global Affairs Canada and StatsCan data, and they say that it estimates that just under 2 million jobs in Canada are dependent on exports to the United States. That's direct and indirect jobs. I mean, this is catastrophic. I mean, let's be very clear. There's no way of sugarcoating this. This is just completely bad news. There's no redeeming good news here for Canada.
15: There you go. See, when Big Brother has to flex, Canada has to wake up. And so they're going to blame, oh, Donald Trump. This is Donald Trump. He did it. No, it isn't. It is not Donald Trump. It's bad Canadian policy that has allowed everything that's happening here to happen there. And what Donald Trump is saying is, you better get your house in order because you're not going to depend on us to do it. And Canada's going to have a rude awakening. They got their new prime minister. I think his name is Starmer. He's got almost the same name as a dude who just left Britain. The world is having to wake up. We are finally back to exporting excellence. And you either accept it or you don't. You know, we're not going to beat you up and make you accept it. You got to figure it out for yourselves. I want to play this clip. This is a lesbian couple that they got tired of the right of us, the MAGA people here in America. They're like, look at the MAGA people. We're going to move to Canada. It'll be so much better. And so did many others. There's a clip of this guy. You've probably seen it now. And he's a transsexual and he moved over to Amsterdam or somewhere. And then he got right in the midst of the Muslim revolution and he's scared for his life. Will you please let me come back to the United States? And the U.S. is like, no, no. Because see, what we've said the leftists many times, I don't know if you've said it, but I've said it, make them live their lie. Go. You think there's somewhere better? Go. We want to see you go. Go. Could make a song about that. Here are the lesbians.
0: I'm a scholar of the far right who has fled the United States to Canada, and I need help. The situation in Canada is absolutely dire. For Americans who don't know, the housing crisis here is worse than in the United States. I lived in LA for 6 years, and I have not faced rent as bad as here. When my partner, our cat, and our dog fled the United States, we headed north with the goal of being close to where our families are located, which is on the West Coast. So we are now in British Columbia. More specifically, we are in the Sea to Sky Highway in the Greater Vancouver area. We are attempting to find housing in this the western side of this region. My partner and I are here on a visitor visa, which is a 6 months possible stay for Americans. But while you're here on a visitor visa, you can't work. So we are currently surviving off of what savings we could get together before we fled the United States. And that's not terribly much. And in Canada, I think it's actually the cost of living crisis is worse here, especially when you are shut out of the healthcare system, when you can't access any of the resources that Canadians have access to. And that's understandable. You know, I'm not a citizen of the country, but it is making the financial situation dire because we can't work. Because there are two adults, a cat and a dog, we are looking for more than a room, but a one bedroom, two bedroom, for free or below market rates. And I know that's a huge ask, but that's what we need. Canadians have been asking where I'm located and what I need because y'all are such lovely human beings. This is the ask.
15: What? They're playing by the rules over there. I wonder if they go illegal, if it'll be any better. Can't get on the healthcare system. Let me tell you, if you're a Canadian and you're in America and you get hurt, you know what you can get on? Our healthcare system, because we'll take care of you. But no, it's so much better in Canada. And they can't find housing, can't afford it, can't work. What? They can't work. They're over there illegal. They're doing everything by the book. Well, you can't work for 6 months. Why not? Because they don't even have enough jobs for themselves. So they won't let you work. Rent's outrageous. Can't get on the healthcare system. Anything happens to you, you just die. I mean, what do you got? What did you go to? And you know what they kept saying? We escaped when we fled. They didn't say when we left America. When we moved, when we relocated, they didn't use any of those kind of words. When we fled. And you know what it was? MAGA. We chased them out. You know what we did? We warned them. We said, look, here's what's coming to America if you keep this up. And they were, no, it isn't. No, it's not. Me and my partner and our cat and our dog, we're just going to move away. Go, go. That's what I say. I say, go. So they go, and now they're, oh my goodness, it's too expensive. Can we come back, please? Yeah. Well, they're going to come back, and you know what they're going to do? They're going to come back and complain that we're broke, we got nothing. And you know what we're going to do? We're going to take care of. Oh, by the way, where's that welfare system? Maybe they could set up a Learing Center in Canada, or maybe they can get some of that hospice money, or maybe they can put themselves on a SNAP program or get themselves. You know, what are they doing for you Americans in Canada that we're doing for everybody else around the world? See, that's the lesson leftists have to get. Yeah. Let's talk a little bit more about the trade. Here's President Trump when he started setting up the tariffs.
10: We think the European Union is wonderful. We all love Europe, love the countries in Europe. But European Union has been absolutely brutal on trade. Canada has been very bad to us on trade, but now Canada is going to have to start paying up. And Canada has been tough on the military because they have a very low military cost. They think we're going to, you know, protect them with our military, which is unfair. So Canada is going to be a very interesting situation because you know, we just don't need their product. And yet they survive off the fact that we're, you know, we do 95% of what they do. And Canada is just absolutely, I say it, and sometimes people smile and sometimes they say, great idea, but Canada, their taxes would come down greatly. Their security would go up greatly. Amazing things happen to Canada. And really, Canada in this particular, why would we pay $200 billion a year in subsidies to Canada when they're not a state? You do that for a state, but you don't do that for somebody else's country. So I think Canada is going to be a very serious contender to be our 51st state.
15: And what's funny, when I listen to President Trump talk about that, the Canadians are like, we're not going to be your 51st state. Screw you, America. And he's like, and Canada should have been saying, thank you, Lord. Thank you, Jesus, for President Trump doing this. That's what they need. Now, for the record, I don't want them. I don't want them any more than I want Puerto Rico or Guam. Be a protectorate, but don't make them the 51st state. We don't need them. They are too far gone, as I've learned from my friends. Anyway, when we get back, we're going to talk more about what the problem is, because what we found in this discussion, and I'm glad I'm sharing this with you, there's a lot of news out there, but I think this is important. What we found is, how is it that Canada got to the way that it got with respect to how it feels about America, given everything you've learned thus far and what you probably already knew?
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15: What's up, fam? 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
7: Canada has the greatest fence ever built. America. It is foolproof if you can afford it. Really easy to be the cool, open-minded hippie country when there's a Kevlar snuggie of America draped around your fat, frozen ass, daring the world to talk. We don't use our military. We know. We got you taken care of. Go back to bed. We'll wake you in the NHL playoffs start.
15: Welcome back, everybody. I was talking about these Canadian guys I was on a panel with. And I didn't want to go. I was like, oh, who cares, you know? But as we went along, and I was very open about it. I said, look, no offense, but I go, most of us don't even know in America, we don't know your prime minister. I go, we don't know your top hockey player. You guys, the one thing you're dominant in is hockey. We can't name your top player. The reason why I brought it up is they brought up Caitlin Clark. And I said, okay, funny thing. You bring up a woman athlete in the WNBA in this conversation. And that's when I said, we can't name your soccer players, your hockey players, your number one singer. Celine Dion used to be. I know she's Canadian. We don't know which of your actors are Canadian. I know there's some of them because I've been on panels with them. But most people wouldn't even know that guy's Canadian. And by the way, Canada has some interesting comics. They really do. They have some fun comics. But the point is, we don't know and we don't care. I said, let me ask you this. You think anybody in Canada doesn't know President Trump? They start laughing. I go, who's the leader of the free world? Would you say everybody knows? Every country knows. I said, President Trump. I go, you're right. Because we matter. You know our athletes. You know about Beyonce, Jay-Z, Tiger Woods, LeBron James, Oprah Winfrey. I could name 50 people that every Canadian, 80% of Canada knows. 50. And probably could name another 50 if you put a gun to my head and gave me proper motivation, like some Popeye's chicken or something. You know what I mean? Welcome back. Got to do the chicken jokes on a black man's show, right? The stereotype. Anyway, glad you guys are here. One of the guys made a comment, though. And it caught my attention. And he was explaining that the youth in Canada most of them don't understand the good time. So, you know, like I said, around 2005, from 84 to 2005, it was good. But 2005 on, it hasn't been good. So for what, 21 years now, these people are like, oh my gosh, Canada's horrible. We can't live. We can't afford to do this, that, and the other. Same thing those lesbians are saying. And he goes, they're looking for somebody to blame and they're hearing Trump, Trump, Trump, Trump, Trump. And so I asked him, I said, well, hey, do you think it's going to last? Because already a lot of that same demographic is switched over. You know, they're looking at the world and going, Trump makes sense. Here in America, we got a lot of Democrats that left that crazy party and came over. Now, no, we don't think it's going to happen as much in Canada, but they did say, and here's what he said. He says, a lot of the young men in Canada are being radicalized to the right because of all the things that are happening. And I said, I'm going to stop you right there. And I did. Because I said, there's something we got to correct. I said, moving back to common sense does not make you a radical. I said, these boys are looking at how they're being treated. He said, he goes, if you're a white male in Canada, you are at the lowest part of the totem pole. I said, same's true in America. And it's beginning to be that way all over the world. And I said, and there's no reason for it. Because white males, I said, I'll take every one of you. If you want to go to work for me, I'll take every white male that you that nobody wants. But to call people radical because they say, I don't want to be emasculated. I don't want to be accused of being toxic. I'm calling this segment political toxicity because it's the toxicity of the left. It's only called radical when the starting point has moved so far away from reality that normal looks extreme. That's the trick. You move the measuring stick, you move the goal line, then suddenly people standing still look like the ones moving. And for decades, folks, America's academic

0: view that says America is fundamentally flawed, that Western civilization is something to apologize for. You know, Western civilization has given us medicines and technology and things that have made people's lives exponentially easier. And you look at what Elon Musk is doing with these robots, with Optimus. I keep telling you, I'm going to get one. And, you know, what's going to happen next? The dude is going to make paraplegics be able to walk, or at the very least, the robots are going to be able to do things for him. And they're over there going, Western people are stinky. Oh, I hate Western ideas. Where are they going to come from? That our history, folks, is not something to learn from, but something to condemn. And the ideas didn't stay on college campuses because ideas travel. They migrate. They crossed borders, and Canada imported many of them. And then we took our money. The Democrats stole it, and they gave it to U.S. They used it through USAID to give the NGOs to go spread more of this filth about us. Colonialization, identity politics, changing our history, 1619 Project, and all other kinds of stuff. And the ideology, folks, it starts with the language, because before you change laws, you change the vocabulary. Because if you can control the words that people use, you can influence how they think. And that's how you hear certain phrases over and over. They become ideological software updates running in the background. I mentioned Caitlin Clark and Donald Trump and the price of being impossible to ignore. Yeah, because Caitlin Clint came up. And I told, like I said earlier, I told him that she's the Donald Trump of the WNBA, which I find kind of funny to say that. Yeah. See, attention is power. Think about this. How many Americans could tell you, as I said, could tell you the name of the best hockey player in Canada? I don't think many. I don't know any that could do it, unless you're a hockey fan. But Caitlin Clark, they brought it up. Well, you know, you've got your Caitlin Clark there, and, you know, they're beating her up in the WNBA. And I said, oh, you mean those black lesbians, right? Because they were afraid to say it. I go, yeah, yeah, that's who it is. And I go, but that should show you everything you need to know about leftism. This girl, I asked him, I said, do you think you'd know Caitlin Clark's name if she were black? And they were kind of like, I said, you wouldn't. You wouldn't know her because she'd just be, you know, they'd be, well, maybe you would, because they'd probably have her on, I've said it on the other day, we'd have her up on Mount Everest or, you know, Mount Rushmore of next to Obama, the left would, because she'd be the black woman saving the WNBA. And in pure defense, I'd watch her. I wouldn't care. Whoever's draining that many threes and making those girls look like that, I'd watch it. But I don't care what her race is. But love Caitlin Clark or hate her, love Donald Trump or hate him, I like using our pronouns, they are impossible to ignore. And this is something people often misunderstand. And that's why I said to him, when he says, Kevin, I don't think we can change in Canada. I said, you're talking about Caitlin Clark. And what is she about? Meritocracy. She's a white chick playing in a black sport. And she's killing these girls. And you're talking about it. Donald Trump is a man playing in a sport, the blood sport of politics. Everybody's against him. And you know what he's doing? He's draining threes, making it look easy, because it is to him. I gotta leave it there.
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4: With SRN News, I'm Jason Walker. The White House reporting some countries routing exports through third world nations to avoid U.S. tariffs. Here's Bob Agnew.
5: The report says China has responded to 2018 tariffs by sending goods to other countries for packaging and assembly. White House trade advisor Peter Navarro says China launders exports through more than 40 countries, causing tax revenue losses of $19 to $26 billion each year. China's leader Xi Jinping is scheduled to visit Washington in September. Bob Agner reporting.
4: New numbers are fueling debate over which administration delivered better paychecks. Unleashed Prosperity says the comparison between Presidents

0: Biden and Trump tells a stark story on affordability. Here's Ken Lorman.
1: Economist Steve Moore of UP says inflation-adjusted wages, or real wages, fell nearly 4% during the Biden years, reducing Americans' buying power. By contrast, he says real wages under President Trump's current term are up about 1.2%. Moore argues that while the gain is modest, it's a move in the right direction and a sign that workers are finally getting ahead instead of falling behind. Ken Lorman reporting.
0: There appears to be bipartisan support on Capitol Hill to get rid of daylight saving time.
2: President Trump supports keeping the time across the country the same all year long. On his Truth Social page, the president writes, "People are sick and tired of having to change their clocks twice a year. It is foolish, inconvenient, and in some cases, very costly."
0: That is correspondent Laura Winters. Rescue teams in eastern Indonesia have recovered six more bodies in the wake of that magnitude 7.7 earthquake. Authorities now place the death toll at 53, but fear it will go much higher. This is SRN News.
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5: 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Who is he? What's he supposed to do? Why is everyone dead? Gradually, he remembers his mission, trying to stop the sun from eating itself. Soon, Gosling's character meets an alien he names Rocky. Turns out he's on the same rescue mission. This PG-13 drama emphasizes courage and tugs at the heartstrings. 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I'm Adam Holtz for Plugged In by Focus on the Family.
7: We say, God, break this addiction, and you be the authority over my life so I don't feel like I'm thrown to and fro by the chaos in my life.
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7: 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And we say, God, let it be. 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It means breaking the chains of even an illness you are facing where you feel like you are powerless. That is not your authority. 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We know you don't waste pain. Lord, be the king over my life.
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14: Overnight will be mainly clear with a low of 80. Expect a mostly sunny Monday with a high of 94. Monday night will be mainly clear, staying warm and humid with a low of 81. Tuesday will be sunny to partly cloudy and humid with a chance of a thunderstorm in some areas in the afternoon, reaching a high of 93. I'm meteorologist Jason Catarino. That's your exclusive AccuWeather forecast on AM 930, The Answer.

straight, okay? Iran is now saying that there's a $30,000 reward for anyone who kills or captures a U.S. service member. Huh. Okay. You know, honestly, what message does that send to you? What message does that send? Does that send the message that everything's going great for Iran? There's not a real problem. They're just enduring this. They're going along. It's all good. Or do you think there might be a little desperation happening right there? I think it might be the desperation part. I'll tell you why. But first, of course, folks, welcome to the Monday morning edition. Kyle Warren with you, of course. KyleWarrenShow.com is the website. 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We've got all of our numbers there, including our telephone line, 949-822-7959. That's 949-822-7959. And once again, KyleWarrenShow.com. Hope that you had a great weekend, and hope that we will see a lot of great things, of course, this next week. Another great week of broadcasting kicking off right now. And so once again, folks, we'll tell you about this Iran thing, and then we're also going to talk a little bit more about what's, you know, for example, in Dallas. Now, they have now, you know, scrapped the idea of installing the specialized Islamic or Muslim foot washing stations. That now seems to be going by the by. But it is an interesting thing. How is it that this influence is causing, well, such an influence? So we'll talk about that a little bit. An interesting quote that we'll bring out from Bill Maher about this. And the reason why it's interesting is because, you know, Bill Maher, very liberal guy, incredibly liberal guy. We've quoted him many times here on the show. But even when Bill Maher gets involved in something like this, it kind of gives you an idea of, I think, that the left itself realizes that there's a lot of problems going on in our society. And even if somebody like him will say something like this, and we'll tell you what it is, I think it's pretty interesting. Also, speaking of that, we got suspected robot Hakeem Jeffries. Suspected robot Hakeem Jeffries is out there talking about the DSAers will be part of the broader caucus of a Democrat Congress if they take control at the midterms, or a Democrat House at the very least. And of course, how is it possible that your tent could be big enough? Even if you say, well, I don't support defunding the police, or, you know, abolishing the Supreme Court or the Senate or something like that. How is it possible you could have somebody like that in your tent? It doesn't make any sense. It seems like you should be telling them, go build your own tent, right? Oh, wait a second. That would be building their own thing. That's right. I forgot. They want to take things away and then use it for their own design. I mean, it's actually right on display, right in front of us. They're not going to build something. They're going to take something, and then they're going to tell you what they are going to do with it. It's just kind of an interesting object lesson that we have right there. And then also, talking about abolishing things, did you know that Governor Beshear wants to abolish the Electoral College, right? He wants to know where Mitch McConnell is, but then he also wants to abolish the Electoral College. Oh, and don't worry, by the way, my friends, in a Democrat House or Congress, the Democrats are going to lower the prices, and they're going to do this magically. We don't know how, but they say that they're going to. My friends, don't be deceived. Do not be deceived. They're not going to do that, but they are going to say that they're going to do that. We'll tell you about the economy, though. We'll tell you about what's going on in the economy. And I think that they, even the Democrats, realize
that it's not just, this isn't a cakewalk. They can't simply say, oh, don't worry, it's all in the bag right now, because we do have some things to tell you about that are going on in the economy today. So we'll tell you about that on the show. In other words, we've got a lot to talk about. Once again, 949-822-7959 is the number to call if you'd like to be part of the program this morning. Our texting line, of course, 949-942-5997. That's 949-942-5997. And of course, once again, KyleWarrenShow.com is the website. So as we started off this morning, Iran, this is from Fox News, Iran's military announced a $30,000 reward for anyone who kills or captures a U.S. service member, with the bounty doubled if claimed by a woman. According to state media. Let me tell you, the Iranian whomevers here, whatever they are, or whoever they are, they just stepped in it, didn't they? I will tell you why. Because now they're saying the bounty will be doubled, presumably to $30,000. Which $30,000 evidently is equivalent to 5 billion tomans or tomans. I don't know how you pronounce that, but evidently the toman is a unit of currency, and 30,000 equals about 5 billion. You want 10 billion tomans? Well, then you just have to be a woman. But see, they don't understand. And I'm hoping, maybe, just maybe, maybe even just out of, just a like an autonomic reaction, maybe the media in this country will say, you said it will be doubled if done by a woman. What is that? Can you tell us what you mean when you say that? Yes, let's do our part to confuse the Iranian news agency. At least I think that's a good start. All right, so we'll tell you more about this and everything else when we come back. Monday morning edition, Kyle Warren with you. Don't go anywhere.

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4: 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I'm Kim Komando, and every Thursday, I will cut right through it just for you. 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I called it Splash of AI, and it shows regular people how AI is actually saving time and real money right now. 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
1: Don't need a song.
0: And it is great that you are there. And we are starting another great week of broadcasting here on the program, everybody. KyleWarrenShow.com is the website, new and improved, of course. And once again, we are glad that you are there. I hope that you've got some great plans for this week, that things are going well, that you had a great weekend, and maybe got some R&R. And here we are, ready to hit it hard once again. Now, as we were just telling you, in all seriousness, the Iranian government, the Iran military, is announcing a $30,000 reward for anyone who kills or captures a U.S. service member, with the bounty doubled if claimed by a woman. And again, we don't know what that is, and maybe they don't know what that is, so it might be hard to get that extra, you know, that extra money. At least, they could probably, who knows what they're going to say. But it all, as I said, all kidding aside, obviously that's a very serious bounty to try to put on U.S. service members. U.S. service members are not in, the Iranian theater in the sense they're, we don't have boots on the ground where they're going to, go and engage them. But they are in the region, of course, and so forth. But this, to me, sounds much more like some kind of desperate maneuver. A desperate maneuver that says, okay, we have to either try to scare the Americans, or we have to try to create this notion of, if there are more American casualties. And in other words, I'm just trying to kind of think of what their thought process, and that's hard to do, right? But what their thought process might be, you know, and we know that they are absolutely counting on the idea that Trump is becoming unpopular with the war, that the the costs of oil and so forth all go together in order to make everyone unhappy about it, et cetera, et cetera. And they're counting on that, and they're waiting out for the midterms and then waiting for a new American president, which they presume might be a Democrat. And if that's the case, that it's a Democrat, then they feel like, okay, good, we'll be back to normal again with a Democrat president, because they'll want to cut off all aid for Israel, right? And then they'll want to build us up and make sure that we get our reparations. I mean, I'm sure that this is the kind of stuff that they're talking about wherever they are, in some cave or bunker or something. But nevertheless, I think that they are looking to do anything they can to make it even worse. And if there are more American casualties, God forbid, that they will then feel that, okay, then the American public will really start to turn, and it'll make it better for us. Because when I saw this, I thought earlier that, okay, so now wait a minute. Now you're offering a $30,000 bounty for killing or capturing American service members. I'm thinking like, what? Wait a minute. Aren't you guys at war with the United States? Now you're trying to pay people to do something like that. And again, I'm not trying to be funny or flip, because when this is a very serious thing. I would, if I were the president, I'd be pretty mad, and I would probably want to make that anger known pretty well, shall we say, to the Iranian military, and make some demonstrations, shall we say, you go out and you say that. Well, guess what? There's going to be some hell to pay for that. But in reality, again, they're supposed to be fighting a war. It would logically follow that if you're fighting the war, that you're trying to go after the enemy. But now they're trying to pay people to do this. So in my opinion, and again, in all seriousness, because this is a very serious bounty that's being put out there, but I do think it demonstrates a lot of desperation, that they don't really know what to do next, or they're looking for the next thing, like I said, to try to make this perceived to be worse. because I don't think that they believe that they're going to have a military victory where they vanquish the great Satan and they're finally are going to, you know, we'll send them to the bottom of the Strait of Hormuz, that kind of stuff. But they are waging a political battle primarily because they know that they've got support in the United States from some very maybe deranged people, or people that are just so deranged because of Trump that they want Iran to actually do very well because they can say, look at what Trump did, blah, blah, blah. And so they are counting on that political aspect of it. So that's where I think, this is really coming from. Once again, folks, 949-822-7959 is the number to call if you'd like to be part of the program this morning. We've got a lot of great stuff, to talk about. As I mentioned about, Hakeem Jeffries, and also, of course, about this idea of what Bill Maher said. And I'll just kind of tell you, he's talking about the idea of Western civilization. And it really does beg the question. It's the question of immigrants who come to this country. And I do think that's important to point out, you know, we've always had immigration. We've always had people that come to the country, as we've talked about countless times, to make a better life, to have a success, to start over, to become an American. We get great calls about this as well. Yeah, assimilate, become like an American, adopt Americanism, as it were. And that's where the success is going to come from. Enclaves and separateness is not the way to do that. Because what we see when that stuff starts to happen, we see, okay, well, this area is all Sharia law, and this area is going to adhere to just that. And so it's, in other words, once you start making bubbles like that, then you're going to create an ongoing and exacerbated sense of separateness and suspicion. And so if you don't act like that, if you just, for lack of a better kind of terminology, just act like a normal person. And, you know, do you want to raise your family? You want to buy a house? You want to have a great job? You want to, you know, support the little league? I mean, whatever you want to do in America where you interact and assimilate, well, that's cool. And it always has been. You know, and that's why we have so many hyphenated Americans. So, although I know some will kind of bristle even at the notion of hyphenating, your ethnicity or your national origin. You know, you're a Polish American. You know, you could be an Italian American. You could be a German American. You could be, you know, and you could come up with just about anything. And that's okay. But it's when you come to the country and you say, okay, now this is all changed. You know, here I am, here, quote, we are, here's my, quote, community. And this is what we expect. This is what you're going to have to do. Oh, and by the way, it's not just about us doing the stuff that we like to do or that is part of our cultural heritage or what have you. But, oh, wait a minute. Oh, hold on. Wait, hold the phone. Are you guys putting bacon on Subway sandwiches? Okay, now this is going to have to stop because, in other words, that's an example, extreme example, but it's an example nonetheless. This isn't the kind, you can't come into a country like that and start dictating terms. But why can they do that? Well, number one, of course, they're not trying to assimilate and become like Americans. They're trying to subvert it from the inside, right? And number two, they are playing on this idea of, well, wait a minute. Well, we don't want to offend anybody. You know, or rather, we can't offend anybody. Well, guess what? I mean, I don't know how many times a day somebody can be offended, but if you go out into the big world, guess what? You're going to be offended at some point. And nobody's going to say, oh, wait a second. No, no, we're going to pad these corners for you so you never are offended. But that's what happens in an open society. That's what happens with liberty. That's what happens in a free country like America. But you have those who say, no, wait a minute. Nope, that you're not going to be free. You used to be free. Stay with us, folks. We are coming right back.

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3: With SRN News, I'm Jason Walker. President Trump ordering the Pentagon to scale back the annual joint military exercises with South Korea. He says South Korea has declined to help with a number of matters concerning the war with Iran. Indiana officials say seven people have died during several days of very heavy flooding. The victims include a small child and six adults. In the meantime, forecasters say that southern Indiana could get more heavy rain throughout the day Monday. Hurricane Lala has skirted Hawaii's Big Island without making landfall and is beginning to weaken now after at least lashing the region with some strong winds and drenching rain. And more primaries are headed our way on Tuesday. Voters going to the polls in Alaska, Florida, and Wyoming. SRN News.
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9: Overnight will be mainly clear with a low of 80. On Monday, expect mostly sunny skies with a high of 94. Monday night will be mainly clear, warm, and humid with a low of 81. Tuesday will be sunny to partly cloudy and humid with a chance of a thunderstorm in spots in the afternoon, reaching a high of 93. I'm meteorologist Jason Caterina. That's your exclusive AccuWeather forecast on AM 930.

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0: Because it's Monday, and we got to get you ready. Whatever you're doing this morning, we're glad that you're there. And yes, we hope to help make you ready for Monday, for the great week of broadcasting ahead. And once again, thank you for being with us. 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Well, as you know, my friends, we've been telling you all about this great opportunity that we have to support Food for the Poor. And Food for the Poor is working in Latin American and Caribbean countries. And this is such a great way to reach out and to make sure that children who have not really any food are going to have that opportunity. And with so many of these wonderful campaigns that we're able to bring to you, it's the things that really make a difference. And I've talked about many times, you know, we look around and we see the things happening in the world, the things that are coming to pass on the face of the earth, and they're terrifying in so many ways, right? Go back to the scripture, and Jesus talks about men's hearts failing them for fear of the things that are coming to pass on the earth, and talking, of course, about times to come and so forth from that time period. But, my friends, this is exactly what we look around and see today, that's for sure. But here's one of the things that we can do to really make a difference, to really share God's love with people in a faraway place that absolutely need it. And so this is where our support and our standing with Food for the Poor comes in to play. Because, you know, children feel the economic stresses so awfully along with their families. We've been telling you about the young person named Danny not being able to take a lunch to school because they have no food. But my friends, Food for the Poor doesn't just hand out food and then walk away. They're working with churches there. They have trusted partners that are in the area, in the region, serving on the ground. And they're providing food and they're helping the families move towards stability, self-sufficiency. And wherever you're listening from this morning, whatever you're doing, you know it's hard to take care of your family. But this is such a practical approach to solving a problem that is being brought to us. This is a great opportunity to help solve a problem. And here's what your gift can do. A one-time gift of $80 helps provide life-saving food for two children for a whole year. $160 helps provide life-saving food for four children for a year. $400 helps provide that for 10 children for a year. And this is a real impact. And it's so hard. It's so hard, my friends, for many of these families, many of these people. 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And you'll be doing a great, great service. And thanks for listening to me on that, by the way. All right, let's head over to the telephone lines because we've got Bill in Sarasota this morning. Good morning, Bill.
3: Good morning, Kyle. How are you doing this morning?
0: Doing great. Thanks for calling.
3: Wonderful, wonderful. You know, I'm not usually up at this time of day. I usually wake up about 4 or 5 in the morning and then try to call you and talk to you and Denise. But I guess, I don't know, 50 years of playing guitar in various situations that require me to stay up and not get home until 3 o'clock in the morning make me refer to midnight as noon sometimes.
0: There you go. Yeah.
3: But hey, I was thinking about, I heard what you said about, you can practice your Islam and in your own, area. And that's, fine as long as you're not practicing Sharia law. See, there's a, and I don't know that you can necessarily differentiate Islam from Sharia law. Sharia law makes it a political endeavor, not a religious endeavor. A religion is focused on changing yourself on the inside.
0: Right.
3: And not forcing yourself on people on the outside to take over their societies.
0: Well, that's right. Yeah. So, and I hope I didn't misspeak or anything, but yeah, the idea is that people will have their religion, but you can't come over and say, okay, now we're just going to have Sharia law in this area and then we're going to expand it out. That's really what I'm worried about.
3: Well, I don't think you said that, but it made me think that some people might take it that way. And there's a nation can only exist with one system of law for everybody.
0: That's right.
3: It's in a way, it's a sort of a leftist idea, like a woman, you can be a woman if you want to be, you know, if you say you are. You know, I've never identified as a woman. I like identifying women, but that's a whole other story. But the idea that you can have two religions two religions that basically are diametrically opposed. That's the phrase I was looking for.
0: Mm-hmm.
3: You cannot exist in a, you cannot have a country. And it's even more dangerous in America because we are a melting pot of different nationalities and ethnicities and religions. But the one thing we can't do is surrender half of our society to a foreign religion that does not respect the rights of equal rights of individuals, that thinks mercy killings by a father of his daughter for wearing, not going out without her hijab, that's just not acceptable.
0: Right.
3: You cannot, it's like having the WNBA being unable to identify what a woman is.
0: That's right, yeah.
3: I mean, it comes down to the same idea. It's very similar to the goal of the left in America, the Marxists. The Marxist revolution in America is what I tend to call it, because first they have to tear it down, and then they can walk through, as Karl Marx wrote, walk through the wreckage of creator. Well, stride through the wreckage. A creator. Trouble is, they don't know how to create anything. They never get any farther than destroying everything. And that's why the alliance between Islam, Sharia, well, we can go that way, and the left and the Marxist revolution in America is so dangerous, because if the left doesn't have anything workable to replace it with, Islam does.
0: Yeah. Yeah.
3: Unfortunately, that is antithetical to the idea that all men are created equal, that no man should rule another, that women and men have equal rights. Human beings have equal rights endowed by their creator. You don't have mercy killings in America. Although sometimes there's a whole subsect of religious teaching, mm-hmm. religious thinking that allows a parent to sexually abuse their child. I had a girlfriend at one time who was sexually abused by her father and her husband that she eventually married inside the same sect, and I won't name that because I'm sure that's not. Oh, I spent 6 years trying to repair her, mm-hmm. and I finally realized that you can't fix someone that doesn't want to be fixed. But that's a whole other mm-hmm. story.
0: Yeah.
3: But the idea, there's a reference that everybody that thinks you can coexist with Sharia law and Western law needs to go through at least tertiarily, superficially, scan it.
0: Yeah. I was just going to say, I don't want to interrupt you. Yeah, I don't want to interrupt, Bill, but because we're just going to run out of time here in just a second. But look at what El-Sayed said just recently. He said, oh, no, I'm governed by Sharia law. I mean, this is the scary stuff here.
3: Well, you can, but people ought to go to the Gatestone Institute and read the five-part series written in 2016 by Ingrid Carlqvist in Swedish, but it's been translated to English.
0: Cool.
3: And it's at thegatestoneinstitute.org, and it's a five-part series called Is Islam Compatible with Democracy?
0: Cool.
3: And I thank you for the time, and
0: I don't want to tell you. Hey, thanks, Bill.
3: Good
0: Take care. We'll talk to you real soon.
3: Keep
0: Take care.
3: Safe.
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7: 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The miracle? It united civil liberties left and the don't tread on me right. These folks agree on nothing. Now they agree on Flock. That's not a controversy. That's a perfect storm. Yesterday, Flock's CEO felt the heat. New limits on police access. His words were not Big Brother. Too late. Vandals are ripping cameras right off the poles. Cities and HOAs are canceling contracts. Flock's bracing for serious losses. And here's the kicker. The government's plate readers, still up. Still scanning, still watching you drive to Target. Guess when the whole country gives you the bird, the Flock scatters. Get more tech news that you can use with my free newsletter. 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

0: right. Deep in the heart of Texas. And folks, if you were born on
1: this day in history.
0: That's right. If you were born on this day in history, then you share a birthday. By the way, it would be August the 17th. If you were born on August the 17th, you share a birthday with Mae West. She was born in 1893. She passed away in 1980. And of course, Mae West was in so many different shows and films and so forth. Very, to say provocative of that era would probably be the understatement of the impact, I think, that Mae West had in film of the era of film that she was in, all right, in the early parts and of the 20th century. And so Mae West, of course, again, born in 1893, died in 1980, and saw quite a lot of American history unfold. That is for sure. Also on this day in history, and this is kind of interesting, 1943, you share a birthday with Robert De Niro. And of course, he's one of the most celebrated actors that we've ever seen in American cinema. But of course, Robert De Niro, it's really kind of sad, isn't it? You know, and in fact, there's another story that I saw earlier on Sunday. And it has to do with the idea that many in Hollywood these days are kind of asking the question, I guess, internally, should we be really involved in politics? And that's a great question. And I think the answer to that is, well, no, and overall. But in Hollywood, it seems like for a very, very, very, very, very long time that you could speak out about politics as long as you were left, or as long as you were a Democrat, as long as you were not for Ronald Reagan or Donald Trump or anybody, anything like that. And if you were, well, then you go down this road where you're now ostracized or you're made fun of, or all this kind of stuff happens. And only because you had a political viewpoint. Nowadays, of course, you know, you see actors like Kelsey Grammer, for example. He does a lot of stuff, I think, on like Fox Nation and so forth, narrating things, historical things, and or other actors that have expressed some kind of not something other than Democrat, right? A political viewpoint. And they always, you know, it always lands them in hot water somehow. But so what? But see, that's the kind of thing we should be able to do. They should be able to say these things if they want to. And Robert De Niro, unfortunately, of all the great films that he's ever been in, you know, Godfather, The Deer Hunter, you know, any number of things, it's kind of sad when it becomes this thing of, well, I guess he doesn't want me to ever watch one of his movies. You know, and some actors and some entertainment people have said just that. Oh, if you support Trump, then don't listen to my music. Don't see my TV show, and don't come to my performance or whatever it is. It's like, okay, fine. But it's really kind of sad. But somebody who handled this a little bit differently back in the day, and in fact, on this day, on August the 17th, it was the day of the funeral for Elvis Presley in 1977. And Elvis, of course, had been asked a particular question. There's a film of it, you know, which was a film, which now you'll probably see somewhere on the internet or YouTube or something. And they asked him about the war in Vietnam back in the 60s. And his response was, I'm an entertainer and I'm not really going to chime in on this. And whether he did at some other point or whether he did privately, I'm not so sure about. But at that moment, that was an interesting answer that he gave. Now, some would say he should say this or he should say that. But Elvis decided to go right down the middle with it and just stay Elvis, basically. So I thought that was an interesting take. And And again, everybody's different, but whether or not these actors spoil, really, their reputations, and they spoil, I mean, by, and De Niro maybe is such a real, no, I'm not going to say that, but De Niro maybe, I was going to say, is such an extreme example because he's gone so extreme about Trump. I mean, I think I'm just paraphrasing here, but didn't he want to, you know, punch him in the mouth or some other such thing? And I think the women on The View were like, yay, you know, go punch him in the mouth. And, you know, because that's just going, I mean, you're going way over the edge at this point. And it's really sad because, like I said, I think it spoils, the history that they have with some of these landmark roles. But again, and I think it actually begs the question, why is someone who's involved in entertainment that much more special to comment on political or historic issues? I think that's always a great, great question. I haven't got a great answer to that yet, by the way. But at any rate, also on this day in history, in 1841, President John Tyler, in 1840, pardon me, I think there's a misprint here, August 17th, 1842, protesters burned an effigy of President Tyler just outside the White House. They were mad about his second veto, evidently, to establish the Bank of the United States. So these kinds of extreme political things were going on even way back then, it would seem. Also on this day, in history, East German guards shot down a young man who was trying to

0: at the DSAers and so forth, they want to supplant. I mean, they want to abolish the Supreme Court, for goodness sakes. They want to supplant the very essence of what our republic is all about and what our Constitution is all about. And they're willing to do that. They want to bring in an alien ideology. And they would be, and I don't think I'm being too extreme with this, but I think, because I'm trying to make my point, they would be, whose side would they be on in this historic event that happened in 1962 at the Berlin Wall? Whose side would they be on? Yes, you need to try to escape the oppression, or no, you shouldn't be allowed to try to escape the oppression. I think that's a really good question. Maybe that's a great question to ask these socialists and communists. Even just reference this exact thing. Would you have supported, if you were in Berlin, East Berlin in 1962, or any time during the time of the Berlin Wall, would you have helped someone escape if you could? Or tell us why your ideology was so wonderful that you really needed a wall to keep people in. I think that's a really good question. I think that's a really interesting perspective, an important perspective about what these people ultimately want to do to you. Remember, it's about catching you. It's about confining you, basically, into the ideology, into the society they want to build. And it's about keeping you there and ruling over you. It's not about those things that Bill was just talking about, right? You know, these inalienable rights that we're endowed by our Creator with. It's about ruling over you. It's not about liberty. We can't stress that enough, my friends. Stay with us. We're coming right back. Top of the Hour News is next.
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5: With SRN News, I'm Jason Walker. President Trump asking the Pentagon to reduce military exercises the U.S. has been conducting with South Korea.
6: President Trump taking to his Truth Social page, stating he has instructed Secretary of War Pete Hegseth to substantially reduce the military drills we do with that country. The president saying, based on my very good relationship with Kim Jong-un of North Korea, I am not happy with the fact the U.S. has long ago agreed to participate in joint military exercises with South Korea. These exercises are not only costly, but send a signal that is totally inappropriate and hostile to a country that, as long as Donald J. Trump has been president, has been unthreatening and respectful.
5: That is correspondent Laura Winters reporting. Yet another deadly

0: The earthquake.
1: A powerful magnitude 7.7 earthquake has struck off the coast of Indonesia, killing dozens of people and causing panic in a region prone to deadly quakes. The earthquake epicenter was 42 miles north-northwest of the city of Ende in the Flores region. The tremor triggered landslides and generated small tsunamis. It also caused severe damage and power outages, complicating rescue efforts. Authorities deployed helicopters and a rescue vessel to support emergency operations. I'm Karen Shemath.
0: Wall Street will be getting some financial updates from some of the nation's biggest retailers this week, along with more details from the Federal Reserve's recent meetings. Home Depot reports its latest results Tuesday, followed by Target and Lowe's Wednesday, Walmart on Thursday. More primaries set to come up this Tuesday, voters heading to the polls in Alaska, Florida, and Wyoming. And Berkshire Hathaway is increasing its stake in Google's parent company, Alphabet. This is SRN News.
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7: In the science fiction movie Project Hail Mary, now on video, actor Ryan Gosling finds himself floating through space, alone, the sole survivor on a damaged ship. Who is he? What's he supposed to do? Why is everyone dead? Gradually, he remembers his mission. Trying to stop the sun from eating itself. Soon, Gosling's character meets an alien he names Rocky. Turns out he's on the same rescue mission. This PG-13 drama emphasizes courage and tugs at the heartstrings. 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
8: We say, God, break this addiction, and you be the authority over my life so I don't feel like I'm thrown to and fro by the chaos in my life.
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8: It means breaking the anger that is in your home, not allowing that anger to be the authority, not allowing that to change how you think about your spouse and how you think about your circumstances, but allowing God to be your authority, where he says you're a masterpiece, that he has good plans for you. And we say, God, let it be. It means breaking the chains of anxiety and depression in your life. It means breaking the chains of even an illness you are facing where you feel like you are powerless. That is not your authority. Yes, there are real diagnoses that we all face, but we cannot allow it to be our authority. We must say, God, you are still my authority. We know you don't waste pain. Lord, be the king over my life.
9: Hear more from Ashley's heart at FamilyMinute.org.
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12: 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But Donald Trump has taken a mallet to the economy. Things are unaffordable because of Donald Trump. How many times do we have to talk about the fact that oil prices are lower than they were under Biden? How many times do we have to
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13: Overnight will be mainly clear with a low of 80 degrees. On Monday, expect mostly sunny skies with a high reaching 94 degrees. Monday night will be mainly clear, remaining warm and humid with a low of 81 degrees. Tuesday will bring a mix of sun and clouds with humidity and a chance of an afternoon thunderstorm. The high temperature will be around 93 degrees. I'm meteorologist Jason Caterina. That's your exclusive AccuWeather forecast on AM 930, The Answer.

0: the Democrats actually lower prices? Because I think that it goes something like this. How are you going to lower prices? Well, we're going to lower prices. How are you going to make things more affordable? We'll fight to make them more affordable. Okay. So let me get this straight. In order to do something that you really can't define how you would do it, you're just going to keep saying you're going to do it. Yeah, okay. That's essentially what you get from the Democrats. That's what you get. Now, you want to hang your hat on the midterms? You want to hang your hat that, oh boy, I'm telling you, I don't like some of these prices under Trump. So the Democrats are probably going to make it all better. And I know I'm kind of oversimplifying there, but I think that's kind of how it's perceived to some degree. And especially out of voters who might, cross party lines and, you know, I'm going to vote for the candidate that I think is going to lower the prices enough. Well, the Democrats can only tell you they're going to lower the prices. But they're really never going to tell you how they're going to do it. And you better believe it's going to involve some pretty massive subsidies, which are tax dollars, right? In other words, well, maybe they should say we will provide the illusion that we are lowering prices, or that prices have lowered because of something else that we did, when in reality, we'll try to subsidize things. I mean, look, that's what Mamdani's doing with his government grocery store. They can only subsidize, well, 30% off. I just lowered prices on a banana. Okay, well, but you're subsidizing that. That's basically what's happening, right? All right, folks, welcome to the program. Kyle Warren with you. It's Monday. Hope that you had a great weekend. Hope that you've got a great week ahead of you. We've got a great week ahead of us and a great week of broadcasting. So I'm glad that you're there. 949-822-7959 is the number to call. That's 949-822-7959. I'm mixing up the texting line right there. But so just to be clear, 949-822-7959 is the call-in line. The texting line is 949-942-5997. That's 949-942-5997. And KyleWarrenShow.com is the website. All right. So let's listen in. This is a suspected robot, Hakeem Jeffries. And he is on Meet the Press, and he's with Kristen Welker, and she's trying to ask him about the DSA. But he wants to pivot to, we're going to lower your prices. Let's listen in.
1: Do Democratic Socialists belong in the Democratic Party, Leader Jeffries?
2: Well, what I can say is that I do not support defunding the police. I do not support open borders. I do not support abolishing the Senate. We're focused on actually solving problems that hardworking American taxpayers want us to solve, which is to lower the high cost of living in a situation where life is far too expensive.
0: All right, stop right there. Stop right there. Stop right there, because I think it's a great question. Do DSAers, right, belong in the Democrat Party? And he says, well, I don't support defunding the police. DSAers do. I don't support open borders. DSAers do. I don't support abolishing the Senate. DSAers do. So if you, in other words, maybe a great question would be, would you vote for them? Not just, well, it could be inevitable that they'll have seats, but should people vote for them? Because they don't, if you don't support what they stand for, why in the heck would you want them to be representing anyone in the United States House of Representatives, because they don't comport at all, according to you, suspected robot Hakeem Jeffries, that you say that you support or don't support. Now, look at what the Democrats did, by the way. I don't support open borders. What? Look at what happened under the Biden Politburo. The borders were wide open. Were you, suspected robot Hakeem Jeffries, were you trying to get them to stop doing that? since you don't support open borders, right? Since you don't support that. What about the police? What was going on? In other words, but do you support the police? How about that? That's a great turnaround question for suspected robot Hakeem Jeffries. Now you may say, Kyle, why do you keep calling him suspected robot Hakeem Jeffries? Well, he just kind of talks like a robot, doesn't it? There's something there that's like it buffers in and then he kind of says it and then it buffers in a little bit more and then he kind of says a little bit more, I think. And so we've just glommed onto this now. And I don't know. Eventually, if he's found out to be a robot, then you will have heard it here first. But that's we just call him that. But at any rate, is he, you know, can he really with a straight face tell you that he's really against the things? And if he really is against these things, why doesn't he say, I don't support open borders? Then tell us what you do support about it. Do you support making sure that no one sets foot over the border in as far as is humanly possible, that we have to stop that and keep that and maintain that? Maybe tell us that. Clarify your position. You don't support defunding the police, but do you support the police? I do. I don't have any problem saying that. Right? Many, many Republican politicians don't have any problem saying they support the police. They support our law enforcement. It's not hard to say, well, maybe for suspected robot Hakeem Jeffries it is. Because why? Because it's different. It's different than saying, well, I don't support defunding the police, as if to make you think, oh, good, suspected robot Hakeem Jeffries is reasonable and he's thoughtful and he's not crazy like the DSAers. I don't know. I think his programming might be pretty messed up, my friends. So, yeah, could be, well, just as crazy. All right, stay with us, folks. We got a lot more on this and much more when we come back.
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7: 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I'm Kim Komando, and every Thursday, I will cut right through it just for you. 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I called it Splash of AI, and it shows regular people how AI is actually saving time and real money right now. 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
1: All right, 949-822-7959 is the number to call if you'd like to be part of the program this morning. KyleWarrenShow.com is the website. And we are glad that you are there this morning. We were just listening in to suspected robot, Hakeem Jeffries. He was on Meet the Press on Sunday. And suspected robot, Hakeem Jeffries, was asked the question, do Democrat socialists belong in the Democrat Party? And I guess the answer is sure. Why not? They're pretty compatible at the end of the day, one might think. Although I think the Democrats want you to really think otherwise. These Democrats of these days, right? We're not talking about a John F. Kennedy type Democrat, right? And as far as I can tell. But nevertheless, they want wins. They want a majority. Maybe they think, okay, well, you know, we'll get these DSAers and they'll still vote with us, even though we're not going to vote it right away, to abolish the Senate. Or, you know, try to abolish the Supreme Court, blah, blah, blah. But they'll still vote with us. We'll have majority and we can kind of do what we want to do. We really want to do the hearings and the investigations and impeachment. I mean, we really want to do these things. But suspected robot Hakeem Jeffries trying to pivot when asked about this, saying he doesn't support defunding the police. Okay, I don't support open borders. I don't support abolishing the Senate. Well, he might one of these days, you know. I'm just saying, if the DSAers were to get their way, and that is they want to establish what they call, and they like to use a 50-cent term, a unicameral government, you know, the unicameral instead of bicameral, which we have right now. They want a unicameral form of government, which sounds like, wow, well, that's a thing, isn't it? Well, maybe they just want to change it into a different, just a different thing. No, it's not. It's awful. It's going to be really awful. But nevertheless, they want these wins and they want to have the majority and they don't care about anything else. All right. Let's listen in. Once again, we're going to back this up a little bit. And hear a little bit of the suspected robot himself responding to these issues. Let's listen.
2: The Senate, we're focused on actually solving problems that hardworking American taxpayers want us to solve, which is to lower the high cost of living in a situation where life is far too expensive in this country. That's the Democratic agenda. That's what House Democrats are fighting to achieve.
3: Do you think, though, that there is room in the Democratic Party under the tent of the Democratic Party for Democratic Socialists? Is it big enough?
2: Well, listen, I don't support the DSA agenda as has been articulated by the DSA itself. Now, you're going to have individual members who have been elected in Democratic primaries, and if they are elected in the general in November, will be part of the House Democratic Caucus. It's going to be a broad caucus. There will be progressives. There will be New Dems. There will be Blue Dogs. Hmm. What I'm excited about are the candidates who are running to flip seats in November to deliver us a majority that pushes back against Donald Trump's extremism and moves the country in the right direction. That means us, House Democrats, lowering the high cost of living in areas like groceries and gas and, of course, housing, and fighting to make health care affordable for every single American, while at the same period of time pushing back against the corruption that has been unleashed on the American people and holding the crooks accountable.
1: Holding the crooks accountable. Okay, well, all right. Don't worry, my friends. They're going to lower the costs. They are going to do it. The Democrat majority in the House is going to lower the cost for the American people. Like I was talking about subsidies. Oh, I'm sure we got to tax some billionaires. You know, we got to get another big billionaire tax going. And then we can. And I'm telling you, the Democrats have always made sure that everyone has plenty. But you see, it's not, they're not supposed to do that. It's not the way our government works. It's not the way our government should work. But they can tell you, and it's like I said, it's kind of like, it's like a circular type of thing. It's like, you know, if, well, we're going to lower the prices. How are you going to do that? By lowering the prices. We're going to lower these prices. And we're going to lower out of pocket prescription drug costs. Stuff like that. I mean, how are you going to do that? Well, we could put caps in. We can do this. We can do that. Okay. You're going to artificially try to manipulate the markets and then call it, okay, we're lowering your prices, blah, blah, blah. That's not going to fly too well. It never really has. But they are capitalizing on this because right now, many costs are very high. That's what's happening out there. But somebody comes along and says, you know, it's like somebody comes along and says, you know, you're paying too much. It's what's his name? Tom Steyer, who was running for governor. He didn't obviously make it to the, through the primary, but you would see these commercials and these started way, way, way back in like December. Okay, and you'd see these commercials of I'm going to cut your electricity bill by 25%. And he thinks, well, we'll break up Edison, we'll do this and that, and, you know, and but that all that is theoretical at best. And but he's telling you, so people say, I'm going to vote for Tom Steyer. Because why? Because he's going to cut my electricity bill by 25%. Well, then why not cut it by 50%? What's the hold up on that? If medical care has to be free for everyone, right? Quote unquote, free for everyone. Well, everyone needs electricity? I mean, obviously you can't survive without it. You can't run a household without it. You can't do anything without it. I mean, where does it all end? And well, Kyle, do you really want to deny free electricity to everybody? No, it's not what I'm talking about. But we know that there's the way that the world works and the way that you can get things to market to where people need them. And those things cost money and you need logistics and you need to have a system that operates. And it's not just vote for us because, well, we've never liked Trump and you kind of like Trump and maybe you voted for Trump, but now you're kind of mad at Trump because of the gas prices. So vote for us because we'll lower all the prices. Well, Kyle, you know, they might get everything flowing through the Strait of Hormuz. Well, yeah. You know why? Because they'd back down to Iran and give them whatever the heck they want. And then we can't have that either. I mean, it's a quandary and yeah, it's a difficult thing. But we also have to think about the next 10, 20, 30, 40, 50 years and not just think about the next couple of months. Because the Democrats given, you know, this is where we had the JCPOA. This is we've got the whole John Kerry, Barack Obama deal anyway, which was awful. And, you know, it's really kind of sad. Because it, at least to me, it's so obvious that Hakeem Jeffries, he couldn't make any one part of your life better. He really can't. And neither could his broad Democrat caucus. My friends, if you're going to stand there with people in your broad Democrat caucus who literally want to dismantle the United States Constitution, then there is literally no respect at all that we can have for you for any reason whatsoever. Because to stand with someone, and I'm not talking about having a conversation or you're on a podcast or you're talking with somebody, they go, I just want to dismantle the Constitution. You could say, well, that's an awful idea. Why do you even say that? Or and if you're in an atmosphere to engage on something like that. But I'm talking about, well, this guy wants to dismantle the Constitution, but I'm sure as heck going to vote for this guy because I just want to stop Donald Trump. For shame. If you would ever, ever lower yourself to that level. And this is exactly what Hakeem Jeffries, I think, is doing as an example of many other Democrats in the House. Well, we just want to win. We just want to stop Trump. And as a reward for that, we're just going to lower your prices. Well, how are you going to do that? We're going to lower them. Because, like, that's their whole thing. They can just lower them. All right, stay with us, folks. We're coming right back.
0: Bill Bunkley with something to think about. One of the most positive qualities one can attribute to a person is that they are known for being an active encourager of others. Few things motivate a person more than being built up by someone they highly respect. It boosts their confidence and fuels their desire to achieve further success. Encouragers will initiate contact with someone by offering a heartfelt hello while maintaining solid eye contact, speaking a positive compliment, being a good listener, and emphasize with them when appropriate. Most of all, they express their belief in them. The Bible reminds Christians in 1 Thessalonians 5:11 to encourage one another and build another one up. Another quote by Booker T. Washington had some wise words when he said, "If you want to lift yourself up, lift up someone else." Be an encourager of others. It's a win-win situation for both you and the one being encouraged. I'm Bill Bunkley.
4: With SRN News, I'm Jason Walker. More primaries coming up Tuesday. Voters heading to the polls in Florida, Wyoming, and Alaska. Rescue teams in Indonesia have recovered six more bodies following that magnitude 7.7 quake. Authorities say the death toll has reached 53 as search and rescue operations continue. Firefighters still have their hands full in Europe as they battle numerous wildfires amid record-breaking heat. Thousands of people have been forced to evacuate. Meanwhile, while it is still hot in England, forecasters say there could be a let-up to that heat wave by the end of the week. And authorities are still seeking additional people who may have fired weapons during a weekend shooting at Virginia State University. One 19-year-old suspect is in custody. SRN News.
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10: Overnight will be mainly clear with a low of 80. Expect a mostly sunny Monday with a high of 94. Monday night will be mainly clear, staying warm and humid with a low of 81. Tuesday will be sunny to partly cloudy and humid with a chance of a thunderstorm in some areas in the afternoon, reaching a high of 93. I'm meteorologist Jason Caterina. That's your exclusive AccuWeather forecast on AM 930, The Answer.

0: that part play. It's just too good. All right. Welcome back, everybody. Kyle Warren with you. A little Patti Loveless bringing us back here into the bottom of the hour segment here for this Monday morning. Hour number two of the broadcast. And glad that you are with us. KyleWarrenShow.com, of course, is the website. Now, I mentioned earlier about Bill Maher. And Bill Maher was talking about this idea of, and it's a great question that he poses. Now, I'm not going to play his audio because we haven't had time to bleep it out yet. But maybe at some point we will. But that's all well and good. But nevertheless, Bill Maher has this great question. Do you like Western civilization? Do you like it? Well, I do. I know a lot of people out there do, too. Western civilization is not a bad phrase. It's not a bad word. Western civilization is not a scourge upon the earth, right? But I will tell you this. Socialism, communism, Marxism, these things are scourges upon the earth. If they want to establish anything other than the U.S. Constitution as the primary, system in the United States of America, well, then that qualifies as a scourge upon the earth. And I'm not trying to be overly dramatic, but I think we just have to be honest about things like this, right? So Bill Maher is talking about America. Now, again, he's a lefty guy, but it's interesting that he can say certain things that kind of go against the whole leftist agenda, or point out so much of the absurdity of what happens when people come to this country expecting it to simply change. He says, look, you don't have to love everything about America. That's why Yelp was invented, he says. He says, but you know, and here's again, he's a lefty guy, if you do get past ICE, America's actually pretty good. He says, we say to you, basically, eat the food your grandma cooked, speak another language at home, celebrate religious holidays. We welcome your food, your art, your fashion, your first ladies, but you have to answer one question. Again, this is Bill Maher talking. Do you like Western civilization? Because that's what we are. And that's not negotiable. Let me ask our audience, do you think gay rights is one of our values that's non-negotiable? Great, I'm going to hold you to it, he says. And again, he's on the left, but it's an interesting thing that he puts into perspective, because just like we were talking with Bill earlier about the notion of Sharia law being reigning supreme in certain, or they want it to reign supreme in certain areas, regardless that they're in the United States. These kinds of things actually do point out huge differences. But listen to what Bill Maher says, because it gets worse, shall we say. He says, a few weeks ago, a liberal Democrat named Melissa Chaudhry, running for Congress in Seattle, was asked why, among the many progressive causes listed on her website, LGBT rights was conspicuously absent. Because she said, a lot of Muslims do not feel that way. Again, this is what Bill Maher is saying. She says, because a lot of Muslims don't feel that way, unfortunately. Now, here's where liberal sphincters just tightened, he said, because they heard the word Muslim and have been brainwashed into thinking, oh, some Islamophobic BS is coming now. No, he says, just facts and a little honesty to the people who see everything as oppressor versus oppressed, but can't see who actually does a lot of the oppressing. So let me ask, is this the progressive policy now? Is Ms. Chaudhry right? we throw gay people under the bus anytime it clashes with what makes Muslims uncomfortable. Right? I think I mentioned earlier, wait a minute, are you going to have certain foods at Subway? Are you going to have bacon at Subway? I mean, it's, and is that going to be a thing in the community that this is going to have to change somehow? That's a great question. He says, last month, a gay cruise ship with 2,000 passengers that was sailing the Mediterranean had to turn around and change course because Muslim countries wouldn't let it dock. They tried to get into Turkey, and Turkey was like, no homo. That's his words, not mine. He says, they tried Egypt. Nope, just straight denial. He says, this poor gay cruise ship couldn't find a home. He says, it eventually was able to make port and in Greece. He says, but I've got to say to you, you know, Egypt and Turkey, they have no problem saying our culture, we just don't do that here. He says, we need a little of that attitude here. He says, well, how about homophobia? We just don't do that here. We'll bake you a wedding cake, but not everybody sees it that way. Again, Bill Maher is a liberal guy, so this is going to be peppered into his viewpoint, the example that he gives. But I think it's important only because he's talking also to an incredibly liberal audience. You know, see, I don't watch his program as a matter of course. I see a lot of clips and so forth, and a lot of stuff goes into what are we going to talk about on the radio show. But at the very least, what he's doing here is he's pointing out this idea of, well, wait a minute. You can't come to this country and expect a lot of changes. He says, if I move to Japan, I don't get to say, okay, everybody, a couple of changes, right? He goes on to say, you know, these things aren't going to happen. You know, if he's able to move to some other country, you can't just dictate the terms. And I'll go back to what he said just a little bit ago. He says, hey, maybe we need a little bit of that kind of attitude here. You say, nope, that's not how we do things here. But if you notice, it's been built up so, so well that if you would say no to some awful, shall we say, cultural thing that some foreign nationals do or would do as a matter of course, that if you were to speak out against it, well, you're a such and such a phobe, right? You're phobic about blah, blah, blah. And that's so, that's the thing. That's like a saturation bombing raid that's gone on for decades. That softens everything up so that there can't be any real resistance once you really put your troops on the ground. And I hate to make such a reference like that, but I think that describes it. This is what you do. You saturate the culture for decades ahead of schedule. And then when the people show up and go, this is how we do it, and we are going to it'll carry out these kinds of draconian sentences within our quote own community. This is just how we do it. Then everybody says, well, I guess that's just how they do it. I don't, we can't do anything about that. Even though it is absolutely against the law to do something like that. My friends, we have got to be able to shake off the effects of this. Right? And again, I find Bill Maher, you know, very funny sometimes, but yet he's got an ability, I think, as I said, to speak to a very liberal audience and introduce something like this. And, you know, we think about common ground and this kind of stuff. Well, yeah, I think we can find a lot of common ground of the American society, the American culture is what it is. And if you come here in any capacity, legal or illegally, and say, guess what? There's a new sheriff in town. We're doing things differently now. Or you're a phobic blah, blah, blah-ist of some sort. Yeah, we shouldn't stand for that. All right, stay with us, folks. We're coming right back. Kyle Warren with you.
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2: 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That's America.
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5: 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The miracle? It united civil liberties left and the don't tread on me right. These folks agree on nothing. Now they agree on Flock. That's not a controversy. That's a perfect storm. Yesterday, Flock CEO felt the heat. New limits on police access. His words were not Big Brother. Too late. Vandals are ripping cameras right off the poles. Cities and HOAs are canceling contracts. Flock's bracing for serious losses. And here's the kicker. The government's plate readers, still up. Still scanning, still watching you drive to Target. Guess when the whole country gives you the bird, the Flock scatters. Get more tech news that you can use with my free newsletter. 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When police search the car of the man who assassinated a Minnesota lawmaker and her husband in their own home, they found a notebook. Inside, a handwritten list of 11 websites. 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
1: All right, welcome back, everybody. Welcome back as we continue here through the Monday morning edition of the program. And hour two, just flying by. And that's pretty good. So whatever you're doing this morning, we hope that that it's flying by for you as well. And once again, my friends, we've been telling you about Food for the Poor. This is a great way to help out children throughout Latin America and the Caribbean with a great organization and a great ministry that is there to help and to help families, not just to drop off some food and then go away. It's about helping families, and they're working with churches and their trusted partners that are already there in those areas. And they're coming in with this very practical approach to help these families move towards stability and self-sufficiency. Because, my friends, as we've been telling you about this one particular child named Danny, who goes to school and doesn't have food to bring a lunch, and says, well, I've learned to cope with it. I've grown accustomed to it. I've stayed in the classroom with my books. I avoided seeing other children eating. Can you imagine if that was your child, or you heard about this of someone in your own orbit, your own sphere? Your heart would break, and you would immediately think to yourself, and rightly so, what can I do? What can I do in order to help? It's not so much what can the government do or what can some other official agency do, but in so many things, especially throughout our history, it has been, charitable acts that have done so much good throughout our history. And so in these parts of the world, this is where Food for the Poor is trying to bring about a much better day. And so we can be involved in that. We can be part of that. Your one-time gift, my friends, of $80 can help provide life-saving food for two children for a whole year. How about $160? 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I know you've been hearing about this on the stations. You've been hearing about it, especially on the Bill Bunkley Show, which I had a great time on Friday, by the way. I had a wonderful time sitting in for Bill. As always, it's quite a pleasure and an honor and a real privilege to be able to do that, spend some time with you in the afternoon hours. It's always good. And again, you're hearing about this across the stations and on the programs and right here on my show. And it's, again, one of these times that we can make such a great act of charity that we can impact and help other people who absolutely need it. So once again, my friends, that's letstalkfaith.com. 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We're sharing God's love. We're making an impact, and we're doing something that is such a wonderful thing to do. All right, so once again, folks, in just a few minutes, by the way, we'll be talking, of course, with Denise Simon from FoundersCode.com and the Denise Simon Experience on Facebook, and then we'll open up the phone lines at the bottom of next hour, as we always do. So that will be at the bottom of next hour, and we will love to hear from you, by the way. Governor Beshear of Kentucky was on Face the Nation, and he said, basically, it's time to abolish the Electoral College and have direct election of the president and vice president. Okay. Okay. You know, it's interesting, you know, with the DSA, well, a lot of this is kind of designed, or it's at least some of the Democrats trying to use this as, you know, well, look at us. We're not quite as extreme. Now, of course, we've heard about this before. There's other Democrats who want to abolish the Electoral College. Kamala Harris the other day came out and said basically words to that effect, or basically talked about that. But really, and honestly, and I'm just going to say collectively for everybody listening to the program right now, who cares what Kamala Harris says? Who cares what she says? You know, honestly, she would just do so well to say, okay, that's it. You know, I'll go out and speak a little bit here and there. I'll do some appearances and whatnot. But you know, I'm not a serious anything for anything. So one would think that she would just kind of say, okay, you know, that I had a really good run, and now I can just kind of be, you know, a panelist or something like that. But Governor Beshear says he wants to get rid of the Electoral College. And that's because, of course, they know that if they could just

0: Yeah, it's really something. And are they throwing these things out there because they believe that they sound so populist that someone would say, well, finally, we can get rid of this awful, you know, these handcuffs that we have of the Electoral College, because that's obviously going, you know, it curtails the will of the people. It's that kind of rhetoric, you know.
1: I forget how many states it is now that have, you know, a sizable Republican voters on the voter rolls, but yet there's not a single Republican representative in the state. Zero.
0: Yeah.
1: Now, tell me, Andy Beshear, governor, tell me what your thoughts are on that. Are all those voters necessarily disenfranchised?
0: Mm-hmm. And some states will even say, you know, well, we'll throw all of our electoral votes to the winner of the popular vote, which again, mm-hmm. which subverts the Electoral College altogether.
1: Mm-hmm.
0: And they think that that sounds great. Like this is we're it's, I guess they're progressive, quote unquote. I know. It's incredibly frustrating, isn't it?
1: It is. Yeah. It's just the stupidness is just. I don't know. You can't undo it.
0: Right, right. Well, I'll tell you what. Stay right there, Denise. Folks, we're going to come right back. Top of the hour news is next, and then we shall return. Kyle Warren with you, along with Denise Simon, on this Monday morning. We'll head into hour number three. So don't go anywhere.
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5: With SRN News, I'm Jason Walker. Democratic Socialists racking up some wins in primaries by claiming to represent working-class Americans, but a much closer look suggests the movement is driven by a very different crowd.
6: A recent New York Times column notes that just 4% of DSA members hold working-class jobs, while 80% of members over the age of 25 have college degrees. It also found that recent DSA-backed candidates perform stronger in highly educated counties, not working-class areas. The group's agenda includes higher taxes on the wealthy, policies advancing transgender ideology, and defunding the police, positions critics argue are far removed from the priorities of many blue-collar voters.
5: That is Bernie Bennett reporting now. Conservatives say the movement reflects affluent, educated liberals embracing policies they can afford while claiming to speak for the working Americans. Top dog in the Big Apple backing a measure that critics say could hit consumers right in the pocketbook. Here's Ken Lorman.
7: Mayor Mamdani supports the so-called Delivery Protection Act, which would force Amazon to directly hire delivery drivers and warehouse workers now employed through independent contractors. Opponents say the move would wipe out small delivery businesses, boost Amazon's labor cost, and drive up prices. One study estimates the average household could pay hundreds more each year, while unions stand to gain. Critics call it another socialist policy, making life less affordable for New Yorkers. Ken Lorman reporting.
5: Wall Street will get financial updates from some of the nation's biggest retailers this week. Among them, details from the Federal Reserve's recent meetings. Home Depot reports its latest results, kicking things off Tuesday. Berkshire Hathaway increasing its stake in Google's parent company, Alphabet. This is

0: is SRN News.
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3: 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Who is he? What's he supposed to do? Why is everyone dead? Gradually, he remembers his mission, trying to stop the sun from eating itself. Soon, Gosling's character meets an alien he names Rocky. Turns out he's on the same rescue mission. This PG-13 drama emphasizes courage and tugs at the heartstrings. 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So we're giving Project Hail Mary a 3.5 out of 5 for family friendliness. 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I'm Adam Holtz for Plugged In by Focus on the Family.
5: We say, God, break this addiction, and you be the authority over my life so I don't feel like I'm thrown to and fro by the chaos in my life.
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5: It means breaking the anger that is in your home, not allowing that anger to be the authority, not allowing that to change how you think about your spouse and how you think about your circumstances, but allowing God to be your authority, where he says you're a masterpiece, that he has good plans for you. And we say, God, let it be. It means breaking the chains of anxiety and depression in your life. It means breaking the chains of even an illness you are facing where you feel like you are powerless. That is not your authority. Yes, there are real diagnoses that we all face, but we cannot allow it to be our authority. We must say, God, you are still my authority. We know you don't waste pain. Lord, be the king over my life.
6: Hear more from Ashley's Heart at FamilyMinute.org.
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10: Overnight will be mainly clear with a low of 80. On Monday, expect mostly sunny skies with a high of 94. Monday night will be mainly clear, warm, and humid with a low of 81. Tuesday will be sunny to partly cloudy and humid with a chance of a thunderstorm in spots in the afternoon, reaching a high of 93. I'm meteorologist Jason Caterina. That's your exclusive AccuWeather forecast on AM 930, The Answer.

0: kidding, my friends. This is a quote from one of the Islamic Revolutionary Guard Corps heads. And they believe they are bringing the most heavily armed army in the history of the world to its knees. My friends, this is what we're dealing with. This is what we're dealing with. All right, folks, welcome to the program. Hour number three. Can you believe it? It's already hour number three of the broadcast. Well, we are glad that you're with us here this morning on this Monday. Kyle Warren with you, of course, along with Denise Simon. KyleWarrenShow.com, of course, is the website. You can find out more about Denise at FoundersCode.com and the Denise Simon Experience on Facebook. We got a lot of ground to cover this hour. So once again, we are glad that you're with us as we start another great week of broadcasting. And Denise, of course, welcome back. It's Monday.
1: It's Monday indeed. We can't stop it, but it's here.
0: But it's here. It sure is. Yeah. So what do you think? I mean, we've got the Iranian Revolutionary Guard Corps guy saying Islam can rule the world. But then at the same time, I think there was another story about the idea that there was back channels to the IRGC. Does any of this make any difference at this point?
1: To me, no. We are back to where we were pre 9/11, I would argue. With the festering, with the bubbling up of Al-Qaeda ideology. And don't think that Al-Qaeda has gone away, because it hasn't. This is what militant Islam is. And, we refuse to necessarily recognize militant Islam from their eyes. We only look at it from our eyes. And we do that at our own peril.
0: Yes, exactly right. And of course, there's this other thing I wanted to ask you about. And evidently, the Iranian military is now putting a bounty of $30,000. Or it's like 5 billion tomans, or I think it's what they call it, to kill or capture a U.S. service member. What the heck is going on with that? I mean, obviously, are they trying to actually get someone to do that? Or are they trying to goad President Trump? Or is it kind of an act of desperation, like, we got to do something against the Americans, maybe keep trying to turn the tide against Trump?
1: I cannot profess to figure them out. I'm not an expert, so I would have to rely on those experts that are out there. And many of them do exist, but those that were heavily, heavily studied of all things Al-Qaeda, Boko Haram, Taliban, all of that. So. I don't think you can make the distinction with the IRGC and that whole thing. I think they're one and the same. So the big question is they're giving us more and more and more reason not to negotiate. We should have left the table a long time ago. There is no negotiation to be happened. Even if there is a deal, the deal is worthless. Mm-hmm. What is it they say? You know, no deal is better than a deal in this particular situation. So so many of us know it's time. Finish them off. We're playing whack-a-mole here, and it's stupid.
0: Yeah. What do you think? There's another story about the USS George Washington is heading out of the Pacific region, heading towards the Middle East to relieve the Abraham Lincoln. Yeah. Mm-hmm. So now, does that leave us exposed where Asia is concerned, or what do you think about that?
1: Well, Admiral Cooper apparently recently visited the Lincoln, And he apparently did an op-ed. Now, he is from CENTCOM. And there were a lot of issues that were related to food and water, much less hot water, and other concerns. And it's been something that's been going on that ship for quite a while, but they were addressed apparently by leadership and resolve. But what he said was the crew is tired, but they're operating on all cylinders, and that their deployment was one of the most intense and consequential in modern history, which says maybe we don't necessarily understand the duties and the demands of that carrier. Such that I still question the leadership on that ship. As I said last week. So, I'm watching a lot of military people, kind of poo-pooing the whole thing and making fun of it and saying that a lot of it's fake and, somebody's causing some problems and blah, blah, blah, blah, blah. Well, it comes down often to morale. And you do absolutely have to protect morale on board a ship all the time. Mm-hmm. You got the other kind of combat types that, dealt with and lived with a whole lot less when they were in Afghanistan or when they were in Iraq, especially the ground type soldiers. They have very little, I would say, patience mm-hmm. for what these sailors apparently were complaining about. But we can't know. But all I would say is the leadership of that ship, of the Lincoln, it never should have gotten to the point where it's gotten to today that Admiral Cooper had to go visit the ship.
0: Mm-hmm. Absolutely. Absolutely. Well, I'll tell you what, Denise, stay right there. Because, of course, we're going to come right on back here momentarily, my friends. It's Monday. It's like Denise was saying, yeah, we can't stop it, but we can make it hopefully a really good start to your Monday. That's one of the things we can do. Me and Denise will be right back.
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2: All right, welcome back, everybody. Kyle Warren with you, along with Denise Simon. FoundersCode.com and the Denise Simon Experience on Facebook. And yes, it is Monday. We're glad that you're with us. And we are talking about, we're going to talk a little bit about Iran, of course, in the first segment. But Denise, of course, the other war that's going on, of course, Ukraine and Russia. It's my understanding that a Ukrainian drone attack actually took out about six people and I think hit a larger facility there over the weekend. And they're doing all this with drones, just like you've talked about before. I mean, is that kind of the future of warfare? Not altogether, but is that that's a huge component now?
3: No, it is. It's not the future. It's here. Warfare is. It's robots and it's remote control. Absolutely. And I've read now twice that we have had joint exercises with our drone experts, operators, with those of Ukraine. Now, I don't know what those exercises necessarily look like, but on two separate occasions, there was like some kind of a competition. And the Ukrainians beat the living crap out of the United States when it came to drone operations.
2: Wow.
3: Mm-hmm. To the point where, and by the way, there I read too. Now this is fascinating to me because remember the phone pager thing that happened in Israel? Remember
2: oh, right.
3: that whole thing?
2: Oh yeah.
3: Well, that was invented by a girl.
2: Yeah, a young, she was like a very 19 year old. Or something.
3: Yes.
2: Yeah.
3: Well, fascinatingly enough, the very same story exists in Ukraine because apparently some kind of drone technology, very advanced drone technology, was invented by a very young girl who. Trying to remember what her career was before she got into this. Let me see if I can. Completely unrelated. I mean, completely unrelated. Like, she was some kind of like a fashion designer or something. Mm-hmm. She is responsible for most of the advanced technology, drone technologies in Ukraine.
2: Wow. I mean, mm-hmm. Imagine, I mean, yeah, the necessity is the mother of invention here. I mean,
3: and now twice we've had two very young girls that have stepped up.
2: Yeah. Well, that is really something.
3: Mm-hmm.
2: And again, I mean, you can call, you know, out of the box thinking or somebody who's got a fresh perspective or whatever it might be, but it's working. I mean, that's the important thing.
3: Well, you know, and a lot of people are absolutely finally admitting that the strongest, most effective military in Europe is Ukraine.
2: Mm-hmm.
3: And isn't it interesting that I don't know how long ago it was that there was that big brouhaha in the White House with Zelensky when there was such a major attack on him to the point where, remember, Trump said, you don't have any cards to play.
2: Right.
3: Yeah, well, looks like they have plenty of cards to play now, don't they?
2: Well, and because it's lack of a better term, and I don't mean any pun intended at all, but it's battle tested. You
3: right.
2: know, it's the proof's in the pudding on
3: right.
2: this. And, you know, and to some degree, and you mentioned about how the Ukrainian drone operators were able to best the American drone operators. Should Trump have some kind of Operation Warp Speed for drones? You know, and try to really get parity with this or superiority, actually, is a better term, because it seems to me we could crank those things out like you wouldn't believe. I mean, we're still able to put ordnance on.
3: We don't have the money.
2: Well, hopefully some of that $1 trillion could do that.
3: It all comes down to how it is, what it is earmarked by Congress. Mm-hmm. I mean, for all we know, you know, a lot of the money that's in the Defense Department could be buying new tanks, for all we know.
2: Well, I mean, it is really interesting to see how things have changed, you know, and this is not a one-to-one correspondence at all, but back in the 50s, late 40s and through part of the 50s, the idea was you don't have to have such a big military numbers of soldiers nowadays because we have the atomic bomb. You know, it's that kind of idea. And of course, that turned out not necessarily be the case in the grand sense. But nowadays you could say, well, wait a minute, drones, if you can use those, then that is, you know, a large part of the battle right there. And because there's such a reluctance to go boots on the ground, quote unquote, into Iran. I get it. I understand why. But that if you can't ever do that, you know, then the enemy knows that they've got you over a barrel to some degree.
3: The face of warfare has changed. We can't seem to completely embrace that. We all understand that. Warfare includes space. Mm-hmm. Warfare includes electronic. Warfare includes artificial. Warfare includes remote control. Warfare includes cyber. Warfare includes autonomous. Warfare includes technology. So there should be more controllers and more joysticks out there than we ever thought possible.
2: Right.
3: We just don't have to do the kinds of things and spend the kinds of money that we're spending. You know, we've got lasers and I mean, we've got amazing stuff that's out there. We've got defense contractors that are literally our defense contractors are literally in Ukraine.
2: Mm-hmm. Well, now,
3: warning.
2: Exactly. Well, but you mentioned about lasers and of course, or let's just say advanced weaponry.
3: Yes.
2: Or weaponry that would appear to be science fiction, shall we say. At what point do you think if President Trump says, bring out the, you know, as our good friend Chris Murkowski likes to say, the sharks with freaking laser beams coming out of their eyes or whatever. Mm-hmm. You know, in other words, bring on to the scene weapons that are devastating and that the enemy just can't comprehend at this point.
3: We're so far behind in as far as I'm concerned, in what is coming out of suggestions by war planners, or maybe the war planners have it right, but our national security team, whoever they are and whatever that looks like, gets it wrong. Is Trump getting the right kind of advice and counsel on any of this? Because there's some amazing tools. Now, understand, and to prove my point, remember, we tend to forget this, we captured Maduro.
2: Mm-hmm.
3: 50% of the success of capturing Maduro is because we shut down. We shut down, our NSA shut down part of their power grid.
2: Mm-hmm. That's right. All of a sudden. Yeah.
3: Mm-hmm. So what are we doing here in Ukraine? I mean, in Iran.
2: Yeah. And in other words, turn all the lights out, you know, and do some bold thing.
3: Yes.
2: Yeah. Yeah. But what is and what are the phrases you've mentioned so many times, Denise, and because it's exactly right. And is there a risk aversion problem here that says we can't really do the big thing like that, you know, for example, because they're terrified of the midterms, or they don't know quite how it's going to play, or is there something holding it all back? Because the American people want something to be done. I think they'd be very supportive of that.
3: Well, I would say the conditions that we're in right now is more scary towards the midterms than doing what we're doing now, as opposed to doing something else.
2: Yeah, I would agree. Absolutely. Mm-hmm. See, that's the thing. Why not be able to make a speech to the American people, say we did this, this, and this, and it's put us this much farther ahead. So let's stay the course. Let's get this thing done, kind of thing.
3: I mean, a lot of the things I spoke about earlier, you know, from space to cyber to all of those things are a whole lot cheaper than, you know, having a pile of naval assets in the Middle East and dropping ordnance with aircraft and so forth cheaper.
2: Well, hopefully that message is going to start breaking through here. I mean, it's got to. Well, I'll tell you what, Denise, stay right there if you would. We're approaching the bottom of the hour. We'll open the phone lines 949-822-7959. Kyle Warren with you along with Denise Simon. Come on back.
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5: With SRN News, I'm Jason Walker. President Trump ordering War Secretary Pete Hegseth to scale back the annual joint military exercises with South Korea. The president says South Korea had declined to help with the denuclearization of Iran. Authorities still seeking more people who fired weapons during a weekend shooting at Virginia State University that left five people wounded. One 19-year-old is in custody. Investigators trying to determine if others who fired did so in self-defense or if they were part of the aggression. Hurricane Lala skirting Hawaii's Big Island without making landfall and is weakening now after lashing the region with strong winds and drenching rain. More primaries coming up Tuesday. Voters going to the polls in Wyoming, Florida, and Alaska. SRN News.
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13: Overnight will be mainly clear with a low of 80 degrees. On Monday, expect mostly sunny skies with a high reaching 94 degrees. Monday night will be mainly clear, remaining warm and humid with a low of 81 degrees. Tuesday will bring a mix of sun and clouds with humidity and a chance of an afternoon thunderstorm. The high temperature will be around 93 degrees. I'm meteorologist Jason Caterina. That's your exclusive AccuWeather forecast on AM.

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1: All right, welcome back, everybody. Kyle Warren with you, along with Denise Simon. And the telephone lines, of course, 949-822-7959. 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And, of course, don't forget, founderscode.com and the Denise Simon Experience on Facebook. You can find out much more about Denise Simon. And, Denise, one of the interesting things, of course, that as a matter of fact, SRN News just mentioned it, and I think it's important to point out. So we're scaling back our participation with war games, basically, or, you know, training with South Korea. And is this some kind of punishment for not, you know, helping out with the Iran issue, basically?
2: It isn't. It isn't just about that. The leadership of South Korea here in the last year has been a little more, much more of a lightweight when it comes to North Korea, too. So this should not be a surprise. And if it is, then shame again on the National Security Council team advising Trump. Point being that we should have known what the attitudes are, and I say that in a plural sense, of South Korea much prior to these joint exercises.
1: Mm-hmm.
2: So I don't know whether this is a CIA problem. I don't know. I don't know what kind of issues these are, but we seem to have some real issues here with relationships and leadership out there.
1: Mm-hmm. Well, it seems like I know Friday the president was talking in New York, Garden City, I believe, mm-hmm. about the drop in violent crime, one of the biggest drops I think mm-hmm. we've seen in American history. And those are part of the package of deliverables that people can say, okay, look, I mean, these are great things that are happening because President Trump is doing his thing as president. But so much of this stuff, like we're talking about this morning, it's all foreign policy focused. But how does the White House truly pivot to domestic issues? Crime was a great place to start, of course, on Friday. And he's talked about other things, of course, but how do they, you know, make people really get the message that, okay, foreign policy is important, we're doing that, but it's not the one thing the president is doing every day?
2: I would throw in, when it comes to domestic stuff, because I think that needs to be the very top line of what is happening here with government.
1: Mm-hmm.
2: That, you know, not only should we necessarily be talking about health care, you know, I can go on for that one for a long time personally.
1: Right.
2: But the other piece is education. And remember, there was a time when Trump said we were going to get rid of the Department of Education. Well, where are we on that? And I think that there are some reasons, there's enough evidence to prove the reasons that we need to get rid of the Department of Education, least of which is the teachers union.
1: Right.
2: You know, they're clearly not on the side of the students. So I would blindside the Democrats by having a real mission set here on throwing in, when it comes to domestic issues and fixing domestic issues, education, because I don't think they're prepared for that one at all.
1: Well, yeah, absolutely. And unfortunately, because where the education system is gone, you've got a lot of people who, and a lot of young people, you know, who are, you know, just not getting the ideas of what makes the country actually go. And then you've got politicians or DSAers who come along and say, oh, don't worry, you know, we'll just tax some billionaires and you'll still have all this stuff. it just doesn't work that way in the real world. But without the foundational structure of how the republic actually functions, you can deceive people so much more easily.
2: In order to save our youth, in order to save our institutions, which doesn't necessarily mean universities, but I would say that it also necessarily means corporations and small business and whatnot, we have got to educate people. And it isn't just through the public education system, which is essentially collapsed. But, you know, there are people in their middle ages, middle age, you know, 40s, 50s, and 60s, that they're getting dumber by the minute. So we have got to, as a country, we have got to take this and embrace it in a big way in order for us to be able to compete or at least be, you know, in the top 10 in the world as far as countries that on the global stage that, you know, have, you know, a chance. And where we are today, we got kids that can't read and they're seniors in high school, as I mentioned last week when that poor teacher, you know, was crying because he's got students that couldn't even, you know, read a sentence.
1: Right. Or much less one of the classics, or much less see how the English language can really be used when you just are able to cut loose and write, you know, as we've seen in so many of these, you know, amazing works over the last, you know, couple hundred years, basically. There's something missing if everything is reduced, and even it's almost like Orwellian. It's like the number of words that you'll know or use is greatly reduced. And so the meanings, it's harder and harder to really nuance what you're talking about.
2: Yeah, it is shameful where we are. And I don't know how else to put it. If we did a poll, you know, a study on students at, you know, grade level 6, grade level 9, and grade level 11 on their ability to do basic math, basic reading and basic writing, where the standard is now. Mm-hmm. I think we'd be terrified to know that outcome.
1: Yeah. I think you're absolutely right about that. And because things are very different, and I hate to say, well, back in the day and this kind of thing, but yeah, 30, 40, 50 years ago, you were learning things throughout the educational, you know, whatever grade you were in, that we're preparing you for the next thing. And it wasn't just about, okay, well, and it sounds really great. Okay, no child left behind, but no, wait a minute. We're just going to pass them. You know, we don't leave any child behind, but wait a minute. You still got to be able to function. You've got to be able to do something for the next level.
2: Well, I would say you're lost as a society if you have lost your students. If you have got kids that are 18 years old that are educationally operating at the fourth grade level, that's not sustainable.
1: Right, because it's not to me, learning and so forth and going through the educational system or, you know, going through school and so forth. You've also kind of learned how to problem solve or how to think. Mm-hmm. You got to know how to think critically. You have to be able to exercise that so that when things come along in your life or you're watching it in the big world on the news.
2: Critical thinking.
1: Exactly. Mm-hmm. You're able to evaluate it and say, okay, that doesn't make any sense. That's wrong. I don't believe that person. That kind of stuff.
2: Well, your question was, you know, turning things to domestic policies. Well, yes. So I think education should absolutely be a part of that discussion, be a part of what is put out there as far as things that need to be fixed. We are certainly doing what we're supposed to be doing, I would argue, as much as we can when it comes to waste, fraud, and abuse. That's a good thing, which is kind of an extension of law and order. So I think there's a lot of that has certainly been cleaned up. When you can really address law and order, I think you clean up the cost of security too.
1: Yes, absolutely. Yeah, we need to do like the best of Doge or something. Get people remembering the stuff. Absolutely. Well, Denise, as always, thank you so much. Have a great Monday, and we're going to talk to you on Tuesday. Take care.
2: Yes, sir. Thanks.
1: All right. Denise Simon, everybody. FoundersCode.com and the Denise Simon Experience on Facebook. Come on back. We'll be right here.
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7: 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Out goes the non-renewal letter. So go look at your own house the way a drone would. Fix what it sees before it sees it. And smile. 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

0: 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And once again, thanks for being with us here on this Monday morning. It's my great pleasure, my honor and privilege, of course, to be behind the microphone. And once again, thanks for listening this morning. And don't forget, my friends, we've been telling you about Food for the Poor. It's a great organization that's operating in Latin America and the Caribbean, helping to bring food to families, especially children, that they might just go without. If we don't step in, if we don't do something, if we don't answer the call. So please do consider helping out these children, these families that Food for the Poor is working with through churches and trusted partners already there serving on the ground. 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All right, well, my friends, typically we're talking with Chris Markowski in this segment of the program. 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Also, his radio show, his podcasts, and much more. That's watchdogonwallstreet.com. Well, you know, we got a great text message just a little while ago, and we were talking earlier, you know, about suspected robot Hakeem Jeffries, who doesn't really want to talk about DSA, you know, the DSAers being, you know, in Congress, shall we say, or in the House, should they win in the general election. But also, of course, he wanted to pivot, as it were, to We're fighting for the things, you know, we're gonna lower the costs for the American people. We're gonna lower them. How are you gonna do that? Well, we're just gonna lower them, you know. We got a great text from a listener, and I really like this. And the listener says, if the Democrats claim they will lower costs and make so many things free, then why are they not doing that already in California and New York? In other states that they already have the ability to. That's a great question. It's been a wonderful morning of great questions, and this is one of the best so far. Why does everything cost more, they say, than anywhere else in the country? The conservatives need to be asking them to explain how free will be paid for, because it will be paid for somehow. Yes, that's right. Incredible. That very, very true. Incredibly true. It will be paid for somehow, and they need to show the American people that the example of California and New York is what the whole country will be if the Democrats have their delusional way. Yes, absolutely. And thank you to that listener who wrote in to the texting line at 949-942-5997. That's 949-942-5997. You're right. Well, I'm going to say you're right on the money, right? Pun intended. You're right on the money. Because in California, the costs aren't better. New York, the costs aren't better. Mom Donnie thinks he can make a, you know, in what is it, $70 million just to start getting the first, quote, city-owned grocery store that will have a very limited supply of something. You know, we'll have a couple of things, but they'll be 30% less. And don't forget, you're going to need your ID. You're going to need your ID to even be able to buy a banana at an average of 30% less. I don't even believe that for a second. I don't believe the 30% part. I do believe the ID part, though. And isn't it funny? The reason they gave. Oh yeah, you know, well, we got to make sure that the who's eligible here. I don't see. Maybe they don't understand that they just you know, denied large swaths of the population to be able to even use this because how hard it is to get an ID. And we went over that too at the time. Isn't that something? How hard is it to get the ID? I mean, now people aren't even going to be able to go and get the food they need. Thanks to Mom Donnie and his, you know, awful, you know, discriminatory ID requirement. Yeah, you can't make this stuff up, folks. You can't make this stuff up. Let's listen in here briefly. This was on Face the Nation. Let's listen to this report on Americans. Evidently, maybe it's could be a sign of it's a good sign. At least we'll take it as such. Americans still prefer capitalism to socialism. Let's listen in.
1: These recent Democratic primaries, they were close, especially out in the Midwest. Are Democrats really split over socialism?
2: So let me start with the big picture among all Americans, because most Americans say they think the free market is a good thing. They have a more positive view of capitalism than they do of socialism, and they're net negative on socialism. But yeah, by comparison, there is relatively more support or favorability of socialism among Democrats. Not all Democrats, but it is a majority, and higher than compared to capitalism. You ask people what that means, because these are just labels.
1: Right.
2: And Democrats tend to describe socialism in terms of outcomes. Well, it's fairness. Well, there's more equality. And they're concerned about income inequality. Other people, other Americans, describe it as government control, and that's in a more negative context. So you can look at polling going back to the 30s, going to the 60s. There's always been these discussions of socialism, but they do tend to come out in tougher economic times. And even in this poll, we find especially young people saying like they feel opportunities are lesser now than they were for previous generations, that it's harder to get ahead, that the system doesn't work in a fair way. All that's the bigger context.
0: All right. So pretty interesting stuff right there. And especially when you just heard them talk about, well, this goes back even through the 30s or the 1960s, there's always some kind of discussion of that. And then they said, well, and of course, right now, it

0: that I would consider. I just wouldn't consider it. I wouldn't consider to say, well, you know, there were some real hard times back in the early 80s, for example, and maybe we should have just, you know, gone socialist. Maybe we should just go communist. I mean, it's really hard out there. And arguably, there were some pretty hard times coming off the Jimmy Carter years, similar to coming off the Joe Biden years, as a matter of fact. But you'd never, you know, there's the old phrase, don't throw the baby out with the bathwater. But that's exactly what I think some of these Democrats and certainly these DSAers want you to do. They want you to go, oh, that's it. Nope. America's a failure. We just can't work. But it's interesting, and especially even this poll, it's on CBS even. Hopefully more Americans are going to prefer capitalism to socialism. But don't be deceived. This is why they're trying to get people to say, okay, well, let's make a drastic change. They're trying to capitalize on their misfortune. Stay with us, folks. We're coming back right after the news.
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5: With SRN News, I'm Jason Walker. Violent crime numbers are down. Here's correspondent Laura Winters.
6: The 2025 annual FBI crime report shows violent crime is down more than 9%, murder and robbery down more than 18%, and rape down more than 7% across the country. President Trump at an event celebrating law enforcement on Friday in Nassau County, Long Island.
7: Let's say they don't have good leadership, like Chicago has very bad leadership, but we have the numbers down because of what the federal government's doing. We get no credit for it because they say, well, we get no credit for it. They like to take all the credit, but everyone knows.
6: Laura Winters reporting.
5: Officials in Indiana say at least 7 people died during days of very heavy rain and historic flooding around the state. Victims include a small child and 6 adults. In the meantime, forecasters say southern Indiana could be inundated with more heavy rain throughout the day Monday. Hawaii has dodged a major bullet. Donna Warder explains.
8: Lala skirted Hawaii's Big Island without making landfall as a hurricane, and now it's weakened to a tropical storm. But hurricane specialist Larry Kelly of the National Hurricane Center says Lala is still punishing the Big Island and drenching several of Hawaii's other islands.
9: Rainfall totals in excess of 30 inches have been reported on the eastern side of the island, the Big Island, damaging winds as well.
8: Tropical storm conditions have spread westward from Maui to Oahu and Kauai. Governor Josh Green says more than 60,000 households are without power. 3 hospitals have switched to generator power. There's a search and rescue mission after flash floods swept several occupied homes off their foundations in Hawaii County. I'm Donna Water.
5: And this is SRN News.
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13: Overnight will be mainly clear with a low of 80. Expect a mostly sunny Monday with a high of 94. Monday night will be mainly clear, staying warm and humid with a low of 81. Tuesday will be sunny to partly cloudy and humid with a chance of a thunderstorm in some areas in the afternoon, reaching a high of 93. I'm meteorologist Jason Caterina. That's your exclusive AccuWeather forecast on AM 930, The Answer.

0: here on this August the 17th, this is the day when that MOU, the Islamabad Memorandum of Understanding, expires. And I guess to celebrate, the Iranian military is now saying they will offer $30,000 for the killing or capturing of U.S. troops. They're just like putting it out there on X, for one thing. Evidently, $30,000 is 5 billion tomans, whatever that might be. But my friends, they have never had any intention of having a diplomatic solution or really talking and actually being serious about any of this. So the expiration of the Memorandum of Understanding is probably not necessarily that big of a deal. But of course, we could see more things happening, and especially as they are, I think, hitting a point of desperation. Well, let's throw out this bounty out there. I think that speaks volumes. All right, folks, welcome to the show. It's Monday morning, 5 o'clock hour. Welcome to all members of the 5 o'clock club far and wide. We are glad that you're there. KyleWarrenShow.com is the website. And we've got Frank Silvato from UndergroundUSA.com this morning, as always on Mondays and Fridays. Let's say good morning to our good friend, Frank Silvato. Good morning, Frank.
1: Mr. Kyle.
0: All right. Well, you know, I couldn't help but see this thing earlier, and I don't want to go against the real seriousness of what they are suggesting, because it's awful and wrong to begin with. But they do say, Frank, that if $30,000 could be doubled if their claim is made by a woman, I don't think they've been watching what's happening in the United States these days. Could they even tell us what that was? Or, you know, maybe someone will just say, I identify as a woman, double it. That's how stupid this whole thing is.
1: You know, what first comes to mind when I heard that was that they would rather have the women go out there because they need men of fighting age.
0: I guess so. You're right about that. Again, desperation. I think this whole thing is things aren't going very well for them.
1: Well, when your country is getting destroyed at will because you don't have control of your skies, and you're militarily inferior, you have to make statements like that. The statements are getting much more wildly absurd coming out of Iran, and you're right. That's a measure. That's an indication of desperation. I got to be honest. I am so tired of hearing these people shoot their mouths off. We've got to put an end to this. Mm-hmm. I've always said from even back in the days when I was on the lecture circuit educating about Islamofascism, that yes, you must try to talk to your enemies, but when they repeatedly flip you off, you've got to be stern. And these people have taken when you can target your mullahs at will, take out the supreme leader, take out the hierarchy of the IRGC so that it splinters into autonomous pods, and then you still have this attitude, you still make these insane threats. And believe me, if they ever got their hands on a U.S. military person, they would be using it for propaganda purposes like you couldn't believe, and that person would be tortured beyond belief.
0: Yeah. Awful. Yeah.
1: You know, so when do we say enough is enough with this? I know there's a faction out there that wants to say, you know what, just leave it alone. Let's walk away from this. Stupidest idea I've ever heard in my life. Not only are you not holding accountable the chief sponsor of state sponsor of terrorism around the world, you're validating the fact that they of what they believe, that there's still a potent and equal force on the face of the planet when it comes to military negotiations. And the Gulf states, they made there's four of them that made that pact that surround Iran. If, in fact, you're going to do something, it's time to get off your butt and freaking do it. But if they're not going to do it, we got to go back to using our only ally in the region. Yeah, maybe three. We can look at the UAE and Kuwait because, you know, they were ready to do something before they got pulled back too. Mm-hmm. But Israel, and we got to end this thing once and for all.
2: Yeah. Oh, you're absolutely right about that. And as I've said many times before, the American people will support that. And I don't know I don't want to say disconnect, but where's the holdback on this? I think Trump has got to realize that you can't make a deal with these people. They've been doing everything they can during this last 60 days just to be ready to try to continue to fight this thing. To them, it was like a respite.
1: It was a hudna.
2: Yeah.
1: And a hudna is a cessation of violence so that the losing Islamic forces can regroup, rearm, and replan. That's exactly what they did. They've done it every single time they've said no mas. You know, so, you know, you're absolutely, you can't believe them. You can't negotiate with people who don't negotiate in good faith. The only reason that I can fathom that we haven't already wiped them off the face of the earth. And if we can target bridges down to a pinpoint, and if we can target taking out the supreme leader and his little mullah corps, we can go after these autonomous pods of IRGC and take them out one by one by one by one.
2: Yeah.
1: Israel's proved that with Hamas and Hezbollah. It can be done. But the only reason I can see that we're holding back here in the West is that somebody's listening to a moron saying, if you move now, the Democrats will use it in the midterms. This is, you know, you cannot put doing what's right on hold for political opportunism. And I've got a sneaking suspicion that someone's got the ear of the inner circle of the Trump team that's kind of moving that narrative forward. Mm-hmm.
2: But what you're talking about is leadership. Leadership is different than, you know, like you're talking about, like, okay, well, this could be a political bad thing, but leadership can often do a different thing. Well, I'll tell you what, Frank, stay right there. We're coming right back, everybody. So don't go anywhere. Kyle Warren with you.
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7: In the science fiction movie Project Hail Mary, now on video, actor Ryan Gosling finds himself floating through space, alone, the sole survivor on a damaged ship. Who is he? What's he supposed to do? Why is everyone dead? Gradually, he remembers his mission, trying to stop the sun from eating itself. Soon, Gosling's character meets an alien he names Rocky. Turns out he's on the same rescue mission. This PG-13 drama emphasizes courage and tugs at the heartstrings. 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So we're giving Project Hail Mary a 3.5 out of 5 for family friendliness. 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I'm Adam Holtz for Plugged In by Focus on the Family.
8: We say, God, break this addiction, and you be the authority over my life so I don't feel like I'm thrown to and fro by the chaos in my life.
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8: It means breaking the anger that is in your home, not allowing that anger to be the authority, not allowing that to change how you think about your spouse and how you think about your circumstances, but allowing God to be your authority, where he says you're a masterpiece, that he has good plans for you. And we say, God, let it be. It means breaking the chains of anxiety and depression in your life. It means breaking the chains of even an illness you are facing where you feel like you are powerless. That is not your authority. Yes, there are real diagnoses that we all face, But we cannot allow it to be our authority. We must say, God, you are still my authority. We know you don't waste pain. Lord, be the king over my life.
9: Hear more from Ashley's heart at familyminute.org.
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13: When George Washington accepted command of the Continental Army, Americans were fighting a king and determined not to replace one form of unchecked power with another. Washington understood the difference between authority and ownership. In 1775, he declared, "When we assume the soldier, we do not lay aside the citizen." Even as commander of America's army, Washington remembered that he remained one of the people, and that the power entrusted to him was never his to keep. He did not fight to rule America. He fought so Americans could govern themselves. Washington's example gave the young nation something more than victory. It gave America a standard for leadership. Those who hold power must remain accountable to the people they serve. Because in a free nation, leadership is not ownership. It is a duty and a trust.

0: This is real.
1: Well, I got to tell you, my friends, yes, it might be Monday. But when you got Rubber Band Man playing, I mean, come on, it's going to be a good day. It's going to be a great day. I will almost guarantee you that. All right, folks, welcome back to the show. Kyle Warren with you. It's the 5 o'clock hour. It's Monday, and hope that things are going well for you. And, of course, we've got Frank Salvato from UndergroundUSA.com. Frank also has a new book out. And you got to check this out, my friends. It's called The American Fifth Column, Gradualism, The Fabian Inheritance, and the Administrative Capture of the American Republic. It is available on Amazon as well, but go to undergroundusa.com as well. And as always, great to have our good friend Frank Salvato with us. Good morning again, Frank.
2: Mr. Kyle.
1: Well, and once again, Frank, I hope that the book is doing quite well, and people really do need to get a copy of this to really kind of understand how we got here in terms of why, you know, our republic isn't working the way that it really should.
2: Yeah, it's and for people who are aware, and this audience is aware, they get what the book is about without opening page one, but they can benefit from the history of it. It's a tool for talking to those who don't get it. That's the big one. So if you get it and you read it, the object here is pass it on to somebody who needs to read it. Because if you don't understand the mechanism of injury, and I'm going back to my paramedic days, if you don't understand the mechanism of injury, you can't know how to treat it. So we need to know how we got here so that we can dismantle that process. And it's quite an ugly little web that's been weaved for us.
1: Yes, indeed. Indeed. Well, also, of course, Frank, you know, something we talked about early or late last week on Friday is we have this situation or the story that's unfolding about the USS Abraham Lincoln. USS yeah. George Washington is steaming now towards the Middle East to relieve the Lincoln. But U.S. Central Command Chief Admiral Brad Cooper, I believe, visited the Abraham Lincoln and talked about his experience there. But there's so much going on. I mean, things can get pretty tough in a deployment, no doubt about it. But it's certainly not to the level that some of the outlets have been making it to be.
2: It's not Carnival Cruise Lines.
1: Right.
2: It's the United States Navy. And our sailors have been trained to be deployed. That's their job. And they're good at it. I'm not taking a swipe at any of the sailors. I'm taking a swipe at the idiots who think it's supposed to be easier. It's a hard job. That's what they volunteered for, because we don't have a draft. They're not inducted. They volunteered for this. Now, Cooper landed on the USS Abraham Lincoln, took a look around and said, everything is up to standards. And maybe people don't get it, but supply ships resupply these floating cities at regular intervals. So there's nothing wrong with the food. There's nothing wrong with the showers. There's nothing wrong with the toilets, because the crew is tasked with maintaining all of that. It's just like the fire service. If you're on shift, you're cleaning the bathrooms. You're making sure everything works, whether it's part of the firehouse or part of the fire engine. And that's exact, you know, that's why we call it a paramilitary organization, because there's a hierarchy and you have duties. Maintenance of the ship for what you use is part of that.
1: Mm-hmm.
2: So the people who are disgruntled in the town halls who are saying, you know, it's horror, I'm hearing reports of this, that, and the other. You know, I get you want your loved one home, but that's not the job. The job was to be deployed, to train for it and be deployed. That's what the U.S. Armed Forces trained to do, and it's what their mission is. Mm-hmm. Now, the USS George Washington, this was a scheduled rotation. So it wasn't like, uh-oh, people are complaining about the USS Abraham Lincoln. Yeah. We better get somebody over there to take its place.
1: Right.
2: This was scheduled. You know, so the people still thumping this story, you have to frame them, you know, and I'm not saying that families don't miss the people who are deployed, so don't come after me for that. What I'm saying is you didn't understand what they signed up for, and you don't get to whine about it.
1: Yeah, and it's hard to be deployed anywhere for anything. I mean, it is a very, very tough job. It's a dangerous job. It's a life and death job. But you're right. But they train for this. They try to minimize all those kinds of aspects.
2: Of course, this is what you get when you have 8 years of Barack Obama and 4 years of Joe Biden, where you're trying to get the wokest people humanly possible into the armed forces. You know, just we're going to have cross dressers in the Navy and the Army and the Marines.
1: Right.
2: You know, we have to have counseling because it gets lonely and they cry. The military is supposed to be a group of well-trained warriors. And that means they're just a little bit rougher than the people that go to pride parades in San Francisco. So if they're deployed and they have to suck it up a little bit, that's what they've been trained for. And again, I'm not taking anything away from anybody in uniform, but that's just a raw reality.
1: Yeah.
2: And if you're unwilling to face the raw reality because you need to whine about something, I've got no use for you.
1: Well, but also it gets picked up, for example, in the media, because in so many ways, they want to see Trump fail. They want there to be some awful thing that means you can't keep prosecuting this campaign, or it makes Trump look bad, or causes there to be this notion, especially on the side of the enemy, to say, look, they're finally breaking. Oh, we just got to last a little bit longer and they'll finally all cave.
2: You know, in normal terms, people would say, well, we have to identify the mainstream media as hyperpartisan. In Frank E's, we just say they suck. Because they do. They have an agenda that they're constantly pushing. And it really doesn't matter who's in office. You know, if they have to report friendly things, they report friendly things and push it because their preferred ideology is in the Oval. Someone who is against their ideology in the Oval, they smear. You know, this is a created story that was not vetted. No one bothered to ask the U.S. Navy if the accusations were true. No one. They had to come out with a statement about it in a reactionary manner, mm-hmm. because the media just decided to run with it because it was a provocative story. That's a major failure of not only the mainstream media outlets, but the journalism schools who teach them to hyper-opinionize news and to make sure that your emotions show. Make sure your emotions show so people feel they can connect to your story. That's a bunch of crap. If you're a journalist, or what's supposed to pass for a journalist today, it's who, what, when, where, why, and sometimes how. And then you can expound on the facts. But I don't really care for your opinion. And when we look at the news shows today, especially, and I don't care what channel it is, it's like 99% opinion. You know, it's today that there's a thunderstorm. And now I have 15 people who don't like thunderstorms on to talk about the thunderstorm.
1: Yeah.
2: And we're going to find out what they have to think about that. I don't care what you think. Tell me the facts about the thunderstorm. You know, so the mainstream media is increasingly becoming not only untrustworthy, but a blatant propagandist machine for a preferred ideology. And, you know, you've got outlets that are trying to bring the truth out there and counter their narratives. But people, you've got to support them.
1: Yeah.
2: And that means not going back to the New York Times. And that means buying the subscription. That means supporting the work that's being done so the truth can get out there. Otherwise, you're a slave to the narrative that they want you to swallow.
1: Yes, you're absolutely right about that. Or trying to look like there's parity For example, the United States and Iran traded blows today. You know,
2: but
1: it's not a fair fight.
2: We're equals with Iran.
1: Well, Frank, stay right there if you would, folks. We're gonna come right back. Coming up on the bottom of the hour, then we shall return. So don't go anywhere.

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2: With SRN News, I'm Jason Walker. Mideast negotiator Jared Kushner is meeting with Israeli Prime Minister Benjamin Netanyahu. That after the premier soundly rejected the 15-point U.S.-backed roadmap to move the truce deal forward in Gaza. President Trump ordering the Pentagon to scale back the annual joint military exercises with South Korea. Been known that Mr. Trump is not too happy right now with the government in Seoul. Hurricane Lala has just missed Hawaii's Big Island without making landfall and is weakening after lashing the region with strong winds and drenching rain. And authorities are seeking additional people who fired weapons during a weekend shooting at Virginia State University. Five people wounded. One person has been arrested. SRN News.
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8: 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But Donald Trump has taken a mallet to the economy. 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
9: Overnight will be mainly clear with a low of 80. On Monday, expect mostly sunny skies with a high of 94. Monday night will be mainly clear, warm, and humid with a low of 81. Tuesday will be sunny to partly cloudy and humid with a chance of a thunderstorm in spots in the afternoon, reaching a high of 93. I'm meteorologist Jason Caterina. That's your exclusive AccuWeather forecast on AM 930.

0: All right, welcome back, everybody. Kyle Warren with you. We'll continue here on Monday morning through the 5 o'clock hour. Once again, members of the 5 o'clock club far and wide, welcome back to the show. Hope that you got a great week ahead of you, and I can guarantee you we've got a great week of broadcasting ahead of us. And so once again, glad that you're there. 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And of course, author of the new book, The American Fifth Column. You can find that on Amazon. And welcome back, Frank. Good morning,
1: Mr. Kyle.
0: All right. Well, you know, earlier in the show, we had a quote from who I like to call suspected robot, Hakeem Jeffries. He just seems to talk like a robot. I don't know. I don't know what it is, but he definitely will be a robot, I would think, if he ever becomes speaker. But he was asked the question about, do Democrat socialists belong in the Democrat Party? Kristen Welker asked him this question. And, you know, he went on to, you know, basically say, well, I don't support all the DSA stuff. He says, I don't support defunding the police. Really? But does he support the police? He doesn't support open borders, he says. But what happened over the entire Biden Politburo time? They were all doing open borders, and the list goes on. But he thinks they're going to have some kind of broader caucus with DSAers. Why don't they just say, no, we're not for that, and I wouldn't vote for these people anyway?
1: Because they're whores. they want the DSA's support and votes and money, but they don't want them to be in control. So they're going to use this quote unquote big tent narrative to say, yes, even the most radical communist can be part of the Democrat Party, but we don't really embrace anything that they stand for. It's like saying we support the mass murderers and we want them in our political party, but we don't endorse the murderer.
0: Yeah, exactly. Yeah.
1: You know, it's, you can't have it both ways. They're either part of your party and that's who you are, or they're not part of your party and you abhor what they are. One of the two. But you can't say, you know, we'll take your votes and we'll take your activism and we'll take your voices and your support, but we don't believe in anything that you stand for.
0: Right.
1: I mean, does anybody in the media question when people say idiotic things like that? And as far as Jeffries is concerned, I think the word you were searching for there was puppet.
0: Yeah. Right. No kidding.
1: You know, I mean, he's really just the most uncharismatic person that they could ever have in leadership, and he's not very bright. So, I mean, if you can't come up with better, yes, we support them, we want them in the party, but we don't believe in anything that they stand for. You know, that's not thinking on your feet.
0: No. Well, he basically pivoted in that interview. He pivoted to, but what we're going to do is we're going to lower costs for the American people. And I can't find anything that they would actually do other than subsidies or things like this. But it's like saying, well, I'm going to lower these costs. Well, how are you going to do that? Well, I'm just going to lower them. You know, That's what they expect us all to believe.
1: Well, and that's the failure of the person who's interviewing them. You know, we're going to lower costs. Great. We'll be right back after this word from our sponsors. Well, you know, well, how do you do it? What's your plan? You know, I'm going to make the environment absolutely and 100% clean. Great. Now we're going to break to hear from our sponsor. How are you going to do that? How are you going to lower those prices? Because if you don't have a plan that doesn't include taking money from someone else to give it to someone else, then you've got no plan at all, because government doesn't create money.
0: Right.
1: Well, you know, it doesn't have a product that it sells. So this idea that you can come out and say, it's also a testimony to the for how low the bar has been lowered intellectually for the public. You know, we haven't been teaching critical thinking skills for over, I'm going to say, getting on 30 years. And so why aren't those questions popping up almost automatically? We're going to make everything affordable. How are you going to do that?
0: Yeah, exactly. And even so, that word affordability, you know, I don't even know what that means, because there's to say, well, I'm going to make everything in your life affordable. Well, they have no idea what people are looking to do or to buy or to sustain. But yet, you know, I guess they would just come down from on high. Guess what? It's affordable now, and stop asking us this question at that point.
1: Yeah, the term is subjective at best.
0: Yeah.
1: You know, it's because affordability is different for everybody. But then again, these are the same people who believe in relative truth. You know, your truth collides with my truth, and both of our truths collide with biological fact. But yes, this brick is a woman. You know, no, I mean, as much as you want to believe it's something, it doesn't necessarily make it true. And when you have to take facts and you have to manipulate them in order to get people to see your way politically, you're manipulating the public. So, you know, you hear affordability, unless they're coming up with to show you a plan. You know, at least, and this is going to sound horrible, at least Bernie Sanders and AOC are honest about how they would go about doing these things. We're going to take money from people who produce and give it to people who don't produce, because we believe government should have control over the means of production, like good little socialists and communists.
0: Yeah.
1: You know, but people like Hakeem Jeffries, we're just going to make it affordable. If all you're hearing out of somebody is buzzwords, then they don't have a plan. Or they have a plan and they don't want you to know it because it's not palatable.
0: Mm-hmm. Well, even in New York, Mamdani, you know, he's going to have what, a banana, and something else is going to be on sale at the government grocery store. But all that's going to be subsidized anyway. There's no way that you could open a grocery store at 30% below everything else. The business just doesn't work that way.
1: Well, you're also starting in a hole, because I think it took, what, $70 million
0: to open
1: one?
0: Exactly.
1: This experiment was tried in Chicago under Lori Lightfoot, and it failed dramatically in very short order. So I don't see it surviving in New York. The question here, and which will be entertaining, is how will they spin it? Oh, it was unfair competition from the capitalist supermarkets that actually had food on their shelves. You know, all you've got to do is look at some film from the Soviet Union or Venezuela or Cuba and walk up and down the grocery store aisles and see if it's not delivery day, the shelves are usually empty.
0: Mm-hmm.
1: You know, and if New York is going to keep the shelves full, it's going to be because they're going to be making the taxpayers pay to make them full. It's not going to be because it was a great idea and it's 30% off. Oh, and by the way, you're going to have to show ID if you want to into that store and buy something.
0: That's right. How horrible is that? I mean, what kind of racists are these running these government grocery stores?
1: I don't know, because it's so hard for people to get ID.
0: That's right.
1: You know, they can't get that banana. They, you know, they want them to starve to death. Maybe this is a population control thing.
0: I know we laugh, but I'm telling you, I mean, they are that stupid and crazy.
1: Well, they think that we're that stupid and crazy.
0: Yeah.
1: And that's the thing. They really think the public is stupid, and how people can vote for people who think that you're stupid, I don't know.
0: Yeah. Well, Frank Salvato, author of The American Fifth Column, available on Amazon.com, of course, and all things Frank Salvato there at undergroundusa.com. Frank, as always, a great pleasure. We'll talk to you on Friday, my friend.
1: Stay low, my friend.
0: You too. Take care. All right, folks, stay with us. We shall return momentarily.
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0: Here on this wonderful Monday morning, we are heading towards the 6 o'clock hour. And I hope what is a great day for you. And we've been having a great show this morning, going strong since 2 a.m. as we head towards 6 a.m. as we always do. Kyle Warren with you. Of course, kylewarrenshow.com is the website. Time now to talk with our good friend Patrick Hyland. And of course, Patrick hosts a great show right here on the station, AM 860, The Answer. And it's called Hyland's Heroes. You can hear him every Sunday from 11 to 12. Again, right here on AM 860, The Answer, Hyland's Heroes, Sundays from 11 to 12. Patrick is also known as the insurance quarterback. And my friends, you want to put Patrick in the game for you. No doubt about that, because if you're looking at Medicare or life insurance, veterans benefits or annuities, all these kinds of things, Patrick Hyland is the one that you need to be able to really help you navigate this. And so you want to give him a call today for a free no-obligation consultation, 813-966-1052. That's 813-966-1052. Because, my friends, I want you to be one of Patrick's great success stories that he tells us about right here on the show. So without further ado, let's go to the phones. Say good morning to Patrick Hyland. Hey, Patrick.
1: Hey, Kyle. Good morning. How's everything?
0: Oh, it's great. I hope that you had a great weekend, my friend.
1: I did. We had a nice show yesterday. Had a great weekend meeting some people, helping them out with their Medicare. You know, it's amazing, Kyle. We're all still working past 65 because of, I think some of us want to keep you fresh and moving. And some of us, because we have to, you know, make a living. So I get it. And, you know, it's not all bad. And it's a good thing to be able to help out people on the weekends and make it happen for them and get them safe and sound with their decisions for their future. And I enjoy that very immensely. And, you know, anybody needs me out there, give me a call, 813-966-1052. You know, I had somebody, Kyle, with their Medicare. They weren't getting their Part B rebate back, and they were entitled to it. So they were losing $185 a month, okay? Over $2,000. They're paying $150 for their prescriptions. I got it down to $50 for them. So, you know, there's another $1,000 saved for the year, plus $1,200 to be precise. Hmm. And now, you know, they got a little leeway. A little, you know, okay, I got a few, you know, $100 every month. I don't have to worry about, you know, bills as much. I can budget better. And no matter what, even if you do have the money, why give it to the pharmaceutical companies and the insurance company?
0: Yeah.
1: You can keep it yourself.
0: Yeah,
1: right?
0: Exactly. Oh, yeah.
1: So, you know, that's what it's all about, man. Have you talked about the governor race here in Florida today at all, Kyle?
0: Not yet, but I know we're coming up on the primaries tomorrow. So, yeah, what do you think?
1: Oh, man, it's going to be something. You know, I still shake my head. I'm just not a big fan, Kyle. If one guy can raise, you know, $10 million and another guy can only raise $1 million, that's who we vote for? I'm not a fan of that because obviously he's going to get more radio and TV advertising. And, you know, God bless him for it. But I just don't like that. I really don't. It's like you and I playing a game of Monopoly. You get to start out with $10 million and I start out with $1 million. You know, I wonder who's going to win that, you know, game, Kyle. You know, it'd take a lot of rolling of the dice to roll my way to beat you. And that's how I see politics going now. And I think there has to be a cap on this. I really do. It's just like baseball. You know, they're going to go to a lockout come December. I know what's going to happen. You know, millionaires fighting billionaires. Isn't that great? Anyway, and there should be a minimum you have to pay and a maximum, you know, you can pay. Then, if you want to pay a little bit more, it's your business, it's your team, it's your market, do what you want. But not when it's to a point of, you know, you have a bunch of superstars and I have no superstars. Can I still beat you? Yeah. But it's not fair to the fans not to have some superstars to root in and go watch and have a presence in the league. So that's how I see it. I love your opinion, Cal. First, you know, on the funds for, you know, politicians, and then also the cap on baseball. Go ahead.
0: Well, please. You know, we've talked about the baseball, you know, salary cap. And I know that that's very popular. I've talked to people who've said, oh, yeah, absolutely. You know, we need something like that. I'm always concerned with, you know, being able, it's like you talk about with the fans. You want the fans to have a great experience. And if you just have a ball club come to town, they're going to devastate them anyway. Why go out and, you know, pay money? Because it's not cheap, you know, to go to the ball game these days and have a great time and get food and all this other stuff. If you feel like just nothing's going to happen, you know, and you can only say we're in a rebuilding year so many times, you know, it's like we've seen with the Angels. It's just awful. But yeah, so I know exactly where you're coming from in terms of where I think the fans, you know, want to see this, so that if there was some parity to these teams, then yeah, that it'd be much more competitive. That also, and of course, to the funds, that's a really interesting thing that you're bringing up. And should it be that you could only have X amount of dollars in order to make your case? But also, of course, a lot of times we see kind of where things are going because you're able to raise so much money. I think it would be a difficult lift to try to cap it in some way, shape, or form, but. But yeah, the whole point is that if you can just saturate, you know, through the airwaves, you know, a particular candidate, then there are some disadvantages to that.
1: Yeah, there you go, Kyle. And another thing, I believe they should all have to debate. You know, people, they get into a position to where, well, if I debate Kyle, there's nothing for me to gain, so I'm not going to do it. So sorry, you know. You're going to give that man a shot to debate you, and that's the end of it. It's just like when people in boxing or other sports duck people. It's pathetic. You know, let's play the best and then see who wins. Well, if I play him and he beats me, all it does is help him and hurt me. Well, sorry, you had to get a shot at one time to work up the ladder too, friend. So I don't get that. That's hypocrisy at its finest to me, you know. What's your thoughts about that?
0: Well, yeah, I mean, you could debate an empty chair, you know, as well. And a lot of times they'll look at the polls and they'll do exactly what you said. They'll say, well, there's no upside for me. In fact, there maybe could be a downside, you know, especially when you have ridiculous things like the DSA does. I mean, you want to get on a debate stage and have someone say, well, tell us really about how when you open all the prisons, like, you know, let's just let all the criminals out of Gotham City and see what happens that day. You know, it's very, very hard to defend. But if you can stand behind it or stand away from it and say, well, don't worry, it's all going to be affordable and, you know, blah, blah, blah, billionaires, blah, blah, blah, then you might be able to score better than if you had to be held to account. But yeah, no, I agree.

0: our military folks, they do suffer a lot of PTSD, and then that leads to suicide. And I don't want to see that happen to them or anybody. So if you need help, please get it. And if I can be of help to anybody, please give me a call, Patrick Hyland, at 813-966-1052, or just go to the Highlands Heroes website, and I'll get back to you. God bless you and the audience, Cal, and I'll speak to you Wednesday. Thank you.
1: Sounds great, Patrick. Thank you. 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
6: With SRN News, I'm Rich Thomason in Washington. The traditional U.S.-South Korea military exercises are just getting underway, although on a smaller scale than in years past.
7: President Trump taking to his Truth Social page, stating he has instructed Secretary of War Pete Hegseth to substantially reduce the military drills we do with that country. The president saying, based on my very good relationship with Kim Jong-un of North Korea, I am not happy with the fact the U.S. has long ago agreed to participate in joint military exercises with South Korea. These exercises are not only costly, but send a signal that is totally inappropriate and hostile to a country that has long as Donald J. Trump has been president, has been unthreatening and respectful.
6: Correspondent Laura Winter says Mr. Trump has also cited South Korea for a lack of support in the Iran war. American negotiator Jared Kushner has held a rare meeting with the Hamas chief in Egypt, a push to jumpstart the stalled Gaza ceasefire.
8: It's a meeting that would once have been unthinkable, but the face-to-face talks between Jared Kushner and Khalil al-Haya in Cairo are a sign of just how keen Washington is to see the next phase of the Board of Peace's Gaza deal put into action. Israel has rejected the plan, which would see it withdraw from the Gaza Strip while Hamas would disarm, handing its weapons over to a new governing body. Reports say Jared Kushner called for concrete, verifiable steps from Hamas, adding that Gaza could never be a source of terror.
6: The BBC's Joe Inwood. Days of torrential rain and severe flooding have killed at least seven people in Indiana. 4-year-old boy, 3 men and 3 women lost their lives. Hurricane Lala has weakened to a tropical storm after pounding Hawaii. Bridges and other infrastructure are damaged. About 100 homes swept off their foundations on the Big Island. And Dow futures down 62 points. This is SRN News. A new poll makes an interesting connection.
9: The Pew Research study finds that Americans who are the most active in politics are also the most active in religious life. This group, which makes up just 9% of the U.S. population, is more likely to volunteer, attend local government meetings, donate to political causes, follow the news closely, and attend religious services than any other group. A second demographic representing 28% is religiously active but not politically. Michael Harrington reporting.
6: A new AP NORC poll finds that American Jews are divided over whether protesting an event related to Israel is an act of prejudice against Jewish people generally. About 50% of Jewish adults say anti-Israel protests are not a form of anti-Semitism, but roughly 40% say they are. Two-thirds of Jewish adults think criticizing Israel for its military actions is not a form of anti-Semitism. This is SRN News. Guacamole lovers rejoice. After 8 days, the ban on imported Mexican avocados

0: never had to leave that job that she loved. 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
4: At SRN News, I'm Rich Thomason in Washington. Indiana mourns the loss of 7 people, including a 4-year-old boy, in historic flooding triggered by days of torrential rains. After battering Hawaii, Hurricane Lala has weakened to a tropical storm, leaving behind damaged infrastructure, homes and businesses wrecked, and hundreds of thousands of power outages. When it comes to illegal immigration, what a difference a president makes.
5: White House Press Secretary Caroline Leavitt taking to her Truth Social page, alerting to the incredible numbers at our southern border with Mexico. She writes, daily apprehensions at the border are down 94% compared to former President Joe Biden's administration and are at the lowest level seen in 30 years.
4: Correspondent Laura Winters. Mideast negotiator Jared Kushner is meeting with Israeli Prime Minister Netanyahu following his sit-down with the Hamas chief in Egypt. President Trump ordering a scaling back of the traditional U.S. South Korean military exercises, which are now getting underway.
6: Seoul considers the joint exercise core to its alliance with the U.S. They have been held nearly every year since the Korean War. Mr. Trump broke from tradition when he suspended the drill after his first meeting with Kim Jong-un in 2018, and they didn't resume until 2022. North Korea has been refusing to speak to both Washington or Seoul since 2019. Seoul's new centrist government may find a silver lining, however. They have been flattering Mr. Trump as peacemaker in the hopes that he will divert his attention back from the Middle East and Ukraine.
4: The BBC's Jay Kwan in Seoul. The 60-day deadline for an agreement to end the Iran war and resolve the dispute over its nuclear program expires as of today. No agreement to end the war, and apparently there's nothing on the horizon. The Dow futures down 99 points. NASDAQ futures up 139. This is SRN News. New poll charts approval of gay marriage.
7: Sweden is the country where the most people think homosexual unions are a good thing, 92%. The Netherlands come in second at 89%. Spain checks in at 87. On the other end of the spectrum, opposition to gay marriage is strongest in Nigeria, where the population is split between Muslims and Christians, 97%. It's also very unpopular in Indonesia, Kenya, and Malaysia. Michael Harrington reporting.
4: A surrogate mother who gave birth in Texas to a California couple's child is embroiled in a legal battle. She gave birth to a boy with a severe birth defect and is trying to gain custody of the child. The birth came after a judge in Texas ordered a hospital to provide life-sustaining care. The surrogate says the couple pressured her to have an abortion after learning of the diagnosis. The baby has a condition that prevents normal blood flow, but it is a treatable condition. This is SRN News. The White House accusing some countries, and one country in particular, of sending its exports through third nations in order to skirt American tariffs.
8: The report says China has responded to 2018 tariffs by sending goods to other countries for packaging and assembly. White House trade advisor Peter Navarro says China launders exports through more than 40 countries, causing tax revenue losses of $19 to $26 billion each year. China's leader, Xi Jinping, is scheduled to visit Washington in September. Bob Agner reports.
4: Of the thousands of lawsuits that Meta faces over child safety on its platforms, none may be more consequential than one that's going to trial this week in California. States are seeking extensive financial damages. It could, in theory, total as much as $1.4 trillion plus changes in how the company operates Facebook and Instagram. More details at srnnews.com.

0: Last month, President Trump announced that his Board of Peace had reached an historic agreement with the Palestinian armed group. But Mr. Netanyahu later rejected the deal, which would have seen Israel withdraw its troops from Gaza in phases. A Palestinian official told the BBC that Mr. Kushner met a delegation led by the head of Hamas, Khalil al-Hayya, in Cairo. Hamas, in a statement, later called on mediators and the Board of Peace to compel Israel to approve the roadmap for the next steps. But it will be hard, even for Israel's closest ally, the U.S., to pressure Mr. Netanyahu as he faces a tough October election to try to hold on to power. Many Israelis are also skeptical that Hamas is ready to disarm.
1: The BBC's Yolande Nell in Jerusalem. Ordering a scaling back on joint military exercises with South Korea, President Trump says the drills are costly and send a signal that is totally inappropriate and hostile to Pyongyang. Mr. Trump adds North Korea has been unthreatening and respectful during his time in the White House. Hurricane Lala left behind a lot of damage on Hawaii's Big Island, damaging or destroying at least 100 homes, leaving tens of thousands without power. Days of unceasing rains, flash flooding, fierce winds, resulting in widespread outages in Indiana, and at least seven deaths, a four-year-old child among them. The Dow futures are down 89 points, and this is SRN News.
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6: Today will be mostly sunny with a high of 94. Tonight, expect mainly clear skies with warm and humid conditions and a low of 81. Tomorrow will bring a mix of sun and clouds along with humidity and a chance of an afternoon thunderstorm. The high will reach 93. On Wednesday, anticipate a blend of clouds and sunshine along with humid weather and the possibility of a thunderstorm in certain areas. The high temperature will be 92. I'm meteorologist Jason Caterina. That's your exclusive AccuWeather forecast on AM 930, The Answer.
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4: SRN News, I'm Rich Thomason in Washington. The 60-day deadline for an agreement to end the Iran war and resolve the dispute over its nuclear program expires today. There is no agreement to end the war, and apparently nothing's on the horizon, but the Trump administration not giving up. After meeting with the Hamas chief in Egypt, U.S. negotiator Jared Kushner is now meeting with Israel's prime minister. Ordering a scaling back of joint military exercises with South Korea, President Trump says the drills are costly and send a signal that's totally inappropriate and hostile to North Korea. Hurricane Lala left behind a lot of damage on Hawaii's Big Island, damaging or destroying at least 100 homes, leaving tens of thousands without power. On Wall Street this morning, the Dow futures are down 120 points, NASDAQ futures up 136. This is SRN News.
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14: Today will be mostly sunny with a high of 94. Tonight, expect mainly clear skies with warm and humid conditions and a low of 81. Tomorrow will be sunny to partly cloudy and humid with a chance of a thunderstorm in spots during the afternoon, reaching a high of 93. Wednesday will feature times of clouds and sun with a chance of a thunderstorm in parts of the area, remaining humid with a high of 92. I'm meteorologist Jason Caterina. That's your exclusive AccuWeather forecast on AM 930, The Answer.
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0: Tragic news out of South Carolina, where I actually have a kind of a family friend connection, friends of friends who knew Hayden Panettiere's boyfriend. Hayden Panettiere was the TV star. She was a big hit in Nashville, and she'd been acting and performing for years and years. A really brilliantly talented young lady, and she died over the weekend in Greenville, South Carolina, at the age of 36. I suspect, and it's unfair probably to say this, but I suspect maybe an accidental overdose. She had struggled with addiction, very well publicized for years, and just a tragic, and the sad reality is that she made a heartbreaking comment just a few weeks ago about her future. She had a lot more life left, she said, got exciting plans ahead. She was on a podcast. She said, I finally feel like I've shaken off all of this darkness and this negativity. I have a lot of life left. I've closed one door, another door is opening. I can feel all the exciting possibilities. You know, addiction, depression, it doesn't know any socioeconomic boundaries. Doesn't matter if you're rich or famous or you're, you know, an insurance salesman. It's indiscriminate. It's so awful. And it is powerful and intense. And I just, she had an 11-year-old daughter, kind of a tortured personal life, as I understand it, and just a real tragic end to a beautiful life. Hayden Panettiere, dead at the age of 36. You know, back to this story. Somebody just texted me from Michigan after I played the Zoran Mamdani clip. Mike, what the actual hell was that? Well, that was the mayor of New York, who apparently speaks fluent, what is that? Would that be Mandarin? I don't know what the languages are for Chinese kids. I think it's Mandarin. But he obviously speaks it fluently, which I gotta be the only person willing to say this out loud. That scares me. Why does the guy from Uganda, who wound up becoming the mayor of New York, speak fluent Mandarin? I mean, I'm not kidding. I'm only half kidding about vacation. I don't I could take much more of this. And sure enough, Tracy did a little bit of research about Lawrence, Massachusetts. Where is Lawrence on the state map? Is it near Guadalajara? Is it right next to Mexico? Is it a border city? I'm not very good at geography. But apparently there is indeed a large Spanish-speaking population in Lawrence. Now, how does this even happen? According to the U.S. Census Bureau, Lawrence, Massachusetts is about 83% Hispanic or Latino. 78.1% of residents of Lawrence aged 5 or above speak a language other than English. It's a town of about 89,000 people. Now, here's what gets intriguing to me. By comparison, the state of Massachusetts is only about 14.5% Hispanic or Latino. So can someone explain how that works? Can someone tell me how almost 80% of the residents of Lawrence speak a language other than English? And in this guy's case, evidently, he doesn't speak English hardly at all. He's been charged with stealing over $1 million in COVID relief funds. Here he is again. If you missed this earlier, I want to play it again for you. He's being led through a pack of reporters. He's got this plastered, creepy smile on his face. His hands are clasped as if in prayer, and he's saying to the reporters, God bless you, God bless you, God bless you. One of the reporters finally says, why are you blessing us? What do you mean? What are you doing? And he's saying, thank you, God bless you, God bless you. And then the aide, the assistant says, he doesn't speak English, no comment. Here's the clip that kind of blew my mind over the weekend.
12: Hi, guys.
15: Do you have any comment to the city?
12: Hi, guy.
16: How are you, no Mr. Mayor?
12: Excuse me, guys. God bless you.
0: Hi, guys. God bless you. No comment, guys. He doesn't speak English. He's the mayor of Lawrence. He doesn't speak English. Doesn't need to. And I'm as fascinated by the fact that in a state with only 14% Hispanics, Lawrence, Massachusetts is about 83% Hispanic. I'm not trying to be obtuse here. How does that work? How is that? How's that possible? How do you have a city in the middle of, I'm sure, a predominantly white state that is 83% Hispanic? What am I missing here? Is it like that's where Hispanics flock to? Bet you there's not a lot of assimilation going on in Lawrence, Massachusetts. Apparently, Lawrence is on the border, not of Mexico, but of New Hampshire. Looks like a lovely town. Yasmin's playing some video of on Salem News Channel. Looks like very pretty city. English not needed in Lawrence, Massachusetts. 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I've been behind this microphone for decades. I don't think I've ever gotten the kind of overwhelmingly positive feedback from this audience as I've gotten in directing people to check out Chapter for all your Medicare needs. These guys are kind of like Medicare savants. They know everything there is to know about Medicare. And you could be paying way more than you should be for your healthcare coverage. 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It's free. I was confused. I didn't know how to navigate the Medicare waters. And thanks to Chapter, now I do. And I'm not paying one penny more than I should be. You shouldn't either. Dorothy, one of our listeners, was paying $2,200 a year more than she had to be. She's saving $2,200 a year. She heard me talk about Chapter on the show, and she reached out to them. Again, it's free. There's no cost for you to call Chapter. 25 Medicare. They've helped many, many people in this audience already find the right Medicare coverage. They can help you too. Call Chapter today. 25 Medicare. 25 Medicare. I hope you call them today. I think we got Jim back in Pennsylvania. Hey, Jim. Welcome. How are you?
16: I'm doing fine, Mike. How's everything with you, brother?
0: Well, I'm ready for a vacation with some of this these crazy stories, Jim. I'm about at the end of my rope.
16: You're more than welcome up to the Poconos if you want, brother. I'll put you up for a week.
0: You got it. You got it. I could use a week in the Poconos.
16: You actually blew my mind when you told me this guy doesn't speak any English. That's almost like my worst nightmare.
0: I know.
16: My worst nightmare is having a couple from one of these, you know, terrorist countries coming in here, having a baby. Now that baby's an American. Growing him up, giving them the silver spoon throughout life, the biggest education and everything. And then at the age of 56, 58, you're going to say, okay, now you're going to run for president of the United States because you're an American and you can do it. And once you get in that seat, we're going to destroy this country.
0: You want to really get concerned? Some night when you've got some extra time, you Google all the articles about Abdul El-Sayed, should he win in the state of Michigan, becoming a likely presidential candidate someday. Abdul El-Sayed.
16: Was he born in America, though?
0: He's birthright citizenship.
16: Well, there you go. That's what I'm saying. I know.
0: Well, that's the worst nightmare of many. You're right on the money. 17 before the hour. 800-655-MIKE. Jack's in Arizona. Hey, Jack, how are you?
17: I'm doing great. It's a pleasure talking to you.
0: Thank you, Jack.
17: All the time.
0: Thank you.
17: I love you. I love everybody. But I'm so upset about that Mendidi. You know, I'm first generation Armenian, and
0: yes,
17: my parents made it here. My mom and my sister and everything. But on my dad's side, he witnessed decapitation and everything. He told me the whole story. He made it back with his brother. He made it to Ellis Island. Went through the right process. And end up coming to Chicago, and I'm from Chicago. I'm from Wrigleyville, right by Wrigleyville. But every time I see that man,
0: dump that, please. No, Jack, we're not going to talk. Listen, the worst thing our side could ever do is stoop to the level of the left and the political violence that they've unleashed. I know you're frustrated, and I know that you're concerned, but political violence is never, ever, ever the answer. All right, 15 before the hour. More coming up on a busy Monday. I just got a text from a colleague who knows Lawrence, Massachusetts quite well. I'm gonna have to dive into this. Get some background on what in the world happened to Lawrence, Massachusetts. Holy cow, what is going on? Poconos, anyone? Maybe I just stay home and stare at the ceiling and wonder what's happened to our country. Welcome in to a Monday episode of the Mike Gallagher Show.

0: Mike Gallagher. Some people are all talk, but conservative farmer Wilton Simpson gets the job done. That's why 61 Florida sheriffs, 24 former Cattlemen Association presidents, and Governor Ron DeSantis all agree. We need Republican Wilton Simpson for Commissioner of Agriculture. They endorse him because Wilton's done the job before. Safeguarding our food supply? He got it done. Conservative Wilton Simpson banned hostile nations, including China, from buying Florida farmland. Standing with our farmers and against overdevelopment, he got it done. Conservative Wilton Simpson increased farmland preservation by 243%. Expanding Florida's wildlife corridors, he got it done. Conservative Wilton Simpson created the Florida Wildlife Corridor Program and conserved 18 million acres of Florida land, including thousands of acres of working farmland. Wilton Simpson is a conservative workhorse who gets the job done. A proven conservative farmer endorsed by Ron DeSantis. Wilton Simpson for Commissioner of Agriculture. Paid for by Wilton Simpson, Republican for Florida Commissioner of Agriculture.
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0: tradition when he suspended the drill after his first meeting with Kim Jong-un in 2018, and they didn't resume until 2022. In a post on social media last night, Mr. Trump repeated his view that the exercises are costly for the U.S. and provoke North Korea. He's known to be frustrated with South Korea for not assisting in the war in Iran, and said North Korea had been unthreatening and respectful.
1: That's the BBC's Jay Kwan in Seoul. Ukraine's state energy company says Russia has attacked its facilities 13 times over the past week, with nearly 300 attacks this year. On Wall Street, ahead of this morning's opening bell, the Dow futures are down 186 points, while the Nasdaq futures are 107 points higher. This is SRN News.
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5: 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Drones are cheap. Now your insurance company is flying them too, looking for a worn roof, weeds, a tarp covering something in the backyard, anything that looks like a risk to them. Out goes the non-renewal letter. So go look at your own house the way a drone would. Fix what it sees before it sees it. And smile. You are on candid camera. 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
13: Today will be mostly sunny with a high of 94. Tonight will be mainly clear, warm, and humid with a low of 81. Tomorrow expect a mix of sun and clouds with the possibility of a thunderstorm in some areas.

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1: The seamy underbelly of backroom deals and politics. That's what's going on in South Carolina. A lot of text messages reacting to Joey's appearance on the show. Here's one from actually from Schenectady, New York. It's starting to feel as though Darlene Graham believes she's entitled to her brother Lindsey's seat. Alaska, they know a thing or two about Lisa Murkowski up there. Alaska writes, I don't think this appointment of Lindsey Graham's sister is a good idea. It reeks of nepotism. That's how we ended up with a rhino first Lisa Murkowski. And finally, from Spartanburg, Kathy writes, hey, Mike, I will not vote for a Democrat running as a Republican in South Carolina, so Darlene doesn't get my vote. Thank you for all you do. May God bless America. Eric is in Greenville, South Carolina. Hey, Eric, welcome back. How are you doing, sir?
2: You know, just enjoying life here.
1: Attaboy.
2: But, you know, as you were asking, you know, there, it tells you wonders when you know somebody who somebody's friends are and who somebody's enemies are. And Darlene Nordone, her friends are Democrats. The Democrats, even though they're bankrupt, are dumping millions of dollars into her campaign to support her. Green Energy, that hates Ralph Norman, is run all these commercials, including on Fox, about how corrupt Ralph Norman is. When you all you have to do is look at his record, but they say he's China Ralph. He's bought by the Chinese. His net worth has not improved at all since he's been in Congress. Unlike most of the other Congress people who are now multi gazillionaires,
1: right?
2: He's the same guy he's always been. But right. When the Democrats are dumping millions of dollars to get this person elected, that, you know, she's not a Republican. She's a Democrat who's running Republican.
1: Hey, Eric, can I just say this? And I've tried to hold my tongue because I've got a lot of friends in South Carolina. I spend a lot of time there. It's like my second home, as you probably know. I love the place. This is actually one of the craziest things I've ever witnessed, that this woman would even be considered. And it's getting crazier because President Trump evidently made a decision after, you know, first acknowledging she was going to be a placeholder to now endorsing her. And for many people, that's all it's going to take. If Trump endorses her, they're going to pull the lever. Eric, that's wild when you don't know anything about her. And the likelihood is she's being propped up by some interests that are not very compatible with conservatism. This is one of the craziest political stories I've ever witnessed. And to have this happen, that she doesn't even want to apparently face Newsmax, so they got to bring in these bland, you know, public television folks from ETV, give me a break. 800-655-MIKE.
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6: Thomason in Washington. The traditional U.S.-South Korea military exercises are underway, albeit on a smaller scale than in years gone by. President Trump ordered the exercises to be scaled back, saying the drills are costly and that they send an inappropriate message to North Korea. The president also says he has a good relationship with North Korean dictator Kim Jong-un. American negotiator Jared Kushner has held a rare meeting with the Hamas chief in Egypt, a push to jumpstart the Saudi Gaza ceasefire. Kushner then met with Israeli Prime Minister Netanyahu, and that meeting has since wrapped up. Days of torrential rains and severe flooding have killed at least 7 people in Indiana. A 4-year-old boy, 3 men, and 3 women lost their lives. Hurricane Lala weakened to a tropical storm after pummeling Hawaii, damaging infrastructure. This is SRN News.
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15: Today will be mostly sunny with a high of 94. Tonight, expect mainly clear skies with warm and humid conditions and a low of 81. Tomorrow will bring a mix of sun and clouds along with humidity and a chance of an afternoon thunderstorm. The high will reach 93. On Wednesday, anticipate a blend of clouds and sunshine along with humid weather and the possibility of a thunderstorm in certain areas. The high temperature will be 92. I'm meteorologist Jason Caterina. That's your exclusive AccuWeather forecast on AM 930, The Answer.

0: apparently nothing on the horizon. On Wall Street, the Dow down 208 points. This is SRN News. A new poll charts approval of gay marriage.
1: Sweden is the country where the most people think homosexual unions are a good thing, 92%. The Netherlands come in second at 89%. Spain checks in at 87%. On the other end of the spectrum, opposition to gay marriage is strongest in Nigeria, where the population is split between Muslims and Christians, 97%. It's also very unpopular in Indonesia, Kenya, and Malaysia. Michael Harrington reporting.
0: A surrogate mother who gave birth in Texas to a California couple's child is embroiled in a legal battle. She gave birth to a boy with a severe birth defect and is attempting to gain custody of the child. The birth came after a judge in Texas ordered a hospital to provide life-sustaining care. The surrogate says the couple pressured her to have an abortion after learning of the diagnosis. The baby has a condition that prevents normal blood flow, but it is a treatable condition. This is SRN News. The White House is accusing some countries, and one in particular, of sending its exports through third nations in order to get around American tariffs.
2: The report says China has responded to 2018 tariffs by sending goods to other countries for packaging and assembly. White House trade advisor Peter Navarro says China launders exports through more than 40 countries, causing tax revenue losses of $19 to $26 billion each year. China's leader, Xi Jinping, is scheduled to visit Washington in September. Bob Agner reporting.
0: Of the thousands of lawsuits that Meta faces over child safety on its platforms, none may be more consequential than one that's going to trial this week in California. States are seeking extensive financial damages that could theoretically total as much as $1.4 trillion. Plus, they want changes in how the company operates both Facebook as well as Instagram. More details, srnnews.com.
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8: Today will be mostly sunny with a high of 94. Tonight, expect mainly clear skies with warm and humid conditions and a low of 81. Tomorrow will be sunny to partly cloudy and humid with a chance of a thunderstorm in spots during the afternoon, reaching a high of 93. Wednesday will feature times of clouds and sun with a chance of a thunderstorm in parts of the area, remaining humid with a high of 92. I'm meteorologist Jason Caterina. That's your exclusive AccuWeather forecast on AM 930, The Answer.
9: 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It is strongly recommended you obtain professional advice before proceeding with any investment.
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welcome to the Monday edition of the Best Stocks Now show with professional money manager Bill Gunderson, president of Gunderson Capital Management. We're hitting a new all-time high today. I'm pretty proud of that since I started my firm back in 2006.

0: I'm here with Barry Kite, our chartered financial analyst, certified financial planner. We got a lot to talk about today. Boy, Anthropic. They report, of course, they're a private company, but they reported their quarterly sales. They were up 14-fold versus the same comparable quarter last year, and that's lifting all of the AI stocks, even though the market is pretty flat to down here so far today. That was a monster report. Underneath the Surface by Anthropic, which is Claude. If you use Claude, we used to think Claude was kind of a, you would call a guy that was kind of goofy a Claude. Oh, he's a big Claude. But Claude is one of the popular AI models, and that's the one that Anthropic has. We're going to get some earnings this week, Barry. We're going to see Walmart, Home Depot, Target, Lowe's, TJ Maxx, Ross Stores, Estee Lauder, Alibaba, NetEase, Deere, and Analog Devices. And of all of those earnings reports, there's only one. There's only one that interests me. Analog
1: Devices.
0: Analog
1: Devices.
0: The rest are soggy as the weather on the Eastern Seaboard today. You know, of the retailers, though, TJ Maxx has been a good one. It's a good one. TJ Maxx has a great model. They still get a lot of traffic in the stores. They haven't been affected that much by the Amazons of the world.
1: The way they run that merchandise is fascinating, by the way.
0: Yeah. I love going into TJ Maxx. I get my entire wardrobe there. You get designer clothes for $27.52. And I get three coats for the price of one. The snacks can be a little bit on the stale side. I don't know if they're buying secondhand snacks or things that got left in a warehouse for a year or something like that. That's why they sell them so cheap, so you got to be careful. Apple was warned by the U.S. on buying those China memory chips. How about that? We'll get to that. The competition for memory chips is fierce right now. SanDisk, Micron, SK Hynix, still the world leaders along with Samsung. But you do have that new entry from China. And guess what? A big hedge fund went down. They had to do a fire sale to Ken Griffin's Citadel. Why? Because they made huge bets in SanDisk
1: leverage
0: and Micron right before they took a big dive, a big correction. And guess what? They've come back since then. I hope Ken Griffin didn't sell those stocks. I hope he held on to them. But it wiped out a very well-known hedge fund. We'll get to that.
1: Lots of leverage.
0: Bets. Lots of leverage.
1: Huge amounts
0: That's
1: of leverage
0: the problem.
1: In there. Yeah.
0: Yes. And even with the market focused like it is this year, it's like kind of shooting fish in a barrel because I call them the terrific 35, which I introduced in my newsletter on Friday. You know, we had the Magnificent Seven for the longest time. That trade is so dead. I said, if you're still in the Magnificent Seven, you're like driving a Ford pickup from 2008 before it had navigation and all of the being able to hook up your internet on the. And if you're in the soggy stocks, you're like driving a car from the Cuba. You know, you're back in the ancient times with your Kraft Heinz, your Kimberly Clarks of the world. That's the way I look at it. I made a list, and I checked it twice to see who was naughty and nice, and I found that there's basically 35 stocks right now. I call it the terrific 35. Next year, there could be a lot of changes in that terrific 35. Maybe I should make an ETF, the Gunderson Terrific 35. Barry, think up a symbol.
1: Put the marketing folks on that one, right?
0: Yeah, the symbol, GUND, G-U-N-D, or whatever.
1: Well, we had the Bill. Nifty 50.
0: How about Bill? I think Bill's already
1: used to have
0: taken.
1: The Nifty 50, right?
0: Yeah, they had the Nifty 50. I've seen a lot of different come and go. They come and go. That's the thing. That's why you have to be an active investor. You can't be passive. In a world, in a market that's jumping all the time, you're going to sit there and be passive? No, you cannot be passive. So we'll get to that. I did an introductory article in the newsletter on Friday. and I gave the results of the Magnificent Seven. They're up 3.6% year to date. That trade is long gone. Apple, Meta, Tesla, Microsoft, Nvidia. Nvidia is the only one that's in my terrific 35. And eventually the terrific 35 will slowly be replaced by whatever the next thing is to come along. If there is a next thing, you always say, what can happen? We've had this dot-com revolution. That was in the early 2000s. What can we invent after that? I mean, we've reached nirvana with spreadsheets and with routers, you know, speed, fiber optics. No, we were just beginning the tech revolution back then. We had the phone revolution, everything going to the mobile phone. We're in the throes of this AI revolution. What will happen next? I don't know.
1: Resolution. Oh, there we go. We got him back.
0: Yeah, did I drop out?
1: Either I did or you did.
0: Well, okay.
1: So one of us.
0: I'm still here. I didn't go anywhere.
1: Sorry to interrupt.
0: But
1: yeah.
0: Maybe I went into the metaverse for a short period of time, but I'm back. You got the war heating up in Lebanon, and that's driving up oil prices, and that's why you're seeing a flat market here today. So, anyways, we got a lot to talk about today. And, of course, the earnings season, you're about 90% of the S&P is now in the books. But obviously, you still got some important companies reporting this week. The big retailers report generally a month after all of the other companies because they have a January 31st year end. And you're saying, well,
1: they count all that inventory
0: on December
1: by hand.
0: 31st. Well, you have to take into account the retail season because most of, at least it used to be this way. I don't know if it is so much anymore, but they did 80 or 90% of their sales during the holidays in December. And the sales, you know, leading up Black Friday, or what do you call it, on Thursday after Thanksgiving and all this and that. And then, of course, you have the whole return thing going on in January. Most of that stuff goes back, especially the ugly sweater and the stuff that Aunt Bertha gave you that doesn't fit, you know, that's no longer in vogue. The kind of stuff
1: the
0: I wear.
1: TJ Maxx candy.
0: Yeah, TJ Maxx, it's all stuck together, you know. You dump it out, the peanut brittle, and it's all like, ooh, melted together. That's why it's on sale at TJ Maxx. So you have to be careful with that stuff. Anyways, and so the retailers, for the most part, have a January 31st year end, so they can include the and that's how you get a more accurate look at their year over year, because you have to include that very important retail season. Okay.
1: Yeah, we're not as interested. I think, you know, the other thing is, Bill, we're not as interested in these companies in terms of owning them, but they do tell us about the consumer.
0: They're barometers.
1: Tell, you know, they do tell us other
0: Absolutely.
1: Things about the market, right?
0: The consumer.
1: An interesting fact, I saw where Target's up almost 60% year-to-date, by the way. So
0: yes.
1: Our folks in Minnesota might be happy about that, I guess.
0: Yes. You know, and there have been some sleepers underneath the surface, but I have a hard time buying stocks that all of a sudden are having a one good year, you know, because they don't fit my criteria to begin with. They don't have the track record. They don't have the valuation that I like. The only thing they have going for them really is a good
1: the potential
0: chart
1: growth.
0: All of a sudden waking up. And a little bit of a turnaround, right? They're getting their act together. They're getting their inventory right. They're getting the stores right. They're avoiding a lot of the controversial stuff. And that's why you see turnarounds at some of these beaten down. Target was beaten down. About as badly as you can get beaten down. Trump to declare the Strait of Hormuz a U.S. territory. We'll see how that goes. Of course, we have a few other territories. Puerto Rico, for instance, is a territory. Guam a territory? Declaring the Strait of Hormuz, that's a gutsy move. We'll see if Iran goes along with that. I don't think they're going to. In fact, they're rebuffing Trump's plan. Yeah, to declare the Strait of Hormuz a U.S. territory. We'll be right back. We've got a lot to talk about. I've got so many stories today. We're going to tell a lot of them. We'll be right back.

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0: And welcome back here to the second quarter of today's Best Stocks Now show. Well, one of the big stories here of 2026, crude oil up 44% year to date. You know, Trump picks the weirdest places to announce something. This was at the police academy on Long Island where he declared on Friday that, hey, the Strait of Hormuz, here's what he said. Of course, and Iran is rebuffing this whole thing. He said, speaking at a police academy on Long Island on Friday, he said, after we finish defeating Iran, which is being very badly defeated, pretty soon I'll be declaring the Hormuz Strait a territory of the United States. That's what it is. We have the blockade. No ships get through unless we want them to. He added, as the strait through which about a fifth of global seaborne oil and gas supplies passed before the war remains all but closed for shipping. So, and that has driven oil prices a little higher here. And again, they're up 44% year to date. Outside of the AI sector, the only other sector that has really delivered any alpha this year has been the oil sector. You know, the other thing that I saw, he's going after South Korea a little bit, saying that, hey, you know, I'm friends with Kim Jong-un up there in North Korea, and we're going to reduce our military exercises in South Korea because he does not feel like they are contributing enough to the war in the Middle East. So we got that going on, and this is, I get the world news out of the way first because it has a major impact on your markets on a daily basis. Russia strikes Ukraine's biggest steel plant. I didn't realize that Mittal, ArcelorMittal, which is a publicly traded company here in the U.S., MT, had a big plant in Ukraine. Russia launched a wave. Let's see how MT is doing today. You know, it's not even hardly being affected. It's down 1%. But that is still an issue out there in the world taking place, the war between Ukraine and Russia. As they just continue to pound each other. Poor Ukraine. What is left of Kiev? I don't know, but it's not good. War is not a good thing. War, what is it good for? Absolutely nothing. That's what, who was it? That's Marvin Gaye, wasn't it, Barry, that sang that song? Okay, here for me, this is the big news of the day because it's moving our stocks big time today. Anthropic Q2 revenue said to have topped $11.5 billion. And eventually, you know, why this is important, when Anthropic goes public, it's going to be priced on its sales. It's going to be priced on a price-to-sales ratio because it does not have earnings yet. It's not even close to having earnings. But in a communication with investors, Anthropic, which has the AI model Claude, has reported preliminary revenue of over $11.5 billion for the second quarter, indicating at least a 14-fold increase from the prior year period. Okay, so what is that doing to the market today? Underneath the surface, you see on the surface, the market is flat to slightly down. But underneath the surface of the market, let me give you some of the big movers in the market today. We're having a very good
1: AMD,
0: day.
1: Yeah, AMD was popping. I think they were up like 6 or 7%.
0: Right now, I'm going to, from off this Anthropic news, and sometimes you don't understand underneath the surface what's going on in the market. And then other, you don't understand why things are moving underneath. Okay, listen to this. SanDisk is up 7.9%. It has become our largest position by far. You know, while that hedge fund was buying more, we were cutting our position in half. We went the other way. They were adding to their position, which I don't do, or they took a big position in it, one or the other. After it had the huge run-up, I don't understand the thinking behind that. But, hey, they're a hedge fund. They got a lot more under management than a little guy like me. But, you know, they made a big boo-boo there by making two positions a very large portion of their portfolio. That's another thing that I don't personally believe in.
1: And magnifying with leverage, right?
0: Yes, and then magnifying it with leverage. So SanDisk is up 7.9% today. Marvell is up 6.1. We own all of these stocks. Western Digital is up 5.7. These are all terrific 35 stocks, every one of them. Coherent up 5.4. Micron up 4.2. Seagate up 1.8. ASM Lithography up 1.5. Tower Semiconductor up 2.7. GE Vernova up 1.5. So that's Astera Labs up 2.8. Ciena up 2.4. So that's what's driving the move in these stocks. Now, remember, it's underneath the surface. If you're just looking at the NASDAQ, the S&P, and the Dow today, you say, well, they're not going anywhere. In fact, they're mostly underwater. But underneath the surface of the water, this Anthropic report is driving these stocks much, much higher. Bank of America favors value stocks at the current time. I don't. But to each his own. Bank of America obviously owns Merrill Lynch and a shotgun wedding from the 2008-09 financial crisis. They also like biotech and commodities. I don't like any of them. As AI productivity lags. Well, what they mean by this AI productivity lagging is these companies that are investing heavily in AI are not seeing a boost in their profits. And I think that's another strike against investing in these AI stocks when they go public. Basically, there's two big ones. There's Anthropic and there's OpenAI.
1: And those and they both need money for computing power, by the way. So
0: that's the problem. The capital spending, the competition, it's going to become a commodity, in my opinion. And the companies that are using AI aren't seeing it drop to the bottom line. That's not good. Are they going to continue to pay a huge subscription for their AI needs when they're not seeing any? You have to get a return on your investment. That's called ROI, return on investment. If you don't get a return on your investment, you're going to stop investing in that thing.
1: And you won't get your investment returned either.
0: No, you lost money investing in it and didn't get a bang for your buck. Bank of America also likes higher quality junk bonds. That almost seems like an oxymoron to me, higher quality junk bonds. I don't like junk bonds at all in 2026 because interest rates are 4.71% right now. But they still like the 60-40 model. No, I don't think so. We'll be right back.
2: With SRN News, I'm Bob Agnew in Washington. President Trump has ordered the Pentagon to scale back annual joint military exercises with South Korea. He explained the decision by saying that South Korea had declined to help with the denuclearization of Iran, and he cited his good relationship with North Korea's dictator. The president said in a social media post on Sunday the exercises are costly and, in his words, sent a signal that is totally inappropriate and hostile toward North Korea, which he said has been unthreatening and respectful during his time in the White House. Hurricane Lala has weakened to a tropical storm after raking Hawaii without making landfall over the weekend. Authorities say it has damaged bridges and swept about 100 homes off their foundations on the Big Island. Rainfall approached 3 feet in some places on Sunday, turning rivers into raging torrents and threatening mudslides as well. This is SRN News.
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7: In the science fiction movie Project Hail Mary, now on video, actor Ryan Gosling finds himself floating through space, alone, the sole survivor on a damaged ship. Who is he? What's he supposed to do? Why is everyone dead? 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Soon, Gosling's character meets an alien he names Rocky. Turns out he's on the same rescue mission. This PG-13 drama emphasizes courage and tugs at the heartstrings. 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So we're giving Project Hail Mary a 3.5 out of 5 for family friendliness. 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I'm Adam Holtz for Plugged In by Focus on the Family.
8: We say, God, break this addiction, and you be the authority over my life so I don't feel like I'm thrown to and fro by the chaos in my life.
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8: It means breaking the anger that is in your home, not allowing that anger to be the authority, not allowing that to change how you think about your spouse and how you think about your circumstances, but allowing God to be your authority, where he says you're a masterpiece, that he has good plans for you. And we say, God, let it be. 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Yes, there are real diagnoses that we all face, but we cannot allow it to be our authority. 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We know you don't waste pain. Lord, be the king over my life.
9: Hear more from Ashley's heart at FamilyMinute.org.
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16: Today will be mostly sunny with a high of 94. Tonight will be mainly clear, warm, and humid with a low of 81. Tomorrow expect a mix of sun and clouds with the possibility of a thunderstorm in some areas in the afternoon. The high will be 93. Wednesday will bring a mix of clouds and sunshine along with the chance of a thunderstorm in parts of the region. The high temperature will reach 92. I'm meteorologist Jason Caterina. That's your exclusive AccuWeather forecast on AM 930, The Answer.
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0: Welcome back here to the second half of today's Best Stocks Now show. Artificial intelligence has widened the gap, or the stocks, I guess, the artificial intelligence stocks, have widened the gap between the stock market's winners and losers. Oh, well, there's no question about that. I mean, I haven't done the math. I could do it. An investment in the 35 stocks, probably up about 25%, somewhere in there. So far this year, just off the top of my head, while, you know, you've got the Magnificent Seven up 3.6%, and then you go down the ladder and you get into the old soggy stocks from yesteryear, but they're actually having a pretty good year this year. But even with this wide gap between winners and losers and the action of the market so concentrated and focused, only 27% of actively managed U.S. large cap funds. Well, there's another problem. You can't just limit yourself to large cap stocks, I don't think, have outperformed their comparable passive funds, which would be the S&P 500 and other, in the large cap universe, it would be the S&P 500. Only 7% over the last 12 months. Over the longer haul, only 13% have beat their benchmarks over the last decade. So, you know, even though I prefer active management over passive management by far, you still have to be a good active manager to beat those indexes. So that's an interesting stat. 27% of active managers are beating the S&P 500 over the last 12 months, and only 13%. And that's why a lot of people just throw up their hands and say, you know, I'm just going to buy the QQQ. I'm just going to buy the S&P 500. If you're going to do that, you know, I don't have a problem with that. I'm looking for alpha, basically. I like the thrill of the chase myself. I like the alpha. And when you're in the S&P 500, you still have to have a defense. How do you have a defense if you own SPY or if you own QQQ? Well, the only defense you have is to be all in or all out, right, Perry? You can't, I'm going to lower my exposure to the energy stocks now that we declared the Strait of Hormuz a territory. No, you can't pick and choose. You're either all in or you're all out. And I do believe there are times to be all out in the market. During the bond market, it's in a rising interest rate environment. And during the stock market, it's in a dropping earnings environment. That's death for the stock market. And here's the other thing that we've got going on here, and we've talked a lot about this. I've never seen this phenomenon before. The AI financing, they're taking on a lot of debt. That's not good. In general, debt is a bad thing, okay? In general, any kind of debt, you're always better off paying it as you go, but obviously being able to borrow at a lower rate and turn around. The problem is the lower rate these days is 6%. You have to do at least 6% or more per year in order to pay for that debt. AI financing enters a new phase as CapEx needs widen. So that's, you know, they've turned to that debt because it's costing so much to build out the infrastructure. Does Micron care where the money's coming from? No. They're getting the money from Claude or OpenAI and Anthropic, and it may be borrowed money, yes, but that doesn't matter to Micron or SanDisk or to Arista Networks, et cetera, et cetera. The AI investment boom is increasingly becoming a capital market story, with financing structures evolving rapidly as hyperscalers expand spending plans and the gap between capital expenditures and cash generation widens. In other words, cash is a whole different statement. There's three statements. There's your financial statement, is the income statement, your balance sheet, and your cash flow statement. When you borrow money That is cash flow. You're increasing your cash flow, right, Barry? When the receipt of that money.
1: Financing cash flow activities, right.
0: So I saw a biotech today reporting that, whoa, we've seen a huge jump in our cash flow. That's because Lilly made an investment in them. So that diluted their shares.
1: Gave them some cash, right.
0: Yeah. Or if I go to the bank and borrow $10 billion to go buy Micron chips, I can say, well, look at the improvement in our cash flow. Well, it came from borrowed money.
1: You've pointed out, we've seen some pretty, you mentioned some creative financing activities. I mean, I think today Google issued an Australian bond, I think about $3 billion
0: for
1: tapping the capital markets there. I've seen some numbers on some of the Nvidia deals where Nvidia essentially is, kind of leasing out these chips, for lack of a better term. I mean, they're selling it's no different than GM selling a pickup truck right now and charging 0% financing for 5 years, right?
0: So NVIDIA. I saw that this morning. They're actually becoming the capital market
1: For those
0: financing.
1: Chips.
0: For the chip stocks. So they're buying the chips and NVIDIA is loaning the money to do it. It's really kind of a weird dynamic taking place.
1: They're almost making their own market to a certain extent.
0: I don't think it's a good trend to borrow to try to keep up in this AI race. But like I say, if you're on the receiving end of the funds, you don't really care where the money came from. Okay, now, speaking of the Magnificent Seven, here's the problem. Four of the Magnificent Seven are going to increase their capital spending. That's going to go up 57% in 2027 from 2026. Microsoft, Google, Amazon, Meta. Okay, there's four of the seven right now. And, of course, we know the problems that Tesla's having. That's five of the seven. Microsoft, Google, Amazon, and Meta, their capital spending is going to increase 57%. Now, you've got to get a return on that capital spending that you're making. Will it turn around and return them 10 to 1 on what they invest in? Somebody invest in advertising, for instance. If they don't get a return on their advertising, they wasted money. If they get an even amount, spend $100,000 on advertising and they made $100,000 in profit, they broke even on the deal. You want your advertising to really greatly increase your net margins, the same as AI, or you want your capital expenditures to greatly increase your margins. The jury is still out on all of that. And NVIDIA becomes a pretty big indebted company in many ways, but at the same time, they also have investments. We'll see what kind of lender Jensen Huang is. Does he get a lot in return for what they're doing for these companies? Let's see. I mean, that could really boost the profits at NVIDIA down the road if he's made some. Well, Buffett did that a lot. Right, Buffett bailed out a lot of companies. Buffett financed a lot of companies, and it always
1: equity.
0: Worked out for Buffett,
1: yeah,
0: right?
1: He liked to take preferred shares. So one of the more famous ones was him getting preferred shares of Goldman Sachs, which he could also convert into common shares at some point. And of course, once they pulled themselves out of the dark ages of the financial crisis, of course, eventually he made his money off of that particular financing deal.
0: AMD rises as it offers details on a $4.8 billion debt offering. Now, I would buy AMD bonds, but these ones that go out 2 years, 4.6%, I guess that's pretty good for a short term. You go out long, or you go out
1: U.S. Treasury's about four, a little over four right now on a two-year. Right.
0: 4.7 is where the 10-year is at.
1: Yeah, 10-year. Right.
0: And the 2-year is not much different. If you go out to 2031, you're getting 5% with an AMD bond. I'd rather own the stock myself, but that's just me. And I don't know. I would rather own a U.S. Treasury than an AMD bond because there's not very much of a difference there in the return. But the risk is greatly more in owning the AMD bond. We'll be right back.
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7: 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Out goes the non-renewal letter. So go look at your own house the way a drone would. Fix what it sees before it sees it. And smile. You are on Candid Camera. 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

0: welcome back here to the final segment of today's Best Docs Now show. Well, here's a good example, Barry. NVIDIA is in talks to invest as much as $3 billion. Yeah, they're getting equity in return. In SB Energy, a SoftBank subsidiary developing a massive planned Ohio data center project for OpenAI. Hey, maybe when we go to Ohio, that's our next trip. I got to get we got to get that booked and everything. We've got it on
1: we're
0: the calendar.
1: That down this week. Yep.
0: Yeah, this week we nail that down. This data center is going to be something. This is going to be a massive campus, and that's the other issue you have right now. Is a lot of states are now saying no to data centers. Officials from Virginia to Nebraska, New York, and even Texas are demanding that technology companies shoulder more of the energy, water, and infrastructure cost associated with their computing facilities. Some states have suspended tax incentives, imposed new fees, or even temporarily halted development. As by putting up a data center in Vermont with Bernie Sanders, you know, handcuffed to a tree there so that they can't do it. Whether data centers produce enough jobs.
1: I can see that in my head, actually.
0: Yes. Well, you know, what's her name? The Neil Young married Daryl Hannah, the actress from Splash. She was known for handcuffing herself to trees so they couldn't cut them down, right? In the Northwest, I think that happened. Some of these environmentalists, they go pretty far.
1: Those redwoods, yeah.
0: Yeah, and of course the Greenpeace, they used to ram the whalers and stuff. And yeah, you know, and of course throwing blood on oil painting, things like this, all kinds of trouble. So that's another issue you have with the data centers. Virginia is home to the region known as Data Center Alley. Yeah, it's a tourist attraction, maybe. You know, you drive through there and all these data centers are whirring and humming and sucking up the energy. They recently became the first state to tax data centers according to their electricity consumption. The limited levy could generate as much as $600 million during the coming year. So that's another deal that these companies that need these data centers, the Amazons, the Microsofts, the Alphabets, the Metas of the world, they're starting to face an uphill battle getting enough of the juice that they need to run these data centers and then having a place to build the data centers. Alphabet's made a killing on their SpaceX investment. They invested an initial. Now, here's the deal. This is the way I look at it. These guys do just fine. They got in on the ground floor in SpaceX. The little guy that gets it when it goes public, the day it goes public and it runs up to some giddy height and then gets cut in half after that, he gets screwed big time. Alphabet invested $900 million in SpaceX in 2015. Of course, that's a risky bet. They're taking on a lot of risk investing that long ago in SpaceX. But their value of those shares today is $94 billion. How would you like to do an investment like that? Well, that would be like you investing $900, and now it's worth $94 million. I think that's how that works out. A hundredfold. It's a hundredfold return. Invest $1,000, you make $100,000. Invest $1 million, you make $100 million. Alphabet has emerged by far the largest single institutional holder of SpaceX, besides Elon Musk, following its $86 billion initial public offering. Other investors, Saudi Arabia, they disclosed a new position. Oh, that's gutsy. That's even gutsier than what Google did back to buy a new position in SpaceX at this price. That's really gutsy. Tiger Global revealed 375. And, of course, Kathy Woods, she continues to buy. I did look at ARC's track record here, how she's doing. She gets quoted almost weekly, without maybe more than that. And yet when I look at the returns of ARKK, which is her flagship fund, she has a 10-year, I'm going to go over this for you, just so you can put things in perspective. Should she be getting quoted all the time? Over the last 10 years, her ARK fund has delivered 15.4% per year with a heck of a lot of volatility. I mean, what is that, the Sharpe ratio, Barry?
1: Yeah, Sharpe ratio would probably not be.
0: This is a rocket ship to the moon roller coaster ride. She's delivered for all of that nausea and seasickness and whatever else, air sickness. You've gotten a 15% return over the last 10 years. The market's been 26 and not nearly as volatile, but here it gets even worse. Over the last 5 years, she's lost 7% per year as the roller coaster goes down the hill and everybody's hands are in the air and everything on her little ride called ARK. The S&P has delivered 15% while she's lost 7% and over the last 12 months. So she's not one of the 23% of money managers, active money managers, that's beat the average, because over the last 12 months, she's up 6%. And the S&P is up 21%, yet they quote her almost daily. What's Kathy buying? Why does anybody want to know? I don't know, but that's their business. Her name, I guess, gets a lot of clicks, for better or for worse. It's very controversial, but she does not have the track record to really have much credibility, in my opinion. I'm not the only one that thinks that, right?
1: No, I mean, what Nancy Pelosi has probably been buying might have turned out better.
0: They should be quoting Nancy Pelosi more than they should be quoting Kathy Wood. Because Pelosi hits about 98% of her trades. Well, anyways, we're out of time. To get a four-week trial to the newsletter, the app, the live trades, and you can see whether or not we're one of the 23% of active managers that beat the index over the last 12 months, go to GundersonCapital.com. And if you just want to say, you know what, I'm going to put the Gunderson team to work for me because I don't have time to do all of this. It's time-consuming. 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

0: From firearms and personal security to defense of the Second Amendment, BearingArms.com is the clearinghouse for guns, ammo, and the Second Amendment.
1: Thomason in Washington. Indiana is mourning the loss of seven people, including a four-year-old child, in historic flooding triggered by days of torrential rains. After pounding Hawaii, Hurricane Lala weakened to a tropical storm, leaving behind damaged infrastructure, homes,

0: sit down with the Hamas chief in Egypt. President Trump ordering a scaling back of the traditional joint U.S.-South Korea military drills now underway.
1: Seoul considers the joint exercise core to its alliance with the U.S. They have been held nearly every year since the Korean War. Mr. Trump broke from tradition when he suspended the drill after his first meeting with Kim Jong-un in 2018, and they didn't resume until 2022. North Korea has been refusing to speak to both Washington or Seoul since 2019. Seoul's new centrist government may find a silver lining, however. They have been flattering Mr. Trump as peacemaker in the hopes that he will divert his attention back from the Middle East and Ukraine.
0: The BBC's Jay Kwan in Seoul. The 60-day deadline for an agreement to end the Iran war and resolve the dispute over its nuclear program expires today. No agreement to end the war, apparently nothing on the horizon. On Wall Street, the Dow down 208 points. This is SRN News.
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14: Foundations of Freedom, a look at America's founding principles and the leaders who shaped our nation.
15: When George Washington accepted command of the Continental Army, Americans were fighting a king and determined not to replace one form of unchecked power with another. Washington understood the difference between authority and ownership. In 1775, he declared, "When we assume the soldier, we do not lay aside the citizen." Even as commander of America's army, Washington remembered that he remained one of the people and that the power entrusted to him was never his to keep. He did not fight to rule America. He fought so Americans could govern themselves. Washington's example gave the young nation something more than victory. It gave America a standard for leadership. Those who hold power must remain accountable to the people they serve, because in a free nation, leadership is not ownership. It is a duty and a trust.
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18: This afternoon, expect mostly sunny skies with a high temperature of 94. Tonight will be mainly clear with a low of 81. Tomorrow, anticipate a mix of sun and clouds along with high humidity. There's a chance of afternoon and evening thunderstorms in some areas with a high of 93. I'm meteorologist Jason Catarina. That's your exclusive AccuWeather forecast on AM 930, The Answer.
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8: In the afternoon, expect mostly sunny skies with a high of 94. Tonight will be mainly clear with a low of 81. Tomorrow will bring a mix of sun and clouds along with humidity and a chance of afternoon and evening thunderstorms in some areas. The high will reach 93. By Wednesday, anticipate a blend of clouds and sunshine plus humid conditions and the possibility of thunderstorms in parts of the region. The high temperature will be 92. I'm meteorologist Jason Caterina. That's your exclusive AccuWeather forecast on AM 930, The Answer.
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9: A new poll for the future of our nation and the future of this upcoming midterm. Senior investigative reporter Ryan Thorpe from the Manhattan Institute joins the show today to discuss the culture of secrecy that has flourished during Governor Gavin Newsom's tenure in California. He's got an expansive new report. He'll describe it to us in just a few moments. And we'll take you through some key moments of my address to the Young Americas Foundation, where I spoke to over 1,000 college students about the position they've been thrust into at this moment, one where they must defend our nation from this social

0: You know, we hear a lot these days about conviction, but real conviction isn't measured by what you say when it's easy. It is measured by what you're willing to do when your beliefs are tested. And that's what makes Charlie Kirk, American Martyr, worth watching. Oh, our friend Charlie. At its heart, this is not a political story. It is the story of a man whose Christian faith shaped his character, guided his decisions, and gave him the courage to stand firm in the face of opposition. Charlie understood that faith isn't something that we practice for an hour on Sunday and then leave it behind. It's meant to influence how we live, how we lead, and how we serve others every day. Charlie's story challenges each of us to consider the legacy that we're building through our own faithfulness and whether we are willing to live boldly for Christ when it matters most. Go to angel.com/SJ. Do it today. Become an Angel Guild member. And when you do, you can watch Charlie Kirk, American Martyr, and help bring more stories of faith, courage, and conviction to audiences around the world.
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5: With SRN News, I'm Bob Agnew in Washington. Officials in Hawaii are breathing a big sigh of relief today. First, that Hurricane Lola, downgraded now to a tropical storm, did not make landfall over the weekend, and even more so that the storm caused no known deaths, despite the fact it did cause some severe damage. Hawaii County Fire Chief Daniel Volpe.
6: We continue to operate. Currently, there's some communities that are isolated. We continue to continue search and rescue missions throughout those communities, and we'll continue to do until we have clear that every area has been searched. At this time, we have no additional reports of anyone missing.
5: Officials say Lola's heavy rains and winds were strong enough to sweep about 100 homes off their foundations on the Big Island. South Korea now hoping for the resumption of diplomacy between the U.S. and North Korea to ease animosities on the Korean Peninsula. That comes after President Trump posted on social media about U.S. military exercises with South Korea.
7: U.S. President Donald Trump has ordered the Pentagon to scale back annual joint military exercises with South Korea. In a social media post on Sunday, Trump said that the exercises, the latest of which began on Monday, are not only costly, but send a signal that is totally inappropriate and hostile to North Korea, which he said has been unthreatening and respectful during his time in the White House. He also said that South Korea had declined to help with the U.S.'s war against Iran.
5: That is correspondent Luke Garrett reporting. One Texas congressman is supporting an effort to remove local officials from office. Here's correspondent Willie Nelson.
8: Republican Congressman Keith Self is backing a petition to recall McKinney City Council members who approved a large new Islamic center. Self had previously urged the council to reject the project. Petition organizers say the vote reflects a broader loss of confidence in the officials' priorities and representation of residents. The move comes as Texas Republicans continue pushing back against what they see as a growing Islamic influence in public spaces. Willie Nelson, Washington.
5: And this is SRN News.
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4: When George Washington accepted command of the Continental Army, Americans were fighting a king and determined not to replace one form of unchecked power with another. Washington understood the difference between authority and ownership. In 1775, he declared, "When we assume the soldier, we do not lay aside the citizen." Even as commander of America's army, Washington remembered that he remained one of the people and that the power entrusted to him was never his to keep. He did not fight to rule America. He fought so Americans could govern themselves. Washington's example gave the young nation something more than victory. It gave America a standard for leadership. Those who hold power must remain accountable to the people they serve, because in a free nation, leadership is not ownership. It is a duty and a trust.
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7: This afternoon, expect mostly sunny skies with a high of 94. Tonight will be mainly clear with a low of 81. Tomorrow, anticipate a mix of sun and clouds with humidity, leading to a chance of afternoon and evening thunderstorms in some areas. The high will reach 93. And as for Wednesday, there will be a mix of clouds and sun with a chance of thunderstorms in parts of the region. It'll remain humid with the high of 92. I'm meteorologist Jason Caterina. That's your exclusive AccuWeather forecast on AM 930, The Answer.
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5: 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Ladies and gentlemen, here's Scott Jennings.
9: All right, it's Monday, August the 17th. Let's get a quick check of the headlines. President Trump has ordered the U.S. military to scale back joint war games with South Korea. He's citing Seoul's refusal to join the Iran conflict. Over Ukraine-Russia news, Ukraine has launched one of its largest aerial drone attacks of the war into Russia. That has caused at least six deaths. Overnight, Russian strikes did also hit Kyiv. Severe weather news, tropical storm Layla moved away from Hawaii after knocking out power to 40,000 customers. And at the same time, severe storms and flooding have left at least seven people dead in Indiana. Over in Europe, wildfires raging, firefighters battling intense twin wildfires on the Greek island of Salamina. Major blazes going on in Belgium. Box office, Tom Holland's Spider-Man crossed the $2 billion global box office this weekend, still the number one movie. And as sports obituary, former Major League pitcher Tommy John has died at the age of 83. He was a pretty good pitcher, but you know him because of the pioneering surgery that is carrying his name to this day. All right, let's talk about elections and specifically how elections are called. If you've ever watched the election results come in on election night, and I'm sure you have, perhaps you've

0: Artificial intelligence is already changing the way we...
1: Some people are all talk, but conservative farmer Wilton Simpson gets the job done. That's why 61 Florida sheriffs, 24 former Cattlemen Association presidents, and Governor Ron DeSantis all agree. We need Republican Wilton Simpson for Commissioner of Agriculture. They endorse him because Wilton's done the job before. Safeguarding our food supply? He got it done. Conservative Wilton Simpson banned hostile nations, including China, from buying Florida farmland. Standing with our farmers and against overdevelopment, he got it done. Conservative Wilton Simpson increased farmland preservation by 243%. Expanding Florida's wildlife corridors, he got it done. Conservative Wilton Simpson created the Florida Wildlife Corridor Program and conserved 18 million acres of Florida land, including thousands of acres of working farmland. Wilton Simpson is a conservative workhorse who gets the job done. A proven conservative farmer endorsed by Ron DeSantis. Wilton Simpson for Commissioner of Agriculture. Paid for by Wilton Simpson, Republican for Florida Commissioner of Agriculture.
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0: I'd like to tell you about a man named Phineas who as a child survived the Holocaust. 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
5: Foundations of Freedom, a look at America's founding principles and the leaders who shaped our nation.
6: When George Washington accepted command of the Continental Army, Americans were fighting a king and determined not to replace one form of unchecked power with another. Washington understood the difference between authority and ownership. In 1775, he declared, "When we assume the soldier, we do not lay aside the citizen." Even as commander of America's army, Washington remembered that he remained one of the people, and that the power entrusted to him was never his to keep. He did not fight to rule America. He fought so Americans could govern themselves. Washington's example gave the young nation something more than victory. It gave America a standard for leadership. Those who hold power must remain accountable to the people they serve. Because in a free nation, leadership is not ownership. It is a duty and a trust.
7: Selling book, A Revolution of Common Sense. Here's Scott Jennings.
8: It's common sense or communism. That's the choice. And your generation will help decide it. I mentioned that the war for the West is not playing out equally across generations. That's because to the enemies of the West, your generation is the grand prize. You are their ring of power. They have placed all of their hopes and dreams of toppling the evil empire of America in you. We're getting a clearer picture of this. They've been targeting you your whole life, shaping what you learn in school, what you see online, what you consume in the media, every facet of the world around you. One recent report mapped the $400 billion spent by Qatar and the Muslim Brotherhood in America since 2000, much of it in education, possibly and probably in your own university. The Chinese Communist Party has likely spent even more. Their goal is to flip your loyalties, to drive you toward resentment and extremism, to conclude that America is a failed experiment, to teach you to hate your own country. And imagine their glee today, seeing Gen Z favor socialism over capitalism by nearly 20 points, seeing your generation become the first in American history to have a net positive view of communism, or seeing a majority of young people say they are no longer proud to be American. It's demoralizing. And a lot of folks in my generation think all hope is lost. But not me. I have hope because I know there is a ragtag army of Gen Z resistance fighters who refuse to give an inch, not one damn inch, to these American-hating radicals.

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8: With SRN News, I'm Bob Agnew in Washington. The White House is ordering a major reduction in military drills with a key ally. Here's correspondent Willie Nelson.
9: President Trump has directed the military to substantially reduce joint exercises with South Korea. The president said the annual drill sent a hostile signal to North Korea and noted his good relationship with Kim Jong-un. Trump also cited South Korea's refusal to join the U.S. effort regarding Iran. The order comes just as the large annual drills were set to begin. Willie Nelson, Washington.
8: Also on SRNews.com, the cleanup continues today on Hawaii's Big Island after a close brush with Hurricane Lala over the weekend. The storm did not make landfall nor cause any deaths, but it is blamed for sweeping about 100 homes off of their foundations. Lala weakened on Sunday to a tropical storm. Lawmakers from both parties appear to be embracing the idea of ending daylight saving time.
10: President Trump supports keeping the time across the country the same all year long. On his Truth Social page, the president writes, "People are sick and tired of having to change their clocks twice a year. It is foolish, inconvenient, and in some cases, very costly."
8: That is correspondent Laura Winters reporting. U.S. stocks been hanging near their record highs in early trading, even though at the moment all the major indexes are down.
11: I'm Alex Vega, and this is Markets in a Minute. U.S. stocks are drifting near their record highs on Wall Street. The S&P 500 slipped 0.1% in the first hour of trading Monday. It remains near its all-time high set on Thursday. The Dow dropped 174 points. That's about 0.3%. And the Nasdaq Composite was essentially flat. Oil prices are edging higher, helping push up Treasury yields. The yield on the 10-year Treasury rose to 4.7%. Wall Street has run to records in large part because profits are booming for big U.S. companies. Still to come this week are earning reports from big retailers including Home Depot, Target, and Walmart. I'm Alex Vega.
8: And this is SRN News.
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2: In the afternoon, expect mostly sunny skies with a high of 94. Tonight will be mainly clear with a low of 81. Tomorrow will bring a mix of sun and clouds along with humidity and a chance of afternoon and evening thunderstorms in some areas. The high will reach 93. By Wednesday, anticipate a blend of clouds and sunshine plus humid conditions and the possibility of thunderstorms in parts of the region. The high temperature will be 92. I'm meteorologist Jason Caterina. That's your exclusive AccuWeather forecast on AM 930, The Answer.
3: This is Audie Bach. Our Tampa Bay native, Bill Bunkley, keeps us on the straight and narrow and reports on the legislature in Tallahassee. But he's an international guardian of the faith, too, with a heart for Lebanon.
4: Good afternoon. Welcome to the Monday edition of the Bill Bunkley Show on the 17th day of August. In the year of our Lord, 2026, I am delighted and honored to be with you this afternoon. 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As we begin our show today, I want to remind you that you are the most important person in this broadcast. And if you have a thought, if you have an opinion, if you've got something to say about the topics that I'm covering today, our studio line is open. And it's open with a toll-free number all across the U.S. of A. If you'd like to be part of our program, the studio line is 877-943-9673. That's 877-943-9673. As we get underway in just a moment, we're going to be talking about Election Day. That's going to be happening tomorrow, but before I do, let me give you an update of where we are at because we're just over the halfway mark of the month of August. And I have committed, I am praying, I as a Christ follower, I'm asking the Lord that he would move through his spirit to you and others that are listening in this afternoon, that we would band together as a radio family here in Central Florida, and that we would provide a year of food for starving children in Latin America, as well as the Caribbean. And right now, I want to just thank you for those who have stood with me and have spoken for your children. We have 375 children that were on a waiting list. And thanks to your generosity, right now that waiting list is down to 273. We have 273 kids identified, starving kids, some with severe malnutrition, big old bellies, golden hair, the absolute sights and marks of someone who's in severe starvation and dehydration, and we need to rescue them and feed them right now. If you would give a gift, a toll-free gift, any gift to our partners in this endeavor, which is food for the poor, any gift is tax deductible. And any gift you give today, right now, is still going to be doubled. What that means is, it's hard to believe, but $80 would take care of feeding a child for an entire year. Now, my friends, I'm asking you,

0: Would you give me about 4.6 cents a day for the next year to feed a hungry child? That's the basic commitment. $80 right now would take care of feeding a child for a year. But let me update that. We have a generous anonymous donor who wants to encourage you to help us take care of all 375 children. So if you will make that $80 gift right now, your 4.6 cents a day is not going to feed one child, but it's a catalyst for two children to be able to eat for the next year. Any of your gifts will be doubled. A one-time gift of $160 would take care of four children. A one-time gift of $320 with the match will take care of eight children. And $1,000 with the match will feed a classroom. You see, food for the poor also will build classrooms. Food for the poor also will drop a well for clean water or bring in potable water if necessary. But right now, you could take care of an entire class of children with the match for $1,000. And so I want to give a shout out to Steve. Steve has taken care of three children with the match. And so we have to roll up our sleeves. And I've got a lot to brief on today. But it's absolutely essential that you hear me clearly. That as I'm briefing today, I'm inviting all of you who are not standing with me, Salem Radio, and with Food for the Poor, would you stand with us right now? I would like, and Lord, I'm asking you, if you would touch those listening, that we could take 15 to 20 children off the waiting list before the clock strikes 4 o'clock this afternoon. And so how about you? Could you be part of the 4 o'clock crowd to say, we're going to make a difference? Yes, I can spare 4.6 cents for the next year every day. And yeah, I'll stand with you guys. Remember, we never ask you to send money to us here at Salem Radio, the Bill Bunkley Show, or myself. 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We do about four of these a year where we give back. 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So right now, let me give you the ways that you can give. 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There's a red banner at the top of the page. Click on that to give food. And last but not least, for those that are savvy with using your text messages, would you give a gift right now by texting WTBN to 51555? That's WTBN to 51555, WTBN to 51555. And I'm asking you to be a part of the team. And I'm asking you And Lord, I'm asking you to prompt them in your spirit, especially our Christians, our Christian followers listening today, who maybe can't go on the mission field themselves, but they can do a mission project right now to feed children. And remember, the food for the poor always deals with the local minister, local pastor, local organizer. They are on the front lines, and they don't go in and tell people, you got to be an American, you got to have this custom. No, they just go in and to assist humanitarian with feeding. So make that call right now. Well, let's get to our first brief. We're going to take a break in just a moment. I don't know about you, but I have voted. Mrs. Bunkley has voted. Our son Zach has voted. And we went yesterday as a family to early voting after church to get our votes in. For me, I always wait until, if I can, the Saturday or Sunday before an election to do my early voting in case there's any last-minute details about a candidate or a campaign. And so I'm asking you, have you voted? This is so very, very important. My friend, your city, your county, your state, and your nation all need you to vote tomorrow if you haven't voted. Tomorrow is primary election day. Do you realize that one of the priceless privileges of being so blessed as to be living in the United States of America is our ability to freely go to a local polling place and privately cast a ballot, privately vote for those who represent your interests at all levels of government? Are you going to do what I believe is your constitutional and your country's requirement? Going to take a break in a moment. Phone lines are open at 877-943-9673. More about voting in a moment.
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5: 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We need Republican Wilton Simpson for Commissioner of Agriculture. 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Safeguarding our food supply? 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Standing with our farmers and against overdevelopment, he got it done. 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Conservative Wilton Simpson created the Florida Wildlife Corridor Program and conserved 18 million acres of Florida land, including thousands of acres of working farmland. Wilton Simpson is a conservative workhorse who gets the job done. A proven conservative farmer endorsed by Ron DeSantis. Wilton Simpson for Commissioner of Agriculture. 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

0: We walked into this wretched little shack. Inside we saw Mother totally with her face showed every line of suffering possible of a mother who feels frustrated because she can't feed her children. She had two children in the shack with her. There was a four-year-old who was actually eating a handful of rice, and the seven-year-old who was standing there looking very woefully at his little brother who was eating. And we said to the seven-year-old, "How come you're not eating also?" And he said to us, "Today, it's not my turn to eat." Can you imagine the pain on a mother to have to tell one of her children, "Today it's not your turn to eat, perhaps tomorrow"? To have that complete food insecurity where you cannot plan even one day in advance for a meal for your children. That has to break a mother's heart.
1: Thank you, Paul. My good friend, Paul, with Food for the Poor. 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You cannot eat tomorrow"? Maybe you already had to tell your child, "You cannot eat today. It's your turn to eat tomorrow." You see, this is a reality. So I want to give you a very brief reminder, a nudge, if you will. Just asking the Spirit to just fill you with the compassion and the love to say, "Yes, I can support what you're doing, Bill Bunkley. 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Well, let's get back. I got a call waiting. We'll get to that in just a moment. But as I said, first up on the briefing, your county, your state, your nation, they all need you to vote tomorrow. Tomorrow is election day. It is a priceless privilege. You are blessed to be living in the United States of America, at least today, and I'll talk about that in just a few seconds. You can freely go to a polling place without fearing of somebody waiting there to beat you up or maybe even to shoot you to stop you from casting a ballot. And you go into a private little booth there where you can privately vote for those representatives who best match your interests at all levels of government, from the dog catcher all the way up to Congress. But you know what's sad? And I hope you're not one of these. It's sad that many Americans are AWOL in the voting process. Tomorrow, many Americans may be AWOL in the primary elections. Voter turnout is dismal. And I want to tell you, my friend, if you're one of the AWOL voters, your apathy is having a destabilizing effect on our republic. And I'm being very firm because the precious votes that will be squandered from people who are AWOL and don't see the need to get involved, don't see the need to vote. Small vocal minorities take over when the majority is just too busy to do their responsibility. You know what? Low turnouts. And we see areas in California. We see areas in Dearborn, Michigan, in Wisconsin. How about New York City with a low turnout? Look at the mayor that they got. When you go AWOL, low turnouts allow radicals like socialists, Marxists, communists, and yes, Islamic radicals to win elections. And why are they running in their elections? Because they're on their quest to overthrow our beloved America. And make no mistake about that. When you go vote and you say, Bill, I've already voted, I say, thank you, ma'am. Thank you, sir. When you vote tomorrow, and for those of you who have voted, you are defending our turf, our home turf here in the U.S. of A. against all enemies, foreign and yes, domestic with a capital D. Do not let the radicals among us gain a greater foothold on our nation. I beg of you, don't be AWOL tomorrow. Don't be AWOL tomorrow. Defend our republic's values by voting tomorrow and to vote in every election. And reminding you, if you don't have your homework done, you can look at my recommendations for the following counties. If you live in Pinellas, Hillsborough, Polk, Pasco, Hernando, Manatee, or Sarasota, you can go right now to our website at letstalkfaith.com, letstalkfaith.com, click on the top navigation bar, hover over program, click on Bill Bunkley. That is our show page for the Bill Bunkley Show. Move that down. Just slide that down and you'll see all those counties. Click on them. They're a Word document. And those are my recommendations. Our phone lines are open at 877-943-9673. Got about 2 minutes or less. Let's go. Who do we have on the line? We got Todd on the line. First of all, Todd, thank you. You have taken care of four children, I know, with the match. And so welcome to the Monday program.
2: Bill, great to talk to you. Let's get down to business. Ladies and gentlemen, also, if you can't do $80, do $10, do $20, do something.
1: That's right.
2: That you can. Everybody together will hit the number and will feed the children, okay? You want your kids fed? Feed these poor people. Jesus will make sure you got food on your table. Let's get down to politics right here, okay? I said it before, I said it again. The left has a hitman on every corner. If you think Lindsey Graham died by accident, you're smoking something, okay? Let me tell South Carolina something. You're not voting for the Graham sister, okay? She's a fraud. She's a decoy, okay? That was all set up and teed up for her to walk in there. Donald, stay out of this, okay? This is another Marjorie Taylor Greene, and it's another Liz Cheney, okay? We're voting for Ralph Norman over there in South Carolina. Let me say something about God, okay? We had two earthquakes, one in Colombia, one in Venezuela. It's called judgment. You understand? Judgment, okay? Now, Massachusetts is going to have judgment because they just passed a law where you can kill a baby right up to birth, okay?
1: So sad.
2: So I would get it. These people are unholy. So when they have an earthquake and all the Democrats die, you better put a cross on your door so the Lord will pass over your house. But that's what's happening next, okay? Let me tell you, in Dearborn, Michigan and Flint, Michigan, you better wake up, because this Muslim radical, you understand, Donald, you better have Secret Service on every single Republican that's running, okay? Because when they get killed in a car accident.
1: One minute.
2: It's not an accident. Okay, it's not an accident. It's a hitman. Okay, it's a hitman on every corner. You understand? The left has a lineup for doing this kind of stuff. You don't know anything about politics, and it's I knew that. And so that's what's going on here. Okay, so you better wake up and understand. And people, you better. I voted for Byron Donald. I voted for Wilton Simpson over here for agriculture. I voted for Kevin Steele. Okay, and don't tell me I don't love the cops. I was the one who called DeSantis and said if you spit in one of our cops' faces, we're shooting to kill, okay? And we're voting for this $50,000 takeoff of your homestead exemption because we've Doge found over billions of dollars worth of waste in Florida. Let's go save the country. And you pastors better stand
1: all
2: up
1: right.
2: for Jesus
1: we
2: and
1: gotta
2: tell
1: get.
2: People to vote.
1: Thank you. That is Todd with the quickest 1 minute. I'm Bill Bunkley. More of the briefing in a moment. We'll be right back.
3: With SRN News, I'm Bob Agnew in Washington. The cleanup continues today on Hawaii's Big Island after a close brush with Hurricane Lala over the weekend. The storm did not make landfall nor cause any deaths. It is blamed, though, for sweeping about 100 homes off of their foundations. Lala weakened on Sunday to a tropical storm. The White House is ordering a major reduction in military drills with a key ally. President Trump has directed the military to reduce joint exercises with South Korea. He says the annual drills send a hostile signal to North Korea. He also notes he has a relatively good relationship with the country's dictatorial ruler, Kim Jong-un. The president also cited his frustration with South Korea for refusing to join the U.S. effort against Iran. It's been a down day on Wall Street, even though most of the indexes hit record highs last week. Right now, the Dow is down 243 points, NASDAQ down 75. This is SRN News.
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6: When George Washington accepted command of the Continental Army, Americans were fighting a king and determined not to replace one form of unchecked power with another. Washington understood the difference between authority and ownership. In 1775, he declared, "When we assume the soldier, we did not lay aside the citizen." Even as commander of America's army, Washington remembered that he remained one of the people and that the power entrusted to him was never his to keep. He did not fight to rule America. He fought so Americans could govern themselves. Washington's example gave the young nation something more than victory. It gave America a standard for leadership. Those who hold power must remain accountable to the people they serve. Because in a free nation, leadership is not ownership. It is a duty and a trust.
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9: In the afternoon, expect mostly sunny skies with a high of 94. Tonight will be mainly clear with a low of 81. Tomorrow will bring a mix of sun and clouds along with humidity and a chance of afternoon and evening thunderstorms in some areas. The high will reach 93. By Wednesday, anticipate a blend of clouds and sunshine plus humid conditions and the possibility of thunderstorms in parts of the region. The high temperature will be 92. I'm meteorologist Jason Caterina. That's your exclusive AccuWeather forecast on AM 930, The Answer.

0: Welcome back. Bill Bunkley here with a briefing on Salem Radio, broadcasting all across Central Florida and the globe. Hey, I'm reminding you that we've got about 28 minutes to go, and we are briefing on many topics today, but could you take a moment, maybe just pull over if you're in your car to a safe place, and invest about 5 minutes in feeding a hungry child for the next year in Latin America or the Caribbean? That is a request by me personally, that you would give about 4.6 cents a day. Amazing. We don't even really count pennies much anymore, or we won't in the near future. But for 4.6 pennies a day, believe it or not, you can feed one of our children. And I'm asking you to do that right now, without delay, before you get busy, before you get further distracted. And if you would take care of one or more of our children, $80 with the match would take care of feeding two children. $160 with the match would take care of feeding four children. $320 with the match would take care of feeding eight children. And I keep reminding you, $1,000. I know there's a leadership gift. We haven't had a leadership gift of $500, $1,000, $1,500, $2,000. Haven't had one in several days. And I especially want to shout out to our friends up and down the West Coast. Boy, I tell you what, we are so blessed, especially Sarasota, Manatee, Pinellas County, and so many areas where God has really blessed all of us financially. And so, as Todd said, if you can give a gift of $10, $20, $30, please do that, because there is a blessing that comes back to you when you give. I believe that. I'm not ever going to say there is a financial equilibrium. You know, you give $1,000, someone's going to bless you with $1,000, but no, you will be blessed. So as we continue our brief, let me give you that telephone number right now, and I hope you will take a moment, because a starving child is on the waiting list. They know they might be getting some help, and you are the catalyst with that minimal $80 gift to feed two children. Call toll-free all around the nation, 855-353-HOPE. 855-353-4673, 855-353-4673. You can also go online to letstalkfaith.com, letstalkfaith.com. Click on that red banner at the top that says Give Food. Or, again, for those of you who are tech savvy, text WTBN to 51555, text WTBN to 51555, text WTBN to 51555. Well, we're going to continue on with our brief, because now I want you to pay attention, if you will. You probably by now you have gotten the most nastiest of the flyers that came into your mailbox Friday, Saturday, Sunday, and maybe even today. Most of the time, if you're getting a flyer today, that means either the campaign consultant or the dark pool influencers, you know, like Americans for Good Government, that kind of thing. Now, I don't know if that's a name. I'm not implying they're bad. I just kind of pulled an example of a name. If you got a flyer today, usually they don't want to take a chance and drop a flyer the last day before the election. So most of the flyers are planned to come in by Saturday, and if some didn't get delivered or maybe you were traveling, you would have that flyer by Monday. You are seeing the worst of the worst in these flyers. And I also want to caution you, because cable TV ads now can be run fairly inexpensively as they used to. Take Spectrum, for example. I'm on Spectrum. I was on Frontier for many, many years. I've been on Spectrum for a long time. But Spectrum knows my zip code. And with so many things that have gone digital, they can sit down with a candidate. They can take a look at whatever the district is for a House race, a Florida House race, a Florida Senate race, a congressional district. And so they can run ads for a candidate in that small subset area. And they're nowhere near as expensive as they used to be. And probably what's happening, though I don't have data to back this up, my hunch is that there's more money allocated, if the candidate has it, to really utilize this localized cable TV ads with the number of people that are on cable TV, both Frontier and Spectrum, that probably they're loading up in those areas. And so you've already seen some humdinger ads this weekend. You're going to see some more. And always remember, when you get one of those, here's what I want you to say. Look who sent it to you. Look whose campaign it is. And I say this whether it's somebody I'm supporting with my recommendations or not. Say to yourself, self, they think I'm a fool. They think I'm a big, gullible fool. They think I'm just going to take this flyer totally at face value and assume the worst of what the flyer is delivering in terms of content. Or you can say, you know what, guys? I'm a little bit wiser than this. I already did my homework. I know who I'm voting for. And I know that thousands of dollars have been spent on what we call opposition research. Opposition research. I give an example. A few days ago, there were allegations that Mike Beltran, there was a journalist that wrote a story that Mike Beltran voted in New York. Mike is running in the Kathy Castor realigned district. And one of his opponents made a big deal about the fact that, hey, he's voting in New York. He's voting in New York. Some of you may have heard a news report. Some of you may have read about it. Well, let me ask you this. Did you also hear that we finally got to the bottom of it? Did you hear that Mike Beltran is Mike Beltran Jr.? And Mike Beltran Sr. is the Mike Beltran. This journalist did a horrible job of doing her research. Because it was the dad that was voting where he lives in New York. There's another ad that said that Mike Beltran voted to defund the police. Now, you would think if you were in the fool category, oh, my word, there was a bill that came up and he voted to defund the police. Well, if you understand what that issue was, and I'm just using this as an example, it can apply to any of the candidates with the foolishness that goes on at this time just before an election. There was a package with several budgetary items, and that package had several items, including money for something of a police situation. And it was a vote for fiscal responsibility. It wasn't a vote singularly to defund the police. But you see how the game is played. Now, the only reason why I wanted to point that out is sometimes the flyers or the ads have some element of truth. But by the time they embellish, by the time they blah, blah, blah, blah, blah, and if you don't do your homework, it's kind of like, I want you to remember Paul Harvey. What was his signature phrase he was known as? And now for the rest of the story. And that is precisely what I'm talking about here. So my recommendations are there for you. On our website at letstalkfaith.com, letstalkfaith.com, hover your mouse over the top navigation bar where it says program, and you'll see a pop down, and then click on Bill Bunkley, and just scroll down the page, and you'll see from north to south, you've got Hernando, Pasco, Pinellas, Hillsboro, Polk, Manatee, and Sarasota, my recommendations. But that does not excuse you from doing your own homework. And it's quite all right if you come to a different conclusion than I do. Because Lord knows in my heart, if you're just doing your due diligence and you're doing your homework, that is so gratifying to me. It is not gratifying whether I believe everybody's going to take my recommendations and vote exactly the way I vote. Yeah, I don't expect that. But my whole reason for doing this is giving you a little bit of a guidepost. But what I really do it for is I want you to be engaged. I'm serious. We are seeing communities being taken over by socialist, communist, Marxist radicals. We're seeing other areas being taken over by Islamic extremists. And it's interesting, they all have that one goal in mind. First, to undermine America, to pollute the minds of our children in public school and in colleges and universities, and to one day so poison the minds of the people of America that they would be so foolish to say, hey, I want socialism. I want that government grocery store. I want Medicare for all. I want, I want, I want, I want. Have you taken a look at our budget deficit? Have you ever seen that clock running and running and running and running? My friends, your congressmen have already really done a number on our children, our grandchildren, and our great-grandchildren with the amount of debt they have stacked on their shoulders. Not to mention that with all of the illegals that came in and all, we're seeing all this fraud with both Medicare and Medicaid. Those of us that have spent a year supporting this country, and my income level all through the years was at the highest level, so I know that I have put in maximum limits into my Social Security to know that in a few years, unless the do-nothing members of Congress that won't get together on a bipartisan basis and make Social Security, Medicare, and I'm going to say our military, to make it solvent and to start paying down the debt. I just can't imagine all the years of paying in only to say, hey, we can't do that anymore. Why? Do you realize that the interest on the debt of the federal government is now more than what we pay in defense spending? I repeat this day in and day out, but I'm repeating it again because it matters. It matters. So I hope that you will vote, and I hope that you will be wise about all of the campaign stuff that's flying around. Well, I've got one more brief that I'd like to do, and it's in the area of our elections. And that is probably most of you over the years, whether you were watching Channel 13, Channel 8, Channel 10, Channel 28, or whatnot, a lot of you have probably over the years become familiar with one of the retired newscasters, and a newscaster that's retired from Channel 8. His name is Jeff Patterson. And if you follow Jeffrey when he's been out on some of his hurricane escapades, I think one of his most recent ones where that big hurricane came into Cedar Key and he wrote it out in Cedar Key. Well, anyway, Jeff is a friend. He and I both share that we are both past presidents of the 1st U.S. Volunteer Cavalry Rough Riders. And Jeff also has a great interest, as I do, in the historical aspect and the educational aspect for the kids. Well, Jeff Patterson is going to run for the Tampa City Council. That's right. This is coming to us from Creative Loafing here in Tampa, an alternative newspaper. This article by Leif Helland. He writes, voters in the 2027 Tampa municipal election could see a very familiar face on the ballot next spring. For 38 years at WFLA, Jeff Patterson asked questions on behalf of viewers. Now it's his turn to go under the microscope as he makes a run for the District 4 City Council seat in Tampa. Currently, there are two other candidates, real estate agent James Paul, Jamie Adair, and Stetson College of Law grad John Grandoff are running to fill the seat vacated by Councilman Bill Carlson, who is running for mayor. Now, Patterson is the only one that's raised any money, about $300, according to the Hillsborough County Supervisor of Election. Jeff retired from broadcasting last April after, as I said, covering the whole area for about four decades. And he filled his paperwork to run for the city council just a few months later. And the only reason why I'm making this public is because of the article on Creative Loafing. So he says his top priority for Tampa is improving the infrastructure. He said that in conversations with current city council members, they always mention the constituents' top complaint is damaged roads and sidewalks. But he said, quote, and my street, anybody's street in Tampa, was on schedule to be repaired once every 75 years. Well, he said, 75 years have come and gone. Jeff Patterson, running for city council, City of Tampa. I'll be right back. It's who I am.
1: It's who I am. Hi, I'm Jennifer Winkler, your conservative Republican candidate for state representative.
2: I'm proud to be the only candidate endorsed by the MAGA Patriots because I'll back President Trump, put America first, and fight illegal immigration. I'll back the blue, defend our Second Amendment, fight the radical left, and keep data centers out of Sarasota County. On August 18th, I'd be honored to have your vote. Vote Jennifer Winkler for state representative. 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
14: Stop.

Welcome back. A little reminder, if you will. A little nudging, if you will. Did you take just a few moments to get your gift in? In the last hour, we've got about 5 minutes left. I'll get an update shortly after the 4 o'clock hour. Will I see that we took care of 20 children? I don't know yet. But I'm praying and hoping by faith that that will be the case. But maybe you got a little bit busy. Would you allow me to take a minute just to give you those phone numbers again? $80, which amounts to about 4.6 cents a day for the entire year until August of 2027. Would you give a gift of at least $80 right now that will feed not one but two children because of the match? Imagine that, 4.6 cents a day, all the way till next August, to feed a starving, hungry little boy or a little girl. You know, Latin America, Caribbean, right outside our back porch in our hemisphere. We can take care of a total of 375 children who are hungry, and we have 273 to go. Pretty good number. Half of the month is over, but we can take care of 20 today. That's the next step. 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Three ways to give. Only takes just a few moments to do so. Well, coming up in the next hour, we're going to be talking about a book that I want to explore. The name of the book is The Goddess That Failed. The Goddess That Failed. Feminism's Unending War Against Men, Families, and Civilization Itself. Written by an ex-feminist, Janice Fiammingo. And she's going to be joining me the next hour because she argues that modern feminism has shifted away from genuine gender equality, and feminism has transformed into a radical ideology. Her book asserts that feminism operates by convincing women that they are perpetual victims, which ultimately fosters resentment toward men and destroys natural reciprocity between the sexes. We're going to talk about personal disillusionment. We're going to talk about the impact on men and the societal consequences. That's a book that we're going to be talking about coming up in the next hour. So as we take a break, reminding you, make that call just this second to Food for the Poor. $80 takes care of two children with the match. 855-353-4673. 855-353-4673. 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Click on the banner Give Food. You can also text WTBN to 51555. Text WTBN to 51555. I'm Bill Bunkley. Going to take a break. Don't go away. We'll be right back.

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1: With SRN News, I'm Bob Agnew in Washington. President Trump is asking the Pentagon to reduce military exercises U.S. conducts each year with South Korea.
2: President Trump taking to his Truth Social page, stating he has instructed Secretary of War Pete Hegseth to substantially reduce the military drills we do with that country. The president saying, based on my very good relationship with Kim Jong-un of North Korea, I am not happy with the fact the U.S. has long ago agreed to participate in joint military exercises with South Korea. These exercises are not only costly, but send a signal that is totally inappropriate and hostile to a country that, as long as Donald J. Trump has been president, has been unthreatening and respectful.
1: And that is correspondent Laura Winters. Lala skirts Hawaii's Big Island. Here's correspondent Donna Warder with an update on the storm.
3: Lala skirted Hawaii's Big Island without making landfall as a hurricane, and now it's weakened to a tropical storm. But hurricane specialist Larry Kelly of the National Hurricane Center says Lala is still punishing the Big Island and drenching several of Hawaii's other islands.
4: Rainfall totals in excess of 30 inches have been reported on the eastern side of the island, of the Big Island, damaging winds as well.
3: Tropical storm conditions have spread westward from Maui to Oahu and Kauai. Governor Josh Green says more than 60,000 households are without power. Three hospitals have switched to generator power. There's a search and rescue mission after flash floods swept several occupied homes off their foundations in Hawaii County. I'm Donna Warder.
1: An American tourist has been killed by a lightning strike on Sicily's Mount Etna that happened while hiking Europe's largest volcano following a period of intense activity. Recently, the 29-year-old man from Kansas was rescued by helicopter after being struck Sunday evening in an exposed barren area. This is SRN News.
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My name is Bill Bunkley, and this is Salem Radio. 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Ladies and gentlemen, there are moments when I am completely and totally humbled. There are moments where all I can do is take a moment or two in silence and contemplate the affairs of the day. I am very moved. Because I want to give a shout out. I want to give a shout out to Patricia, who is an absolutely incredible supporter of what we do here at Salem Radio. Patricia lives in Venice. And she just gave a major gift. She just gave a one-time gift of $1,600. But let me lay that aside. Here's the important part. She just took care of feeding 20 hungry little mouths before the match. Before the match, with the match, she has taken care of 40 children. These are little guys and little gals who've just grown up with just about absolutely nothing. And if you have not traveled with me or Food for the Poor to go in some of these very remote areas in Latin America or in the Caribbean. Oh, yeah. We're not talking about any, even though when you go on the cruise in so many cruise ports in the Caribbean, you know, if you venture out now, Mrs. Bunkley and I, we usually do our own thing. So whether it's, renting a car, a vehicle, 4x4, sometimes it's a golf cart in some of the Caribbean locations. And yes, when you get away from the cruise port, you'll get a little bit of the taste of the low-income areas of many of these areas in the Caribbean and in Latin America. But beyond that, there are areas that you just would not believe what you would see. And I've had the honor of going into some of those areas. And so when you see a leadership gift, and I mean unbelievable gift that takes care of 20 hungry mouths. If you're a mom or a dad, I can tell you, you go into an area and you have a chance to interact with some kids who truly don't have anything. Today, we buy tons and tons and tons of toys for our kids, many people. Now, don't get me wrong. We have family.

0: families that are poor here in America. I get that. But we also have safety nets here. We also have ways to reach out to assist those children and families. When you're out in the middle of the desert, in a desert, when you're out in the middle of a jungle, a heavily forested jungle, by the way, and it's 95 degrees and 90 degrees humidity, and the sweat's just pouring off of you, and you're paying a visit so you can see with your own eyes, you can hear with your own ears, an absolutely awful, abysmal situation in terms of the lack of food security for kids. Tell you what, it will change your life, and that will stick for a lifetime. And that's why I'm so committed to the kids. I'm so committed to making sure that we finish well. And Patricia supports a lot of what we do. And I can't tell you that if it's not for some of the leadership gifts, as God has touched hearts, achieving minimal goals would be much more challenging. And without having several gifts of $10, $20, $40, $60, without that, people are not getting blessed. And so is a reminder to all of you who have participated so far. You may not know the children that you stepped up and you joined our team to feed. But I tell you what, God knows. And God knows in His name what Food for the Poor is doing. You know, these professionals with Food for the Poor, they could be doing a lot of different things. Probably making a lot more money in the private sector. But you know, there's always those who are called to do the special things. There's always those who are called that are not chasing the most highest paid jobs. And then there's people like Patricia, who know what it's like to live in a free country, who get what I'm saying in terms of voting tomorrow, and an understanding that for those of us who have been blessed, that as we've been blessed, we get blessings in order to pass them on to others. Whatever area that you're blessed in, I hope that you don't keep it to yourself. And I'm not just talking finances. I'm talking expertise. There's so many ways to give back and to bless, to volunteer, to find an organization, a person in the area of your expertise to meet a need that maybe you won't get paid for, but you give. This is what community is all about. This is what being an American is all about. And I hope there are others out there who are contemplating this leadership gift to feed 40 kids with one gift with that match. And I want to ask you, what might you do? For those of you who have been with me for, well, now, what, 2 decades plus, you know that I'm going to work hard every day to brief you on some important topics. At the same time, when we do this 4 times a year, I'm going to continue to present the opportunity to you. So Thank you, my Lord, that we have achieved the 20 children before the match, and that you answered prayer for that. And so I'm going to ask again, because there are others right now. Would you do what Patricia did? Would you do what Steve did earlier when he took care of three children with the match? Could we reset the minimal goal for 20 for this hour? I believe we could do that. And I believe that maybe you've been inspired to catch a vision. Catch a vision of what God's blessed you with. And now that you know there's a need, and I put my name of recommendation to Food for the Poor, without hesitancy, without a doubt, I know their efficiency. I know their character and integrity and the use of your money. So right now, Lord, I'm asking that you might touch the heart for another 20 gifts, a heart or hearts. 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I hope you will give and give generously. I'm Bill Bunkley. I'll be right back.
1: Some people are all talk, but conservative farmer Wilton Simpson gets the job done. That's why 61 Florida sheriffs, 24 former Cattlemen Association presidents, and Governor Ron DeSantis all agree. We need Republican Wilton Simpson for Commissioner of Agriculture. They endorse him because Wilton's done the job before. Safeguarding our food supply? He got it done. Conservative Wilton Simpson banned hostile nations, including China, from buying Florida farmland. Standing with our farmers and against overdevelopment, he got it done. Conservative Wilton Simpson increased farmland preservation by 243%. Expanding Florida's wildlife corridors, he got it done. Conservative Wilton Simpson created the Florida Wildlife Corridor Program and conserved 18 million acres of Florida land, including thousands of acres of working farmland. Wilton Simpson is a conservative workhorse who gets the job done. A proven conservative farmer endorsed by Ron DeSantis. Wilton Simpson for Commissioner of Agriculture. Paid for by Wilton Simpson, Republican for Florida Commissioner of Agriculture.
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0: Welcome back. I'm Bill Bunkley, celebrating the goodness of the people we walk among and the goodness of my Lord and Savior, Jesus Christ. 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Text WTBN to 51555. Programming note coming up at the bottom of the hour, we're going to be talking about a new book that I find very intriguing. The title is The Goddess That Failed, Feminism's Unending War Against Men, Families, and Civilization Itself. It is written by a former feminist. And it's a very enlightening read. Janice Fiammingo is the author. She'll be joining me here at the bottom of the hour. Couple quick updates. Thank you for those of you who, I meant to mention this much earlier. Thank you for those of you who are praying for me on Friday. I had a colonoscopy. And, well, I'll tell you what, the prep thing is, let's just say very interesting indeed. I'll leave it there. A little bit of a rough going, but, successfully had my colonoscopy. We'll anticipate, a good report in a week or two when the results are back. And so this week, you know, it's like for those of you who have health challenges, those of you who are battling cancer or cancer survivors, those of you who are battling heart disease, but maybe you're getting ready to have an open heart procedure like I did to fix my leaky valve. Those of you who have had a stroke and maybe you're in rehab for a stroke. So I just mention these things so that you know that as I go through my life and you go through your life, we have a whole lot in common. And so the medical item of the week for me is it won't affect me. I'll be here on Friday, but I've got an echocardiogram of my heart just to see how things are going. That's a early one, 7:30 on Friday morning. I'll be wrapped up in time to be with you. But I say that to say, you know, I put my life and my health in God's hands. And God's called me to continue to move forward. God's called me to continue to serve on this platform and to serve in Tallahassee for the Florida Baptist, Southern Baptist Convention. And I believe he's calling you to continue to move forward and to continue to trust. And believe you me, I've learned through the way what trust is all about. Well, I want to brief on something that really irritated me. And so I want to talk about that right now. And that is what we learned in the news here very recently. And it's amazing when we look at the culture of death in America and the culture of death, particularly in Massachusetts. It's amazing in the New England states. Those are the states that are early settlers, the Puritans, the Pilgrims, etc., came to bring the gospel, came to dedicate a new land to the Lord. And in those very areas today, especially in Massachusetts, why, when you understand what approving abortion all the way up to the moment a baby is being born, how brutal, how absolutely barbaric that is, because the new law that was passed was not just to save the mother's life, it is to incredibly be so self-centered that we would literally butcher an unborn baby boy or girl just before birth. sometimes for convenience. That's what happened on August the 10th. Massachusetts became the 11th state in the Union, believe that or not, 11 states, to pass legislation with absolutely no limits on abortion. No limits on abortion. And I got to tell you what, the Democrat Party governor in Massachusetts, Mara Healey, man, I tell you what, this is a piece of work. They had a signing ceremony. And not just a regular press conference, they had a lengthy press conference celebrating murdering children. It reminds me when the Israelites, instead of affecting the culture around them, the culture affected them. The Canaanites, the Baal worship, where they, believe it or not, actually got into the practice of bringing their small babies and children to put them on an altar, to kill them, to murder them, to sacrifice them, and sometimes to the gods of agriculture. Killing babies to bring the rain. Yeah, that's part of history. And we think we're a civilized nation? What a divide between the culture of life and the culture of death. You know, life begins at conception. And to me, it's a person from the point of fertilization until natural death. There was a time where we wouldn't even consider that. Democrats or Republicans. And this tells you the socialist, Marxist, communist influence that devalues and dehumanizes all forms of human life. Now, Governor Healey also signed a Family Welfare Act. Listen to this. That expanded child welfare in Massachusetts. You know what she said at that press conference? Quote, every child deserves the opportunity to grow up safe, supported, and set up to succeed. Man, my head is spinning. You talk about hypocrisy. You talk about duplicity. You talk about some people who are in elected offices morally bankrupt. Bankrupt of character and integrity. So she says every child deserves the opportunity to grow up safe. Well, what about, Madam Governor, the children in the womb that you just signed a death warrant all the way up to even birth? How can you say such a thing? Every child deserves the opportunity to be supported. When you yank that child out of the womb, how's that being supportive? And get this one. And set up to succeed. How can you succeed when your life is taken from you before you're even born? Shame, Massachusetts. Shame, Governor Healey. I'm Bill Bunkley. We'll talk about feminism next on the Bill Bunkley Show.

0: With SRN News, I'm Bob Agnew in Washington. The White House is ordering a major reduction in military drills with a key ally. The president has directed the military to substantially reduce joint exercises with South Korea. He says the annual drills actually send a hostile signal to North Korea. He noted that he has a relatively good relationship with Kim Jong-un. The president also cited South Korea's recent refusal to join the U.S. in its effort against Iran. The cleanup continues today on Hawaii's Big Island after a close brush with Hurricane Lala over the weekend. The storm did not make landfall, nor did it cause any deaths. It is blamed for a lot of damage, sweeping 100 homes off their very foundations. The storm weakened to a tropical storm on Sunday. It was a down day across the board on Wall Street at the closing bell. The Dow was down by 272 points, the Nasdaq off by 84. You'll find more on these stories at srnnews.com.
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3: Foundations of Freedom, a look at America's founding principles and the leaders who shaped our nation.
4: When George Washington accepted command of the Continental Army, Americans were fighting a king and determined not to replace one form of unchecked power with another. Washington understood the difference between authority and ownership. In 1775, he declared, "When we assume the soldier, we do not lay aside the citizen." Even as commander of America's army, Washington remembered that he remained one of the people and that the power entrusted to him was never his to keep. He did not fight to rule America. He fought so Americans could govern themselves. Washington's example gave the young nation something more than victory. It gave America a standard for leadership. Those who hold power must remain accountable to the people they serve. Because in a free nation, leadership is not ownership. It is a duty and a trust.
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6: In the afternoon, expect mostly sunny skies with a high of 94. Tonight will be mainly clear with a low of 81. Tomorrow will bring a mix of sun and clouds along with humidity and a chance of afternoon and evening thunderstorms in some areas. The high will reach 93. By Wednesday, anticipate a blend of clouds and sunshine plus humid conditions and the possibility of thunderstorms in parts of the region. The high temperature will be 92. I'm meteorologist Jason Caterina. That's your exclusive AccuWeather forecast on AM 930, The Answer.

0: York, because we are really starting to wrap up. 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And when you do it today, even if you decide I want to become a champion, which is something that gives on a monthly basis, your first donation is doubled. 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And then it'll be months until we're able to open up another one of these opportunities. We were able to get it through August, and then we'll have to wrap up for a number of months, probably towards the end of the year. Maybe we'll be able to do something else. But today is the day to do it. Go to aclj.org. But like I said, phone lines are open. I want to hear from you. When you hear about these threats coming in, does that make you rethink the way we even negotiate with Iran, that they would put this kind of bounty on their people to do this? 1-800-684-3110. Again, 1-800-684-3110.
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0: Welcome back to Seculo. I want to clarify something. You may say, who's making this bounty? How are they able to do this? Is this something that's happening undercover? Is this something they're getting out in this dark web? How are we finding out about this? No, they're saying it front and center. They have the Iranian army chief, Amir Hatimi, said there's a large number of requests for these bounties to put on American soldiers, despite, of course, there not being that many U.S. ground troops in Iran, which is why we're a little concerned that this is going to be taken outside of Iran. But again, this was put out through their media chains. This wasn't something that was done desperately or done some quiet way through some tunnel system, through some, you know, WhatsApp threat. This is just done in their public media saying, you know what, we've decided we're going to put a bounty on the heads of all U.S. soldiers. And by the way, if you're a woman, we're going to double it. Because if they, of course, think that women are usually second class, but in this situation, you know, they're going to do it because, you know, have someone who they think less of be able to commit a murder, then maybe they should be doubled.
3: Well, and once again, I think that tells you all you need to know also about where they're expecting this to take place, not necessarily on the battlefield of Iranian territory, but elsewhere around the world. If they are saying, courageous Iranian women who can carry out such an action will receive double the reward, that to me is saying that they are expecting this not to happen on the aircraft carriers that are stationed in the Gulf or the pilots that are flying over. They are thinking that this will be a terroristic style attack on American soldiers around the world. They also are claiming that the weapon that is used to kill an American would be kept in a supposed museum currently under planning, so that they are going to almost
0: memorialize.
3: I think they're expecting that there could be martyrs if something like this goes forward, and this will become a part of the revolution's lore going forward. I think there's several different ways to dissect this, though. One, I think it is a real threat. I think you can't look away from
0: it's
3: that.
0: It's not just showboating.
3: Right. And so I think the military will take actions accordingly. Ever since the beginning of the war, security on bases has been ramped up. There also have been

0: statements of like, hey, if you're in certain areas, if you are on a U.S. military installation, don't go out in public in your uniform. Go out in street clothes if you're leaving base. So those are things that have precautions that have been taken. Don't make yourself a target to a terror attack. However, I think it's also interesting, and a lot of people are asking, you know, where does this money come from? It's not like they have $0, but that economic factor is here.
1: Let's take a call. Yeah. I want to steal their thunder. Let's go to Russ in Ohio. Russ, go ahead.
2: Well, you just took my thunder. I don't know where they're getting that money. And they're nothing but liars. General Keane and so many other experts are saying that these people are never going to give up on all these things. I don't know why. What President Trump is waiting for to finish the job. I'm getting frustrated with that part.
1: Russ, I certainly get frustrated when these kind of moments happen because I don't disagree with you, which is we kind of all know what we're dealing with, but then there's this false reality that's presented to us as if they're this negotiating partner that seems like they're going to stick to what they're going to have to say. Of course, we know that has failed multiple times over and over again, where they are telling President Trump something, he reports it, and then, of course, it doesn't go. Look, the president and the administration are not dumb. They have to understand that this is happening and that this does not make the American negotiation process look safe or secure. It gets worse, though, because this is not something that on Front Street you would put out there as an American media. This is what the Iranian media has from their heads of the army saying, you know what? We're putting a dollar reward on citizens who are willing to take this fight into their own hands. And double it, by the way, if you're a woman. So $30,000 in, converted for if you are a man who takes on and murders or captures a U.S. soldier. If you're a woman, we're going to make it $60,000 that you're going to get. Again, fairly life-changing money for a lot of people over there.
0: Well, and to that point, and Russ, I think, one, it's not as if they have $0 or can't print money to satisfy this bounty. Yes, the economic portion of the war has become the major focus of the administration, putting more sanctions on Iran, putting stress on their oil supply chains through Hormuz, that blockade. So, yeah, they are in economic dire straits in the Iranian country and in their economy, but it doesn't mean that they're not making this as an attractive offer. I think that is the exact reason why they are using a monetary bonus or reward, if you will, for their people. It's also to be like, look, we do have this this ability to pay out. So there's a lot of propaganda there, as well as the individuals that are Iranian are probably suffering, thinking, oh, maybe I could make money. Here's the other angle, too, that I don't think a lot of people may be catching on to. This statement that is trying to, you know, turn the page into a more offensive strategy is coming from the Iranian army chief. I think what this also tells you is there is still this internal struggle between the IRGC and the normal army. The main
1: we need to
0: army.
1: Break that down because I think we conflate the two as Americans. Maybe we don't even understand that this is separate forces.
0: Right. This shows that power struggle is still ongoing in Iran. After the death and the killing of the Ayatollah and a lot of the other leadership, the IRGC is really who stepped in to fill that vacuum. And that is who we know that there's a back channel with the U.S. government, with the IRGC, amongst also the forward facing negotiations with mediators that are in the region. But the fact that it's the army chief that isn't the IRGC, it's two separate entities. There's the Iranian Republic's army and then the Iranian Revolutionary Guard Corps, which is their elite forces that also control a lot of the economy. That is where you're starting to see publicly now this rift rise up again, because as the Trump administration says, we're still negotiating, we're still in these channels. This is very important to watch, because the fact that they are moving here, that the army chief is trying to make this statement and trying to show I'm in control, that does show that one of the reasons why it is hard to negotiate is because that internal struggle is still ongoing.
1: It's still ongoing. We don't know who a new leadership would be. But of course, the idea of there being a new regime, a true new regime, was kind of thrown out very early. And I think for a lot of us, there's regret there. that maybe we have done something poorly here. We have made the wrong decision. But of course, there's also pushback for those that want to see the job finished. I want to take a call about that, Bill in Wyoming, on line one. Bill, go ahead.
3: Yeah, thanks for taking my call. I've been wondering about this because I've yet to hear anything positive or whatever concerning this announcement about the bounty from the Democrat Party. Do you have anything to say about that?
1: Yeah, they're going
3: to
1: ignore it, I feel like, for the most part.
0: Well, actually, what they're going to do is they're going to turn this as, look, here's how President Trump has put not just our troops that are in the region in harm's way, but our troops all around the world. I saw John Ossoff, who is running again for Senate in Georgia, was making that a big point his campaign this weekend.
1: Let's not pretend there's not a little validity to that.
0: Well,
1: let's not pretend that this war, which again had very different intentions than maybe we had planned, and maybe we are at a turning point here, or a tipping point, if you will, where Americans do look at it and go, what are we doing here? We are now not only, of course, everyone knows if you become a member of the United States military, especially now when it is a volunteer military, you know that you are putting yourself in harm's way, that you are going to be a target to a lot of people. And unfortunately, that's what it is. But are there things that our political world can do to help protect that? And are there things that can help or can make them more vulnerable? This is one of those moments where we have put them in a bit more harm's way than maybe was necessary.
0: Well, and I think it goes back to things that we've said on this broadcast many times, is why it is frustrating to some degree that President Trump has his own path here for those that never wanted it to happen or those that wanted complete regime change. He has taken kind of the middle ground of like, hey, we hit them really hard and now we're negotiating. That's where you see frustration even from us that like
1: but negotiation
0: it gets to this
1: can't
0: point,
1: have
0: right.
1: Have bounties on the heads of all. If you said there were bounties on the head of the leadership, I can honestly say that's probably not something too crazy to think about. The fact that, and I would clue that from the very top down, but you're talking about anyone. You're blanketly saying, hey, citizens of Iran or people who are listening to this, we're going to pay you for essentially the scalp of a troop here. I mean, this is getting to the point of the risk. Where does the risk outweigh the reward here? And what is the reward at this point? We need strong leadership to come in and explain this, or, as we've said a million times, do the job. Phone lines are open, 1-800-684-3110. When we get back, we're going to give you a little bit of update on some of the work of the ACLJ here. It's not only going to be Iran Mondays. I want to keep this conversation rolling. CC Howell's going to be joining us in the back half, giving you an update on Pastor Saw. And of course, as frustrating as this is, that's why we have teams in the UN. It's why we have teams in Europe. It's why we have a Middle Eastern, you know, the ACLJ Jerusalem. We're a worldwide effort here, folks. And I want you to be a part of that team, too. So as we head to the break, consider supporting the work here at ACLJ.org. And of course, think about, pray about, giving me a call, because I would love to have you on the air today. 1-800-684-3110. Phone lines are open for you. We'll be right back.
4: 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But even with the many historic wins we've achieved, the battle is far from over. 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Countless unborn babies remain in jeopardy. 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
1: The lines are open for you at 1-800-684-3110. When you hear that there is a bounty on all American soldiers' lives right now, just telling the Iranian people, go out there, commit murder. Not only are we going to give you money, we're going to memorialize you in a museum to this war. It doesn't feel like something that could be happening in 2026, but sadly it is. And again, this isn't some fringe situation. This isn't some situation that's being told in some back channel underground. I think we kind of can conflate Hamas tactics and Iranian tactics as being, they're not, I mean, yes, they're all connected, certainly, but they're not the same kind of trickery, if you will. This is just put on mainstream media in their markets saying, hey, you want to go do this? Guess what? All's fair. Bring us the bodies. We'll pay you out. Bring us the weapon. We'll hang it up for display. People can walk by and pay their respects. And we know that that is their method. And it's just shocking. It's disturbing. But it also shows where we are in the state of this war. That every time we think we are headed towards some kind of conclusion, this kind of thing happens. And it is something we need to be very well aware of when we're dealing with what is clearly a true threat. Because we don't know that's only going to happen in Iran on the ground. This threat could extend to U.S. soil. By the way, a lot of American soldiers on the ground throughout the world. Obviously, in Europe and in Asia, there are American soldiers everywhere. So now you have put, and then they, you know, it's not even specific. It's veterans. What are we talking about here? They've made a very blanket statement saying, you know what? We'll do this for you. In the work of the ACLJ, as much as it is important that we have to keep talking about all these different things, when we are talking about the lives of our U.S. troops, I think we need to really take a step for a moment and go, what are we doing? Are we confident in the way things are being held and are happening? Maybe we are. And I want to hear from you. That's at 1-800-684-3110. I want to hear from Mary, who's calling in North Carolina. She's an ACLJ champion, kind of leads into this. Go ahead, Mary.
8: Yes, I have. First, I want to thank you so much for being my main source of information. And just a few comments. One is that I've never trusted the Iranians. I was in college when the regime change occurred in 79. And I recall the problems between the two Islamic groups, and I had classmates that were Iranian saying they got letters from home saying, stay in America where you're safe, and the tears in their eyes getting that. And even now, hearing the bounty thing, that is very concerning to me. I have a son who's been in the Marine Corps 19 years, and he's over there right now. And being that he's a husband with a wife and three little kids at home, is, you know, it's pretty heavy. I don't know why things have been dragging on so long. I just trust that there's intel that we don't know about. And I'm just praying God just continue to give our president and all of our other leaders, guide them in their decisions. And I'm really just trusting in that.
1: Mary, first, I want to say, number one, thank you for being a champion. But also, thank you and your family for your dedication and service to our country. You know, I understand the heaviness. I can't understand it in the terms of I'm not living through it, but I imagine from your point of view, this is something that's concerning. As I said, if you join the United States military, you understand that there are risks that go into it. But we live in a modern society where you think modern, even era of war isn't like this, where there's just a bounty for anyone. And like you said, you have a son with multiple children, your grandchildren. We feel for them. And it does reframe this back and forth we always get right now between, you know, are we negotiating? Is there a deal on the horizon? Is it not on the horizon? When you're negotiating people who are willing to do this. Again, not a bounty on our leadership, which obviously I don't like, but I kind of understand from a war perspective. But a bounty on anyone who may serve our country, and a significant one at that, from the government on their local media. Mary, thank you, though, for calling, and thank you for being a champion. It's a disturbing revelation here, and I know a lot of you are calling in about it. Maybe we could take some more, but I want to get your thoughts.
0: Well, and once again, I think to that point, that's why I think we have been pretty strong in our statements of we want the Islamic Republic of Iran, that framework, that government, to no longer exist. Why? Because the people that are the third tier, the fifth tier, however far down you go, are the ones that are still calling for what? The assassination, effectively, with a bounty on the lives of American troops. And so I think even though it is that internal power struggle, because the chief of the army isn't who's necessarily being negotiated with, because it is that split, it shows that the power struggle is real and that their tactics and their belief system is still intact, that is still the way they want to do business in this world, and therefore they should no longer have the option to do business in this world.
1: Yeah, let's take Leonard, who's calling on line three, who certainly feels similarly. Leonard, go ahead.
9: Hi. I want to just say this is absolutely repulsive.
1: Yeah.
9: And I think that this shows the kind of enemies we're up against. And I think we need to trust God and finish the job.
1: Yeah, I mean, I think that is a very good way to put it. It shows the enemy that we're up against, what you're actually dealing with here. This is not a traditional, I guess you'd say, conflict worldwide. You are dealing with governments and regimes that are willing to weaponize their own people. We have seen that underhandedly with Hamas when we've said, you know, human shields, all those kind of statements that are thrown out there a little too flippantly these days when you don't realize what they're talking about. In this situation, it's the opposite. It's citizen cavalry that's being sent to take down and destroy anyone who may wave the flag of the United States of America.
0: Well, and to that point as well, going back to the previous caller said, what have elected Democrats been saying about this? They're using this as a time to dunk on the president. They're using it as a time to say, like, look, he's drastically depleted our munitions reserves. He has sent people into harm's way. Now there's going to be a bounty on them. But they're not offering any solution either. They could disagree with the premise of getting into this, but they haven't said, here's how we should move forward. Here's how we should work together to defeat this. I don't think anyone out there, maybe a few in Congress, in the House of Representatives, would say that, you know, we had no problems with Iran. But the fact of the matter is that this is the reality that we are living in. And they're all just using it as a political talking point for the election in November. Of like, we need to put a check on the president because look what he's done. He's put our troops in harm's way. But where's the solution? Where's the, here's how we would work with him to ensure that Iran is not a threat to the United States. That's what we're missing here. So even if you side with people on the left or even on the right that are critics of the president and what he decided to do here, then where's the solution too? I want to hear that from people. I want to hear if you think that it's being this war is being prosecuted in the wrong way. What else would you do? Because it's not just bring them all home. It's not just leave it as it is. So they can complain about it and get people fired up at rallies in Atlanta. But if you don't have a solution, then you're also not any better than what you claim to be saying you're talking out against.
1: We got a second half hour coming up. This first half hour flew by. We do have an update from the ACLJ team on the situation with Pastor Saw in China. That's going to be coming in a couple segments, but we still want to take your calls at 1-800-684-3110. 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Just search for Seculo, search for ACLJ. You'll find it there. We are there each and every day. We do it live, 12 to 1 p.m. Eastern time. You can be a part of the chat, be a part of it. It's really fun. It's a good way to engage with like-minded, sometimes not so like-minded people, but it's always entertaining. We'll be right back with more on Seculo in less than a minute.
10: With SRN News, I'm Keith Peters in Washington. A marathon meeting between U.S. negotiator Jared Kushner and Israeli Prime Minister Benjamin Netanyahu left the fate of the Gaza ceasefire unclear. Officials signaled moderate optimism after Monday's talks, but offered no concrete commitment by Israel to the latest U.S. proposed peace plan. American negotiators appeared to acquiesce to Israeli demands that Hamas disarmament must come before any reconstruction of the devastated Palestinian enclave. Luigi Mangione's state murder trial and the killing of UnitedHealthcare CEO Brian Thompson has been postponed indefinitely. His lawyers are seeking to have the case dismissed on double jeopardy grounds after Mangione pleaded guilty to federal charges last week. On Wall Street, the Dow down by 272 points. More details at srnnews.com.
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20: Tonight, expect mainly clear skies with a low temperature of 81. Tomorrow will bring a mix of sun and clouds along with humidity and the possibility of scattered thunderstorms in the afternoon. The high will reach 93 degrees. Tomorrow night, there's a chance of evening thunderstorms. Otherwise, it will be partly cloudy, warm, and humid with a low of 82. I'm meteorologist Jason Caterina. That's your exclusive AccuWeather forecast on AM 930, The Answer.
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1: Welcome to Seculo's back half of the show today. 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We're now in the back half of our impact match. I want you to be a part of it today at ACLJ.org. Of course, it's Monday, it's August 17th. And the work continues on. In the next segment, we're going to be joined by CeCe Heil, who's going to give us an update on Pastor Saw in China. You know him as he was a legal resident of the United States of America, was a pastor to China, was arrested, served a very long sentence there, but still has been denied his request to return home. This is a point where he has been dealing with a battle with cancer and would certainly love to come to America, meet his grandchildren, spend time with them, and get home. But that being said, the main topic of the day, and we're going to discuss that more at length coming up, because the work of the ACLJ is very important, and I want to make sure we never forget that that is why this show is on the air completely, is, you know, we have an incredible legal team, and we have an incredible media team. We obviously want to keep you updated on the news of the day and stuff that we find to be interesting, one of which, of course, today is the $30,000 bounty that has been placed on the lives of our U.S. troops by the Iranian army in their public media facing operation, essentially saying, if you're a man, $30,000 we would like, or you would get for each person you kill that waves the flag of the United States of America. If you're a woman, we're going to double it, because, you know, it's more insulting to a man to be murdered by a woman in their culture. And then we're going to take the weapon that you caused this damage with. We're going to hang it on the wall, put it behind a glass case, memorialize you in our museum against America. Sounds like a joke. Sounds like something from 100 years ago, but this is what's happening, actually happening in our current quote unquote negotiation with Iran to end this war. You may have agreed with the original motives of the war. You may disagree with them, but now at least you can see what we're dealing with in terms of a threat. It's not just position to leadership. We are talking about specifically anyone who is a United States military service person. We heard from a mom who called in saying her son is serving right now, small children, her grandchildren. And yeah, you understand there's always a risk to being a United States military service person. But a risk is a little different than a bounty on your head. We know that people we work with have had those bounties on their heads, but again, they're usually pretty high up. It's people who are the ones directing these initiatives. But now it's moved on to the individual person. And how will President Trump respond to this? Has he yet?
0: Do we know? I'm not seeing a response directly from the president yet. Once again, we did see that this now 60-day window of negotiation is officially closed. So this is where we've gotten at the same time that the 60-day window that was supposed to after the MOU, which was ripped up effectively by the Iranians, but that negotiation time has closed. It's getting to a curious point as far as the observing the way that this plays out, because you are seeing more desperate moves from the Iranians, and the fact that they are saying we are going to go on the offensive. You have this army chief doing this bounty. You also know that there are people around the world that are not like the citizens of Iran that were massacred in the streets for protesting the regime. There are people around the world that are true believers in the Islamic Revolution of Iran.
1: Of course.
0: And that is where this is taking what could be a very dark turn for this chapter of this conflict. Because if Iran is feeling like they are in a corner, it could get a lot messier going forward if there isn't a plan to end this once and for all.
1: I want you to give me a call. We have three lines open right now. After this segment, we have with CC. We may take some calls during that segment. I'm going to take as many calls as I can. 1-800-684-3110. A lot of you are watching online. Make sure you tell your friends about this show and everything that we do here at the organization. We'll be back in just a minute. But again, phone lines are open for you at 1-800-684-3110. Right back, senior attorney here at the ACLJ, CC Heil.
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1: Welcome back to Secular. Phone lines are jammed right now, so stay on hold. If you're on hold right now, let our phone screener take a minute to get through as many calls as we can. So just stay on hold. Don't go anywhere right now. We will get to as many of you as we possibly can in this segment and then also in our last segment. We did want to give you an update. We've seen some news happen about the situation with Pastor Saw in China. This is someone who we've represented for a number of years and served his sentence. He was a pastor, was a legal American citizen resident, I guess.
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3: Holder.
1: Green card holder. And right now served his sentence, which we can get into what that was for, but cannot come home to America right now. And we honestly want this to happen before it's too late.
3: Yeah, absolutely. And I'll just give a background on his case. So back in 2017, Pastor Saw had been doing humanitarian aid work, which China actually had commended him for in the past. But he was doing it on the Burma-China border. And coming back into China, he was targeted and arrested for illegally crossing the border. Now, what's important about this, there are about 15 other people that were crossing at the same time. He was the only one that was targeted, arrested, and put in jail for 7 years. So we, of course, got involved early on. This is, I think, 8 years that we've represented Pastor Saw and his family. And through the years, we appeared 2018. There was a State Department ministerial that brought up Pastor Saw's case. In 2019, we had the UN Working Group on Arbitrary Detention with a favorable opinion saying that he had been arbitrarily detained and that China should release him immediately. And then in 2020, a letter from the Congressional Executive Commission on China, and interesting enough, Senator Rubio was the co-chair at that time, asking President Trump to bring up Pastor Saw's case every time he interacted with Xi and really push for his release. Unfortunately, China didn't pay attention to any of those efforts. He did survive his 7-year sentence. But March 5th, 2024, he was released from prison after serving his entire 7-year sentence. You would think, as a U.S. LPR, a U.S. green card holder since 1990, he would have just been able then, after he served his sentence, he's done everything correct, complied legally with everything, he would have been able to come home to his family in the United States, his wife, his two sons, and now he has a grandson. But unfortunately, China chose to enforce an administrative law that allows China to withhold his passport for 6 months after he's released from prison, up to 3 years. So actually, in September of 2024, China could have issued his passport at that time, but they haven't. It looks like they're continuing to hold it. They're maybe pushing it out to the 3 years, which would be next year. Unfortunately, Pastor Saw has recently been diagnosed with stage 4 cancer, and he wants to come home to his family in the United States, get treatment, see his wife and sons, and meet his new grandson. And that is what the ACLJ is pushing for. It is allowed under Article 14. It can be done. We have seen that President Xi has had some compassion. When Trump asked him to release Pastor Jin, he did. And Pastor Jin wasn't even a green card holder, but he was allowed, and he hadn't even served his whole sentence, but he was allowed to come to the United States. So we are desperately asking for Pastor Saw, who is a green card holder since 1990, who has his wife and sons and grandson here in the United States, to be released and allowed to come back to the United States to get treatment and to be reunited with his family. And we urgently need help in this, because we have a petition and we want as many people to sign it as possible.
0: That's right. And once again, if you go to ACLJ.org and click on the petitions tab right at the top of the homepage, you'll see something that looks like this. This is the petition you can sign, because we are trying to get as many. Our goal right now is 350,000. We're at a little over 327,000 signatures. If we can get to 350 before we send this to the president, to President Trump, by the way, to bring this up and to make sure that we can get this accomplished, that's our goal. But we know that you can do more than that. We know that through prayer, sharing it with your church, with your friends and family, if we could get to 500,000,
3: that would be great.
0: It would be unbelievable. So go to ACLJ.org, the petitions tab right at the top, and it's the first one you'll see. It looks like this if you're watching on the screen. But Cece, I think it's also important to bring up, because I know how long and how difficult this battle has been that you have been at the front lines of, how many nights, probably months of your life you have been up all night fighting and advocating for Pastor Saw, that when you get to a point, sometimes the victory at the ACLJ is when you're in a country like China.
3: Yes.
0: And you are picked up for what's clearly a political reason because of your religion, your faith. A lot of times that's when people disappear.
3: Yes.
0: It is a victory in and of itself to have someone sometimes just survive the prison term.
3: Yes.
0: Their sentencing. That is through the prayer of the people that we brought this to, through the pressure that the ACLJ was able to bring on China through the U.S. government. It may not sound like a victory to many people, but it is. The fact that when you read about the conditions he was initially put in,
3: yes,
0: it was torture.
3: Right.
0: It's torturing a human being because of their faith. He survived. We were able to keep him alive in that situation. Now we are doing this next phase of this effort to get him home. That's why these signatures, to show the president, to show our U.S. government, sometimes even when we have the connections and you've been working with the State Department for a long time on things like this, sometimes it also has to show this is important to the American people.
3: That's right.
0: And that's exactly what we're trying to do
3: right now. Absolutely. When these letters go to President Trump and to Secretary Rubio, it is very important for us to be able to say we're sending this letter not only on behalf of our client, Pastor Saw, and not only because the ACLJ, this is an issue that's important to us. It's an issue that's important to hundreds of thousands of people. And that actually does make a difference. I know so many times people say, hey, when we sign these petitions, does it make a difference? It does. When President Trump and Secretary Rubio get a letter that's not just from one law firm, but a law firm that says we have 350,000 people that agree with us, or we have 500,000 people that agree that it is ridiculous to keep holding Pastor Saw in China after he served his entire 7-year sentence. He's done everything legally correct. There's no problem whatsoever. And to use an administrative law to continue to punish him is not right. They can send him home with a humanitarian exception. Absolutely. He has his green card. All he needs is his Chinese passport, and they can issue that today. And that's what we're asking. Just issue his passport, let him travel home to get his treatment and be with his family.
1: Yeah, and I think, Cece, we can kind of speak to this as well. When we do these petitions, sometimes it is, you know, getting a group of people together to challenge an issue that we know is maybe not going to be the most friendly of issue to the person that we are petitioning. In this situation, and it should help you make decisions on who you're voting for, who you're not voting for, and those kind of things, because in theory, you have what should be a friendly administration to this. However, this case specifically really isn't bipartisan.
3: Right,
1: there's
3: absolutely.
1: There shouldn't be anyone pushing back on this. And we don't necessarily know that there is within the United States government, other than getting it to the right person who understands what they're dealing with. And the Trump administration, hopefully, can see clearly with this.
3: Absolutely. Bipartisan. Let's go back to even Pastor Brunson and Pastor Naren. Senator Shaheen, who is a Democrat senator, she was one of my biggest partners and friends because she understands this is an issue. So it is definitely bipartisan. And even with President Xi, it's really not political. It's not political. It's just saying, hey, you have the opportunity under Article 14, under your own law, you can issue him a passport today and be compliant with your law. Please show compassion like you did with Pastor Jin. Please do that and let him come home.
1: And it's just bringing it to their attention.
3: Yes.
1: Because, like, there's a chance that
3: absolutely
1: there's no idea really what's going on. This is one person in a group of how many in China? I mean, so many that have legal issues in a moment. So just like our system here, we have to have people who are there to be their voices to even get the opportunity for the top leaders to go, oh yeah, this is nothing. This shouldn't be anything we have to worry about. But the ACLJ team has to be there.
3: Right.
1: And in working in a country like China, that's not easy for your team.
3: It is not. And just like Will said, you know, when 6 o'clock comes, everybody at the ACLJ is kind of like, okay, we're wrapping it up, except that's when my China day starts. And it was just like with Turkey or India, you know, I don't always get to have, okay, I'm working all day with the State Department, I'm working all day with the administration, and then nighttime comes, and then I switch hats, and now I have to start working China time.
1: Yeah, because it is, what, 12?
3: Yes.
1: 12 hours ahead? Man, this our team is really putting in the hard hours, and we want you to be a part of it. Of course, there's a way you can get involved right now. You can sign that petition, ACLJ.org. Do it today again at ACLJ.org to bring Pastor Saw home. This is something we're going to take to the president. We're going to take the administration and say, look, you can do this. You can make this simple request. And yes, it's for an individual person, but that matters. So we want you to join with us today. That, again, is at ACLJ.org. When we get back, stay on hold. 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
4: 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Wade, and standing up for the religious liberty of our kids and seniors. But even with the many historic wins we've achieved, the battle is far from over. The attacks on our constitutionally protected rights persist. Countless unborn babies remain in jeopardy, and across the globe, innocent Christians are being targeted and killed across this country and around the world. This fight isn't just the ACLJ's. 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
1: Welcome back to Secula. We got a full bank of calls right now, so I just want to make sure we get through as many as we possibly can. And many of them are ACLJ champions, people that give on a regular monthly basis. And you know what I always say is I like to bump them up to the front. So when they tell our phone screener they're a champion, as long as it checks out, you get a little special treatment from our team here. Now, two of you are on hold right now, two champions. One of you on hold for 5 minutes, one's on hold for 16. So I'm going to jump to the 116 first. Let's go to Kathy on line two. Kathy, go ahead, and thanks for being a champion.
6: Thank you very much. Thank you for taking my call. I'm not sure how to even begin to start this, but I think we, the people of the United States of America, need to unite as one. We have become too divided on everything. A lot of people aren't supporting the president's decision. But I will refuse to have any of our soldiers be killed by Iranians because of the fact that we, the people, cannot stand up for this country and fight back as one and not individuals.
1: Yeah, Kathy, number one, thank you for being a champion. I think that you are right, and it's something that we talk about all the time, and it's easy to just become words that the division in this country has gotten to a point of absurdity. The fact that you actually do have an issue like this, there should not be two sides to it. There shouldn't be two sides to Pastor Saul. There shouldn't be two sides to all of this, but a lot of them have become politicized. Now, look, you can have a problem with the way things have gone in Iran, whether you agreed with it at first, maybe your opinions have changed, maybe the goals have been shifted and you don't approve of it now, or maybe you think that maybe it's too late. We need to go figure out another way to solve this problem. It's going to be politicized as we head into a midterm election. It's just sadly the truth. That, as Will said, they're using these moments when you have a bounty on the head of American soldiers as, see, look what those people did. And I'm not going to say Republicans wouldn't do the same thing or Democrats wouldn't do the same thing. You're playing with lives. You're using them as political pawns. And we also reveals the seriousness of the nature of the governments that we are trying to work with.
0: Well, and once again, I think that the way that this has been debated within the American political arena, it has not even taken the seriousness of the conflict seriously from the beginning, because you had immediately the opposing party not even try to come up with real understandable path forward or policy on this. They just had them bash the president and say he doesn't know what he's doing. Pete Hegseth doesn't know what he's doing, and trying to downplay the reality that Iran is and has been a threat for a very long time, their entire history, and they have killed American soldiers. So I think that's where it does get frustrating when you read headlines like this and understand that Iran is backed into a corner and they are going to start lashing out in other ways. And that there's been no unifying moment, as our caller brought up, that, you know, that can really look into it and say, hey, yeah, maybe we do need to start charting a new path forward with Iran. The nuclear deal didn't work. The JCPOA negotiating isn't working here. Yeah, let's figure this out.
1: I want to continue on. Another champion, Marion's calling from Texas, longtime caller. Marion, go ahead.
7: Yes, I just wanted to say a lot of people are upset with Trump because he hasn't ended the war. But one of the reasons is because the Democrats have put all this stuff on them, but they never account for the fact that in Benghazi that Obama let a lot of people be killed. And then in Afghanistan, Biden let a lot of people needlessly be killed. And that's OK. But if Trump does something wrong, I'm just tired of people getting on him about that. So my final comment is I believe that behind the scenes, he's trying to initiate activities to where he can arm people there and they'll do the fighting. They want to fight. They fought with their fists before against machine guns. Why wouldn't they fight if they have weapons? So I just wanted people to know the only reason Trump's holding off some is because of the attacks he's getting from the left and all that.
1: Hey, Marion. Well,
0: and I think, Marion, to that point as well, the fact that this is the commander of the army, not the IRGC that's making this threat, there's a power struggle. Maybe they will end up fighting and killing each other off, so to speak, to give an opening for the Iranian people to step up. I'm with you. I hope that that's the path forward, but it's not in a great spot right now.
1: Yeah, let's continue on. Thanks, Marion. Don is calling with a similar idea. Don, go ahead.
8: Yeah, I wish President Trump would take a new look at this whole war. I think we're going at it the wrong way, in the sense that we need to, instead of attack them at their strengths, we need to look for their weakness. We need to make them off balance. In martial arts, you don't go after the guy's strongest points. You go after their weakest. You do a leg sweep. You do this or that. We need to look at new spots. Work at finding the leaders, locating them. They'll start popping their heads up pretty soon. But we need to attack them in the north, attack them in the south, keep them off balance. And then what happens is because right now they're calling the shots.
1: Yeah, it does feel, Don, and I'm only cutting you off because we're just running low on time. It does feel like sometimes in these situations that we are not leading this fight, that we are, like you said, the ones on our back foot trying to handle what's happening in this moment, not the ones taking the lead here. If not, you wouldn't have the vibrato that they have to say these kind of things.
0: Well, and I think the most frustrating thing has been all the times when they've broken their promises and President Trump said, all right, now we're going to deal the death blow.
1: Yeah, and then it doesn't happen.
0: We led from the beginning. This was a true show of American force like we've never seen before at the beginning of this. And then when it got to the negotiating factor, it's like we forgot the best tool we have, which is the American force that can really put them in a position where they have no other choice but to surrender. And that has just been kind of left to the wayside.
1: All right, let's quickly take Larry in Mississippi. Larry, you're running out of time. Let's go ahead.
18: Well, I just think that we try to fight a war with a Western attitude, and we don't want to destroy the general public in Iran, but the Muslims don't care a thing about their own people. And that's why it's going to take very radical action in order for us to stop this mess now once and for all.
1: Yeah, Larry, if we knew the war we were getting ourselves into, and I assume that we had good leadership that did understand that, I don't disagree with you that this is the kind of threat you're talking about here. People who are willing to sacrifice their own people and also weaponize citizens to do this kind of thing. Quickly, let's go to Tony in Texas. Tony, last call of the day. Go ahead.
23: Hey, man, here's my point. Number one, you're dealing with liars. When you put something out on the air that, we're going to pay $30,000 to kill service, first of all, being a veteran and being a retired LEO, it's on your mind all the time. People hate you anyway.
0: Right.
23: But number one, you're going to trust a liar to pay you $30,000? How are you going to do that?
1: Yeah, Tony, I mean, these are people that are desperate. I think, too.
0: There's the people that are the true believers that hear that, and they're like, right, this is my cause in the Iranian infrastructure. And then there's the people that are so desperate because of economic dire straits. They're like,
1: we'll take the risk.
0: Did it hurt?
1: Yeah, take the risk. And hey, maybe I get my name up on a plaque in a museum. All right. Thank you all for joining us today. It's Monday. It is the back half now of our Impact Match. I want you to be a part of it today. That's at ACLJ.org. Thank you to everyone who called in today. We took a ton of calls. I like that. 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
10: I'm Keith Peters in Washington. South Korea hopes for the resumption of diplomacy between the U.S. and North Korea to ease animosities on the Korean Peninsula. This comes after President Trump posted on social media about U.S. military exercises with South Korea.
11: U.S. President Donald Trump has ordered the Pentagon to scale back annual joint military exercises with South Korea. In a social media post on Sunday, Trump said that the exercises, the latest of which began on Monday, are not only costly, but send a signal that is totally inappropriate and hostile to North Korea, which he said has been unthreatening and respectful during his time in the White House. He also said that South Korea had declined to help with the U.S.'s war against Iran.
10: Correspondent Lou Garrett reporting the 11-day Ochi Freedom Shield exercises began Monday morning as scheduled. It was not known which parts of the training were being downsized. Ukraine's energy providers are coming under repeated attack from Russia.
13: Russia attacked facilities of Ukraine's Nafto gas group 13 times over the past week and has targeted its premises almost 300 times since the start of the year. Ukrainian officials, who say Russia is weaponizing winter, fear Moscow will pursue its campaign through the coming winter too. Russian drones and missiles struck facilities in several regions of the country, with one asset hit multiple times during the week, Naftogaz adds, reporting serious damage to equipment and production capacity. No employees were hurt in the attacks, though. DTEK Group, a coal mining and power production company, says a Russian attack started a fire at one of its mines, killing a 52-year-old man. I'm Charles Villadesma.
10: On Wall Street, the Dow down by 272 points. The Nasdaq dropped 84, with the S&P 500 index lower by 40 points. Oil floating around $85 a barrel. This is SRN News.
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25: 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We need Republican Wilton Simpson for Commissioner of Agriculture. 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He got it done. Conservative Wilton Simpson banned hostile nations, including China, from buying Florida farmland. Standing with our farmers and against overdevelopment, he got it done. Conservative Wilton Simpson increased farmland preservation by 243%. Expanding Florida's wildlife corridors, he got it done. Conservative Wilton Simpson created the Florida Wildlife Corridor Program and conserved 18 million acres of Florida land, including thousands of acres of working farmland. Wilton Simpson is a conservative workhorse who gets the job done. A proven conservative farmer endorsed by Ron DeSantis. Wilton Simpson for Commissioner of Agriculture. Paid for by Wilton Simpson, Republican for Florida Commissioner of Agriculture.
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0: the most you ever lost on a coin toss.
1: Larry Elder here, the sage from South Central, the prince of Pico Union, the czar of common sense, the great Eldersky, Don Lorenzo. Welcome to the program. No Victor Crest allowed, because we've got a country to save.

0: What happens when artificial intelligence follows our instructions just a little too well? 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
1: Milton Little is the Republican we can trust to look out for our interests, not the special interests. 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
2: In Manatee County, there's only one candidate that I trust to fight for us and stand with President Trump, Milton Little. 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Now he needs your vote. Vote conservative Milton Little for State Representative District 71.
3: Paid for by Milton Little, Republican for State House. Lennox, innovation never felt so good.
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0: to the sage, Larry Elder.
1: Hey, Larry. Doing a great job. This is Jeff from Michigan, and I've heard people say that, you know, the socialists are taking over the Democrat Party, but they did that already. I mean, if a socialist can run in a Democrat primary, they're already taking over. I mean, what would happen if somebody said, well, I'm a Democratic small government guy? They would have a heart attack. What if someone said, I'm a Democratic Republican? You can't run in this thing. This is for Democrats. And they already took it over, Larry. Hey, have a great day.
2: 888-971-SAGE, 888-971-7243. I am Larry Elder, Salem News Channel. Coming up, remember that story about the high school teacher in Houston? Found out that his kids couldn't read, couldn't write. During his lunch break, he filmed something they posted on social media. It went viral. Well, not too surprisingly, Houston Superintendent of Schools had to respond to it. Going to have his response for you when we come back. Also, Milton Friedman once warned against the rise of socialism. We're going to revisit what he said. And years ago, Bill Maher got into a pretty heated argument with a PBS host named Charlie Rose about Islam. Supposedly conditions on the USS Lincoln, which has been sailing the Arabian Sea, supposedly the conditions are bad. Or is this just another fake news story? House Minority Leader Hakeem Jeffries says he does not support Medicare for All. I guess we're supposed to forget about the fact that he co-sponsored a bill for Medicare for All, but now says he's not for Medicare for All. AOC says she does not belong to the National Democrat Socialists of America, but she belongs to the local New York chapter. Is there really a difference? The answer is, there really isn't. As a member, chapter member, you have to support the agenda of the DSAs, otherwise they can kick you out. The New York DSA chapter is a chapter in good standing. But AOC, who has aspirations for a presidency, realizes that DSA is not testing particularly well. So now she says, oh, I'm not a member of the national group. I'm a member of the local group. No difference. I want to talk about that as well. Getting back to this disdain for Donald Trump, part of it is because of what ICE is doing. And I told you there was a Frontline PBS documentary called Lost in Detention during 2011 when Barack Obama was president. And every single allegation people are making about Trump regarding ICE was made back then. And Obama did not have to deal with a predecessor who allowed in millions of illegal aliens. Millions came in. What are we supposed to do? What are we supposed to do? Please leave, pretty please. What are we supposed to do? How are we going to undo this? 888-971-SAGE. Do not leave town.
3: And now, it's time for the Cat's Corner.
4: I had a fascinating conversation with former Vice President Mike Pence, and he said something that caught my attention. He said...
5: But I tell people, in some respects, I think Republicans have lost their way, but Democrats have lost their minds.
4: Now, that's quite a statement. Here's my view. Americans don't want extremes. The Democrats have always been moderate left. The Republicans has always been moderate right. But we were all Americans, and we all sat down, discussed things, and got things done for America. Americans want common sense. They want safer streets, affordable energy, good jobs, strong economy, and a government that works. We don't want men in women's bathrooms. We don't want women in men's bathrooms. Maybe it's time for both parties to stop listening to the loudest voices that are trying to change our way of life. We are all Americans. Maybe some of us have lost their way, but we have not lost our minds. Let's keep America great. Let's keep America the way we all grew up. God bless America. I'm John Catsimatidis, and that's the Cat's Corner.
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6: With SRN News, I'm Keith Peters in Washington. South Korea hopes for the resumption of diplomacy between the U.S. and North Korea to ease animosities on the Korean Peninsula. This comes after President Trump posted on social media about U.S. military exercises with South Korea.
7: The 11 days of exercises involving 18,000 South Korean soldiers is one of two drills conducted by the U.S. and South Korea annually, and are designed to help with the readiness against North Korean threats. Following Trump's post, South Korea expressed hopes for resumption of diplomacy between the U.S. and North Korea to ease animosities on the Korean Peninsula.
8: The latest exercises were officially announced days after North Korea resumed ballistic missile testing activities banned by the UN.
6: That was correspondent Luke Garrett reporting. The Democratic Socialists of America are quietly building a network of activists to influence unions that are central to the Democratic Party.
9: DSA released a pamphlet titled, Why Socialists Should Become Teachers, urging socialists to enter the teaching profession not just to make more schools join unions, but to shape how teachers' unions make their demands. It presented as a test case a socialist group of West Virginia teachers. The union had demanded higher wages, but the socialists within urged leaders to make a more explicit demand, not just pay teachers more, but to raise taxes on corporations and fossil fuel companies in order to finance it. In 2020, the Young Democratic Socialists of America voted to build a pipeline to prepare students for these sort of strategic jobs. Bernie Bennett, Washington.
6: Tropical storm Lala has left behind a muddy mess from intense rainfall and flooding as it moved past Hawaii's main islands. The storm weakened from a hurricane on Sunday without making landfall. On Wall Street, the Dow down by 272 points, the NASDAQ dropped 84, the S&P lower by 40. This is SRN News.
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20: When George Washington accepted command of the Continental Army, Americans were fighting a king and determined not to replace one form of unchecked power with another. Washington understood the difference between authority and ownership. In 1775, he declared, "When we assume the soldier, we did not lay aside the citizen." Even as commander of America's army, Washington remembered that he remained one of the people and that the power entrusted to him was never his to keep. He did not fight to rule America. He fought so Americans could govern themselves. Washington's example gave the young nation something more than victory. It gave America a standard for leadership. Those who hold power must remain accountable to the people they serve. Because in a free nation, leadership is not ownership. It is a duty and a trust.
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22: Tonight, expect mainly clear skies with a low temperature of 81. Tomorrow will bring a mix of sun and clouds along with humidity and the possibility of scattered thunderstorms in the afternoon. The high will reach 93 degrees. Tomorrow night, there's a chance of evening thunderstorms. Otherwise, it will be partly cloudy, warm, and humid with a low of 82. I'm meteorologist Jason Caterina. That's your exclusive AccuWeather forecast on AM 930, The Answer.
23: Can I be in charge for a while?

0: with SRN News. I'm Keith Peters in Washington. U.S. kindergarten vaccination rates have declined again, with exemptions reaching a record high. Federal data released Monday show 4.2% of children are exempted from vaccine requirements. That's up from 3.6% the previous year. This marks the fourth consecutive year of rising exemption rates, mostly due to non-medical reasons. The Trump administration is temporarily pausing construction of a contentious border construction project in Texas's Big Bend National Park, while the head of the agency tasked with building the wall visits to do an on-the-ground evaluation. On Wall Street, the Dow down by 272 points, the Nasdaq dropping by 84, with the S&P 500 declining by 40. More details at srnnews.com.
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10: Tonight will be mainly clear with a low of 81. Tomorrow, expect sunny to partly cloudy skies and humid conditions with a chance of a thunderstorm in the afternoon. The high will reach 93. Tomorrow night, there is a possibility of a thunderstorm in the evening. Otherwise, it'll be partly cloudy, warm, and humid with a low of 82. I'm meteorologist Jason Caterina. That's your exclusive AccuWeather forecast on AM 930, The Answer.
2: More.

0: 888-971-SAGE, 888-971-7243. I am Larry Elder. We are Salem News Channel. Coming up, we're going to revisit an exchange that Bill Maher had with PBS host Charlie Rose about Islam. Rose insisted that Christianity was just as violent as Islam. Really? Also, AOC says, you know, I don't belong to the National Democrat Socialists of America. I belong to the New York chapter, and they have different agenda. No, they don't. As a chapter affiliate, you have to subscribe to the platform of the DSA by their own rules. Also, what's up with Zoran Mamdani's fake Ugandan accent? Victor Davis Hanson called him out. All of this and more, 888-971-SAGE. Now, do you think NBC's Kirsten Welker gave Eric Holder a hard time when he referred to himself as Barack Obama's wingman, Eric Holder, the Attorney General under Obama? This is Kirsten Welker versus AG, newly confirmed AG Todd Blanche, number 43.
1: Of course, used to be President Trump's former personal defense attorney. Can you pledge that the Justice Department will always act independently of the White House?
2: Well, there's a big difference between saying we will always do our job and investigate any case and act independently of the White House. No, I'm not going to pledge that. And no attorney general should ever pledge that. The president, I mean, if I were to pledge I will be independent of the White House, what that means is that if President Trump says, I want the Department of Justice to go after every violent criminal in this country, which is what he has said, what you're saying to me is I just say, no, sir, not going to do it. So I will act with integrity. Our prosecutors will act with integrity. We will prosecute without fear or any sort of favor. And that's exactly what we've been doing. And that's what every Department of Justice should do.
1: Well, I guess big picture, if the president asks you to do something that you feel crosses an ethical or legal line, would you do it?
2: The president will never ask me to do something unethical or legal or illegal. He never has. He never will. And no, I swore to the Constitution of the United States, like every cabinet secretary has done and like every attorney general before me has done. And so this narrative that's mostly pushed by the left and pushed by the media, that the president's going to pull me aside and ask me to do something illegal, is completely a false narrative. Not true. Will not happen. And hasn't happened.
1: Okay,
0: I'll tell you what hasn't happened. NBC never said, A.G. Holder, you just refer to yourself as Obama's wingman. If Obama asked you to do something that you thought was unethical, would you do it as his wingman? We were talking about CNN a moment ago. Trump had this interesting exchange. Number 62.
3: Quiet. You're very disrespectful in front of this young man. Okay? Don't you find her disrespectful? He understands. Quiet. Who are you with?
4: I'm with CNN.
3: Fake news. You're fake news. You're a loud, boisterous person. You're fake news. Be quiet. Be quiet.
0: Don't go away.
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8: SRN News. I'm Keith Peters in Washington. President Trump is threatening to take action in Oman.
9: President Trump is reportedly threatening to bomb Oman, which is a U.S. ally, if the country gets in the way of his administration's own talks with Iran. The two countries have been separately negotiating with Tehran to reopen the Strait of Hormuz. It's unclear where things stand now between the U.S. and Iran, as the 60-day memorandum of understanding is expiring.
8: That's correspondent Laura Winters reporting. The House Ethics Committee is investigating a sitting Democratic lawmaker over allegations of sexual misconduct. Correspondent Bernie Bennett has more.
10: The investigation of California Democrat Jimmy Gomez comes as the House is poised to consider ethics overhaul legislation as soon as next month that would, among other things, ban lawmakers from having sexual relationships with all congressional aides. The New York Post previously reported that Gomez had an intimate encounter with a House staffer. In a statement Monday, Gomez acknowledged cheating on his wife in years past, but maintained that his extramarital affairs were, quote, consensual in nature and haven't violated the law or House ethics rules. Bernie Bennett, Washington.
8: The U.S. Supreme Court is being asked to review a Texas law requiring the state's public schools to display the Ten Commandments. Monday's petition tees up a case that could set a new national standard for religious expression in classrooms. Over two dozen Texas families represented by the American Civil Liberties Union petitioned the nation's highest court to overturn a decision in